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2: It's 66 degrees at 8 o'clock. Good evening, I'm Andrew Whitman. A grisly, deadly subway accident in Brooklyn last night. A man apparently got his bag stuck on the door of his train and was dragged to his death.
3: Police say 66-year-old Yaw Adu Boahin was getting off an A train in Bed-Stuy during the evening rush when the plastic shopping bag he was carrying got caught in the closing doors. Boahin, who had a cane in one hand and the bag in another, was dragged down the platform at Utica Avenue and fell to his death. Police want to know whether his foot got caught between the platform and train and why the jammed doors failed to trigger the train to stop in its tracks. It was a 911 call that alerted cops. They say the conductor had no idea what was happening and surveillance cameras didn't have a clear view. Sarah Lee Kessler, WOR News.
2: A 14-year-old under arrest, accused of attacking and raping a delivery woman on Staten Island. Something of a mixed ruling on the city's second home tax plan. Staten Island judge allowing the process to continue while telling the city to restart its vetting process.
4: The controversial tax is aimed at people who claimed residency outside of the five boroughs but owned homes in the city worth over $5 million. The judge ruled homeowners were being penalized and harmed over the bungled rollout as the city sent letters to people who would not actually be charged the new levy. The Department of Finance must now cancel those notices sent and provide proof that a property is a second home. It's unclear if the city plans to appeal. I'm Lizzie Radabali, WOR News.
2: Mayor Mamdani today unveiling the city's first ever plan to try and combat anti-Semitic hate crimes. That got under the skin of the Republican nominee for governor as he campaigns against Kathy Hochul.
5: Mayor Mamdani's initiative to fight anti-Semitic hate crimes across all five boroughs includes over $6 million for Jewish community organizations, along with another million for security around synagogues. Nassau County Executive Bruce Blakeman says Mamdani's credibility is undermined by his use of hateful rhetoric, along with the mayor's repeated refusal to condemn "globalize the Intifada" slogans, which are associated with violence against Jews. Blakeman added, it's like putting the fox in charge of the hen house. Liz Warner, WOR News.
2: Governor Hochul says she's worried about AI leading to job losses in New York and hoping she can direct it to job growth.
6: Governor Kathy Hochul met with a newly formed commission that's examining the impact AI is having on the workforce in the state.
7: The concerns are real. I hear about them everywhere, from churches in Harlem all the way to Buffalo.
6: Hochul says entry-level jobs are disappearing. Part of the commission's goal, to help New York employees share in AI benefits.
7: But what are the opportunities where there are jobs being created? What level of AI competency will help people step into the emerging jobs? What opportunities are there for new entrepreneurs?
6: The commission will give recommendations for new AI-related policies by the end of December. I'm Scott Pringle, WOR News.
2: A little late night Mamdani, as the mayor went on a late night show visiting the city last night and got a few laughs in too.
3: First, they got a little business out of the way.
8: How is the complete and total destruction of New York going?
9: You know, it's proceeding as planned.
3: Mayor Mamdani sitting down with ABC's Jimmy Kimmel, who brought his late night show to Brooklyn this week. His honor says he and President Trump really are cordial to one another.
10: It's an ongoing conversation, but it's one that whenever there's a chance to make the case for people of New York,
3: And he says, yes, they do text, especially about that affordable housing project Mamdani wants to build in Queens. But he says the relationship does have its limits.
8: If you texted him a selfie of us right now.
9: Jimmy, I love you, but I love housing more.
3: Daria Albinger, WOR News.
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2: Hey. In sports, baseball's wild card series underway. Braves down the Phillies, takes just two wins to win the wild card. Yanks leave Aaron Judge off their wild card roster, the Bombers activating Giancarlo Stanton. The Giants releasing wide receiver Odell Beckham Jr. Giants will host the Cardinals Sunday, Jets will be in Chicago. NBA preseason, Knicks in Philly Monday night, Nets in Charlotte a week from tonight.
13: Here's your WOR Weather Channel forecast. Warms up a little bit through the end of the week. Then we'll see some weekend rain chances perhaps as we get to Sunday. And there might be a little rain Friday night. We're keeping an eye on this for late this week. Tonight, just some clouds, a low dropping down to about 59. Sunny mid-70s Wednesday, partly sunny Thursday, low 63, high 75. I'm meteorologist Mark Thibodeau from the Weather Channel on 710 WOR.
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0: Jesse Kelly Show, final hour of the Jesse Kelly Show on a fantastic Tuesday. We're going to play a little COVID vaccine story from somebody today in just a moment, just like I told you we would. Touch on feminism a little bit, the continued infiltration of the American church by the communists, emails, Space Force guardians are doing something odd, all that and so much more coming up in the final hour of the Jesse Kelly Show. But as I teased at the end of last hour, Senator Ron Johnson, he will not let the COVID evils go, and I love that about him. So many people, including in our own party, so many people just want to move on. Let's move on. Can't we move on? And I know why. There is enough guilt to go around. People don't want to focus on it. They don't want to talk about it. Can't we just move on? Well, people were hurt. People were killed. People had their lives wrecked. Many people, maybe you, have never gotten back to where they were pre-COVID from the lockdowns and the vaccines and everything else. Real people, people who matter just as much as you matter, just as much as I matter, people have been harmed. And those people, are they ever going to get real justice? You can't get made whole after some of these things. It's not possible. Are they ever going to see Dr. Fauci go to prison? It's not going to happen. But at least we can hear their stories and the things that happen. And Ron Johnson gathered people today who had rough stories to tell, and I'm not going to play them all. I'm only going to play one. But these stories deserve to be told.
1: I entered the ICU to bring my wife home. Gail was conscious, mentally coherent, repeatedly stated that she wanted to leave with me. Hospital administrators called law enforcement, and what should have been a discharge became an approximately six-hour standoff. I wouldn't abandon her. At one point, Gail asked the police sergeant who'd been in the room, am I a patient or am I a prisoner? Eventually, the hospital released her to us. As we left, a nurse told me, mark my words, she'll be dead tonight or before you even get home. After bringing her home, our daughter Angela and I cared for Gail ourselves. With guidance from Dr. Richard Bartlett, we used treatments that he suggested from the beginning, including budesonide, ivermectin, antibiotics, vitamins, and supportive care. 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We had home oxygen, basic medical supplies, and around-the-clock care. Within 48 hours, Gail's oxygen requirements dropped dramatically. Over the next 30 days, she was weaned completely off of oxygen. Within 60 days, she had recovered sufficiently to return to work. Today, Gail is alive, healthy, active, and enjoying life with our grandchildren and children.

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10: It's 66 degrees at 9 o'clock. Good evening. I'm Andrew Whitman. A 14-year-old under arrest, accused of attacking and raping a delivery woman on Staten Island.
11: He's 14 years old, just a boy, and was arrested Monday for allegedly pistol whipping and sexually assaulting a woman delivering a package 3 weeks ago. She was brutalized at NYCHA's Berry Houses in Dongan Hills and was taken to a hospital for treatment. The teen is facing multiple charges, including rape, assault, and illegal possession of a handgun. Sarah Lee Kessler, WOR News.
10: A grisly, deadly subway accident in Brooklyn last night. A man apparently got his bag stuck on the door of his train and was dragged to his death. Cleanup continuing, especially along coastal parts of the region from this weekend's big nor'easter.
12: People have been seen pumping out water and tearing up flood-damaged floors in a number of communities. Kira owns a Dairy King ice cream shop in Long Beach and says the shop is shutting down for the season early because of the storm.
13: Pretty much no working machines. No, we have no product. We lost everything. So I guess we're just out.
12: The nor'easter causing significant beach erosion. A Manasquan official tells J.com parts of the beach there have cliffs 5 to 8 feet high, calling it the worst erosion since Sandy. Atlantic City and Brigantine also left with little sand. State and federal officials are expected to give a report on the extent of the damage later in the week. I'm Scott Pringle, WOR News.
10: Mayor Mamdani unveiling the city's first ever plan to try and combat anti-Semitic hate crimes.
14: Mamdani said the effort is part of a multi-million dollar initiative to combat Jewish hate crimes.
15: We hold a responsibility to sustain and protect our Jewish neighbors. A responsibility that belongs to each of us.
14: His honor says the city is investing over $6 million in grants for Jewish organizations and $1 million to boost security around synagogues. It comes less than a week after Mamdani was slammed by the Israeli Prime Minister Benjamin Netanyahu over the mayor's criticisms of Israel. I'm Lizzie Radabali, WOR News.
10: Mamdani's plan, getting under the skin of the Republican nominee for governor of New York as he campaigns against Kathy Hochul, and to hear him, against Mayor Mamdani as well.
6: Mayor Mamdani's initiative to fight anti-Semitic hate crimes across all five boroughs includes over $6 million for Jewish community organizations, along with another $1 million for security around synagogues. Nassau County Executive Bruce Blakeman says Mamdani's credibility is undermined by his use of hateful rhetoric, along with the mayor's repeated refusal to condemn "globalize the Intifada" slogans, which are associated with violence against Jews. Blakeman added, it's like putting the fox in charge of the hen house. Liz Warner, WOR News.
10: Governor Hochul calling for an outside counsel to investigate the alleged Cornell University frat house gang rape. The student newspaper is also investigating and talking.
16: In recent days, the student newspaper set up a hotline to report sexual misconduct,
17: receiving over 40 responses within the course of a week, some dating back to 2016, some dating back to the 90s, has shown that this is really a culture that has continued.
18: What does that say to you?
19: It says that this Jane Doe case and this civil lawsuit is not an isolated event at all.
16: Cornell said it shares the governor's commitment to addressing campus culture without committing to the kind of outside investigation the governor's demanding.
10: ABC's Aaron Katursky. 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
10: It's baseball's wild card series underway. Braves down the Phillies. White Sox win in Houston. Takes just two wins to win the wild card. Yankees leave Aaron Judge off their wild card roster. The Bombers activating Giancarlo Stanton. The Giants released wide receiver Odell Beckham Jr. Giants host the Cardinals Sunday. Jets will be in Chicago. NBA preseason. The Knicks in Philly Monday night. The Nets will be in Charlotte 1 week from tonight.
21: Here's your WOR Weather Channel forecast. Warms up a little bit through the end of the week. Then we'll see some weekend rain chances perhaps as we get to Sunday. And there might be a little rain Friday night. We're keeping an eye on this for late this week. Tonight, just some clouds, a low dropping down to about 59. Sunny mid-70s Wednesday. Partly sunny Thursday, low 63, high 75. I'm meteorologist Mark Thibodeau from the Weather Channel on 710 WOR.
10: 66 and cloudy in Midtown. 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I'm Andrew Whitman on 710 WOR.

0: There it is, Fox Across America with Jimmy Failla. Here's President Trump laying out his midterm message and the choice facing American voters in a language that only he can. Clip two.
1: What is your message to voters heading into the midterms?
2: We have great people, and we're running against communists, lunatics, socialists. We're running against people that are going to open up the water. We have a border that just came out 17 months in a row. We have no people coming in, zero, which is hard to believe even, but that's what it is. I don't put out the numbers. And we have a strong border. We have the best economy, the biggest investment in the history of our country. Think of that. $21 trillion is being invested. With China, it's $3 trillion. With Biden from the last, it was $0.5 trillion. For 4 years, it would have been negative, or $21 trillion, the biggest amount in history. And that money's building plants, like today, as an example. I don't know, this number is a big number, $18 billion. I don't even think we're including that number.
0: So that's the Trump man. And he's basically saying, you know, got a lot of good things happening right now. If you stay the course, the other side's a bunch of nutbags. Now, it's true. Okay. There are no Republicans outside the courtroom cheering for Lindsey Clancy. There are no Republicans saying we should have a pathway to citizenship for 20 million illegal aliens. There are no Republicans telling you that men can have babies. Why are there no Republicans saying those things?
3: Because that is a fact check false.
0: Because it is false. Okay, so they're running on real things. And again, there's no Iran war. Trump is walking away with the Senate and the House right now, and there's nothing they can do to stop it. But the reality is, between now and Election Day, they're going to have to do something to offset the political impact of that war. And I have a hard time imagining that Trump is just going to sit on his hands and take the L on this one. And that's where I think people are overestimating the significance of today's polls. Everybody has a way of being a prisoner of the moment when you consume a news cycle through a fire hose. But there's another bucket of water coming tomorrow.
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6: It's 65 degrees at 9:30. I'm Andrew Whitman. A grisly, deadly subway accident in Brooklyn last night. The man apparently got his bag stuck on the door of his train and was dragged to his death. Something of a mixed ruling on the city's second home tax plan. Staten Island judge allowing the process to continue while telling the city to restart its vetting process. Mayor Mamdani unveiling the city's first ever plan to try and combat anti-Semitic hate crimes. Newark Congresswoman LaMonica McIver says she's pregnant and set to give birth as she's being prosecuted over her Delaney Hall ICE protest arrest. Checking your WOR Weather Channel forecast, tonight some clouds, lows down near 59. Tomorrow, sunny highs in the mid-70s. We're up to 75 on Thursday. Next news at 10, bulletins at once here on 710 WOR.
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0: Girl, it is Fox Across America with Jimmy Fallon, where we welcome dissent more than probably any talk show out there in national syndication. Folks, whatever you call into me and say will never be as harsh as the voices in my head. And joining me now is a man who knows all about those extra voices. Barry, a great friend of the show, is out in Los Angeles. Yo, Barry.
1: Yo, Jimmy. You've been talking about this for a while. I'm not a huge fan of Thune, but there's nothing Thune could have done to get the SAVE Act passed. There's not a Democrat out there who would vote for a Trump-backed bill.
0: Can I jump in?
1: Horse trading does not work anymore as it used to.
0: No, it does with certain people. This is the thing. Let me just jump in. You've said what you said, and I'll let you rebut whatever the hell it is I say. One of the reasons there's no leverage to horse trade is the bill doesn't have unanimous support from Republicans. So there's less pressure on them to acquiesce to anything at all because they can already tell they're off the hook. Like Mitch McConnell, who I know is probably too incapacitated to do anything, I'm not disparaging him, is amongst nine other Republicans that aren't voting for the friggin' thing. So if you get them on board, okay, that puts a little, that gives him a little more leverage because then he's one or two votes away. Hear me out. If you're one or two votes away, the guy that will horse trade, I don't know who he is by name, but I'm just telling you, when you're one or two votes away from significant legislation, the guy doing the horse trading on the Democratic side can extract a massive toll. So he gets a water slide or whatever the hell he gets, a new Little League ball field in his district or whatever the hell they're doing in the Senate these days. And they do come around. That's how key legislation gets passed. The votes become more valuable when you're closer to the finish line. Because the Republicans have him so far from the finish line to begin with, you can only give away so much. There's nothing left to give away if you need to get 10 Democrats. But if you need to get two, you could do it.
1: No, you can't.
0: Barry! Jimmy, these guys are all sellouts. Yes, you can. No, they don't. It's not Jimmy, the Nancy what? Pelosi Democratic Jimmy, Party. Like Nancy Jimmy, Pelosi. Go ahead.
1: Where have you been the last 10 years, Jimmy? There isn't a Democrat who can get away with voting
0: Fetterman?
1: Anything.
0: Fetterman? Are you are you telling me Fetterman won't support a Trump policy? So there's one.
1: Telling you, Fetterman wouldn't vote for the SAVE Act, or even if he did, there's one. Fine. And he already knows he's screwed. It's just not going to happen.
0: If you get every Republican, you only need like three Democrats. That's the point. Everybody has a price. You ever watch pro wrestling, the Million Dollar Man, Ted DiBiase? He's like, everybody's got a price. In Congress, they have several prices. Are you kidding? It's crazy. It's dynamic pricing. It's like Uber, but you got to pay the surge cost if you want their vote to decide a legislative tie. We can agree to disagree. I still love you, Barry. The hour's over. We'll be back. We'll do better. We promise.
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20: It's 65 degrees at 10 o'clock. Good evening. I'm Andrew Whitman. Governor Hochul today weighing in on that alleged 2024 frat house gang rape at Cornell University.
21: Hochul says Jane Doe's allegations are horrifying and raise serious questions about Cornell's campus culture. She claims in her lawsuit against Chi Phi Fraternity and Cornell that she was drugged with ketamine, incapacitated, and sexually assaulted by frat members who Snapchatted other brothers to join in. The Tompkins County DA is reopening the case. Cornell says it supports that, but the governor is calling for an outside counsel to investigate the university's initial response. Chi Phi was booted off campus and several members expelled or suspended. Sarah Lee Kessler, WOR News.
20: A man dragged to death on a subway in Brooklyn after his bag got caught on a closing door.
22: This happened at the Utica Avenue station near Fulton Street in Bed-Stuy around 6 o'clock Monday night. Police sources telling Channel 7 the man's bag got stuck in the doors of an A train as it was about to leave the station. The train then pulled away, dragging the man along the platform until he hit a pole. He was pronounced dead on scene. The MTA is investigating how the bag got stuck. I'm Scott Pringle, WOR News.
20: A 14-year-old under arrest accused of attacking and raping a delivery woman on Staten Island. A service dog-related lawsuit in New Jersey prompting a call to Trenton to help tell the difference between actual service dogs and people's pets.
23: It follows a $500,000 lawsuit from a Beechwood man who is partially blind with mobility issues. He said he was arrested for walking on the Seaside Heights boardwalk with his service dog. Mayor Anthony Vaz said the borough has struggled with people taking their pets on the boardwalk and falsely claiming they are service animals. Under the federal Americans with Disabilities Act, service dogs are not required to be registered. The man is seeking a jury trial and $500,000 in damages. I'm Lizzie Radabali, WOR News.
20: Mayor Mamdani today unveiling the city's first ever plan to try and combat anti-Semitic hate crimes. That got under the skin of the Republican nominee for governor of New York as he campaigns against Kathy Hochul and, frequently enough, Mayor Mamdani as well.
24: Mayor Mamdani's initiative to fight anti-Semitic hate crimes across all five boroughs includes over $6 million for Jewish community organizations, along with another million for security around synagogues. Nassau County Executive Bruce Blakeman says Mamdani's credibility is undermined by his use of hateful rhetoric, along with the mayor's repeated refusal to condemn "Globalize the Intifada" slogans, which are associated with violence against Jews. Blakeman added, "It's like putting the fox in charge of the hen house." Liz Warner, WOR News.
20: A Staten Island judge today allowing the city's second home tax plan process to continue while telling the city to restart its vetting process. A re-release is in the works for the summer blockbuster Spider-Man Brand New Day.
25: What is happening to me?
26: Spider-Man Brand New Day is headed back to theaters with additional footage. Details about the new scenes are being kept under wraps and a release date for the expanded version has not yet been announced. That's according to Variety. Since debuting July 31st, Brand New Day has emerged as the summer's biggest box office success. The superhero film ranking as the third highest grossing movie of all time. Jennifer Bolsoni, WOR News.
20: It's never too early to start thinking about Christmas in the city. The Rockefeller Center Christmas tree is set to arrive here November 7th. The lighting will be on December 2nd. Tree still to be determined. Sports and your Weather Channel forecast are next. 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
20: In sports, baseball's wild card series underway. The Braves down the Phillies. White Sox win in Houston. Takes just two wins to win in the wild card. Yankees leave Aaron Judge off their wild card roster. The Bombers activating Giancarlo Stanton. The Giants releasing wide receiver Odell Beckham Jr. Giants host the Cardinals Sunday. Jets will be in Chicago. NBA preseason coming soon. Knicks in Philly Monday night. The Nets will be in Charlotte 1 week from tonight.
13: Here's your WOMAR Weather Channel forecast. We'll see a mainly cloudy sky overnight, a low dropping back to about 59. Lots of sunshine later on Wednesday, high 75. A few clouds on Thursday, low 63, high 75. Could be some scattered rains overnight Friday, keeping an eye on that, low 63. Sunshine Saturday, a high of 70. Scattered rain showers a bit more likely Sunday, highs mid-60s. I'm meteorologist Mark Thibodeau from the Weather Channel on 710 WOR.
20: 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I'm Andrew Whitman on 710 WOR.

0: There it is, Fox Across America with Jimmy Failla. Tom Homan coming up in the next hour. The Border Czar. I mean, I don't know anybody, if you're a football fan, better against the run than the Tom Homan-led defense down at the southern border. Zero border crossings now for 17 consecutive months. Pretty damn impressive. We'll talk about it with Homan. Sunny Joy Nelson's coming by as well. She's done everything on earth you could possibly do in Trump land. But we're going to get into that and a little more of the news of the day, because Trump had this big AI meeting at the White House with all of the tech czars. If you've noticed, the Democrats are no longer doing the AI is going to kill us all thing, with the exception of AOC. They're all kind of walking away from it now because nobody bought it. And it just looked like such a contrived effort that we went from no one mentioning AI to last Monday, everybody on earth was about to die. By Thursday, half the people wanted to die because they were just so sick of listening to Democrats rant on and on about technology they know nothing about. You know, isn't there anything funnier than Bernie Sanders getting on your TV and giving you a lecture on AI? Bernie Sanders is still trying to figure out why his VCR is flashing 12 o'clock. I don't think he's the guy that's actually going to figure out how to regulate AI. Okay, but one of the other things you're going to hear a lot about is Marco Rubio's comments last night. He was on with Sean Hannity. Something that does pose a threat to everything is mass migration. Why? Because it drives up costs. It devalues domestic labor. And in the process, even if you're a good person trying to come here illegally, which kind of makes you bad, an open border is what ultimately allows drug traffickers and fentanyl people and all the coyotes to get us killed. Here is Rubio talking about it, clip 28.
1: You can't flood countries with migration. You know, this is a country that was built on immigration. And immigration has to happen through an orderly process in which you get to decide who comes in. You know a lot about them. And you pick and choose how many people, who and how many people can come in every single year. This is proper migration, proper immigration. What we have seen in the broader West and what we saw in the United States during the previous administration is an uncontrolled flood of people coming in. It's what analogy I've always used is I'm not against rain. I'm against flooding. And that's what I would say about immigration and mass migration. Mass migration is terribly costly for any society. It's simply not sustainable over the long term. I think countries in Europe are learning that now. The United States learned that after 4 years under the Biden administration.
0: No, and that's Rubio telling you the truth. Okay. They're doing it in the EU. And the good news is you don't have to do it here because you got Tom Homan in charge. You got the Trump man in the office putting America first. But heaven forbid those other dirtbags get their hands on the reins of power.
2: This could be a problem.
0: A big one.
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5: It's 65 degrees at 10:30. I'm Andrew Whitman, a 14-year-old under arrest accused of attacking and raping a delivery woman on Staten Island. Cleanup continuing, especially along coastal parts of the region from the weekend's big nor'easter. Governor Hochul calling for an outside counsel to investigate Cornell University's initial response to an alleged 2024 frat house gang rape. A service dog-related lawsuit in New Jersey prompting a call to Trenton to help tell the difference between actual service dogs and people's pets. Rockefeller Center Christmas tree set to arrive November 7th. It'll be lit on December 2nd. Tree be determined. Checking your WOR Weather Channel forecast. Tonight, some clouds, lows down to 59. Tomorrow, sunny, highs to the mid-70s, up to 75 on Thursday. Next news at 11, bulletins at once here on 710 WOR.
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0: there it is. Fox Across America with Jimmy Fallon, Tom Holman coming up at the next hour. We're about to take a phone call from a pretty famous listener of a different radio show. There used to be a guy by the name of Howard Stern. He had a show over at Sirius. He was the king of all media before he turned into the Prince Harry of all media. Joining us now, one of his super fans, High Pitch Eric, on the line. What's up, Eric?
1: What's up, Jimmy? Long time no speak.
0: Yeah, that's not by accident.
1: First of all, I have to say, let's go Yankees.
0: Yes, you do, Eric. The Yankees are going to show up tonight against the Red Sox. I mean, we beat them in the wild card round last year, so I'm feeling pretty good about it.
1: But Stanton's playing tonight, but Judge is not. But I have a feeling Stanton's going to show up tonight.
0: You think so?
1: Yes.
0: I like that. I like that energy. Listen. Cam Schlittler, who's probably the best pitcher in the American League right now, if not all of baseball, if he does what he's supposed to do, we'll be just fine. I will have you know, Eric, I'll be there. I'm bringing Lincoln, who's getting a day off from college so he can come, you know, live it up in the Bronx. And I do think there's a good magic around this team. I just hope Aaron Judge gets back in time, because that would be the worst punchline of all time, is if the Yankees win the World Series and Judge is actually on the disabled list when it happens.
1: Right. And also, listen, I keep messaging you on Instagram. I want to be on your panel on Fox Saturday night.
0: That's not how TV works, Eric. You don't just message me on Instagram and wind up on TV. There's like a booker. There's other things involved. But I can tell the booker. I'll get her on and I'll tell her you're interested. Come on. This is a big deal.
1: I think that would be great ratings for Fox.
0: I got to let him know.
1: Get me on with you and Johnny Damon. Come on.
0: That's a big deal. No, I just like that you're not putting me on the spot. I appreciate that about you.
1: That would be great. Me, you, and Johnny Damon? Come on.
0: I mean,
1: and by the way, Tom Holman is a man. Tell him I say hello.
0: You're damn right I will. Say something nice to Howard for me, would you?
1: I will.
0: All right.
1: And he's on Jimmy Kimmel tonight, too.
0: Oh, God. It must flee TV. I'm sure they'll have fun. All the lesbians enjoy each other, except for that COVID bar in Massachusetts. Eric, great call. I'll be rooting for you up in the Bronx tonight. Be well.
1: I love you.
0: I love you more. There he goes, the great High Pitch Eric from the Howard Stern Show. He wants to be on Fox News Saturday night with Johnny Damon. Johnny Damon's going to be on again soon. He's going to be back in town. But the thing about TV is, like, we have a booker, obviously. There's producers that handle all of that stuff. You can't really just call me up and be like, Jimmy, you put me on a show. I don't have any say. I'm just the host. I'm just the guy who writes the whole show and hosts it. You think they let me say anything? Stop it. But as we sit here having this conversation, we're about to pivot to Tom Holmanville, USA, because I want to get his take on AOC. Now, Tom Holman is famously the guy who described AOC this way, okay?
2: She's dumber than a box of rocks.
0: Dumber than a box of rocks. And what people don't get about Holman, if you're one of those people hate listening, because you know who I am from Fox News, and you're like, I'm just going to tune in and scream at my car radio and just refute everything out of this guy's mouth. Guys, the Democrats loved Tom Holman. Okay, loved him. He's been around since the 80s. Clinton, Obama, loved him. Okay, you know who they didn't like? Illegal immigrants, drug smugglers, coyotes. Okay, people devaluing the value of American labor by coming here illegally and competing at a lower cost. Okay, but they don't feel that way now because politics has forced their hand into sort of being anti-American, as gross as it is. Tom Holman explains it better than I do, so stick around for him.
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11: It's 64 degrees at 11 o'clock. Good evening. I'm Andrew Whitman. A grisly, deadly subway accident in Brooklyn last night. A man apparently got his bag stuck on the door of his train and was dragged to his death.
12: Police say 66-year-old Yaw Adu Boahin was getting off an A train in Bed-Stuy during the evening rush when the plastic shopping bag he was carrying got caught in the closing doors. Boahin, who had a cane in one hand and the bag in another, was dragged down the platform at Utica Avenue and fell to his death. Police want to know whether his foot got caught between the platform and train and why the jammed doors failed to trigger the train to stop in its tracks. It was a 911 call that alerted cops. They say the conductor had no idea what was happening and surveillance cameras didn't have a clear view. Sarah Lee Kessler, WOR News.
11: A 14-year-old under arrest, accused of attacking and raping a delivery woman on Long Island. Something of a mixed ruling on the city's second home tax plan, Staten Island judge allowing the process to continue while telling the city to restart its vetting process.
13: The controversial tax is aimed at people who claimed residency outside of the five boroughs but owned homes in the city worth over $5 million. The judge ruled homeowners were being penalized and harmed over the bungled rollout as the city sent letters to people who would not actually be charged the new levy. The Department of Finance must now cancel those notices sent and provide proof that a property is a second home. It's unclear if the city plans to appeal. I'm Lizzie Radabali, WOR News.
11: Mayor Mamdani today unveiling his first ever plan to try and combat anti-Semitic hate crimes. The Republican nominee for governor in New York, no fan of that plan.
14: Mayor Mamdani's initiative to fight anti-Semitic hate crimes across all five boroughs includes over $6 million for Jewish community organizations, along with another million for security around synagogues. Nassau County Executive Bruce Blakeman says Mamdani's credibility is undermined by his use of hateful rhetoric, along with the mayor's repeated refusal to condemn globalize the Intifada slogans, which are associated with violence against Jews. Blakeman added, it's like putting the fox in charge of the hen house. Liz Warner, WOR News.
11: Cleanup continuing, especially along coastal parts of the region from this weekend's big nor'easter.
15: People have been seen pumping out water and tearing up flood-damaged floors in a number of communities. Kira owns a Dairy King ice cream shop in Long Beach and says the shop is shutting down for the season early because of the storm.
16: Pretty much no working machines. No, we have no product. We lost everything. So I guess we're just out.
15: The nor'easter causing significant beach erosion. A Manasquan official tells NJ.com parts of the beach there have cliffs 5 to 8 feet high, calling it the worst erosion since Sandy. Atlantic City and Brigantine also left with little sand. State and federal officials are expected to give a report on the extent of the damage later in the week. I'm Scott Pringle, WOR News.
11: The Supreme Court allowing the Trump administration to keep deporting people to countries they've never lived in before, at least until a final ruling sometime next year, likely. This report is sponsored by the Empire State Building. America's number one attraction is right in your backyard. 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
11: In sports, hard to pull off a bigger upset than the Liberty just did in the first round of the WNBA playoffs. They crushed the Lynx, the league's top team, 87-71 at Barclays. Eight-seeded Liberty, the last team in the playoffs, sweep Minnesota 2-0. They'll face Washington or Atlanta next. Baseball playoffs, the wild cards are underway. Braves down the Phillies. The White Sox win in Houston 2-0 to win a series. NHL's opening night, Rangers lose in Boston 3-0. Rangers host the Lightning Thursday. Islanders open in Toronto tomorrow. Devils drop the puck Thursday at the Rock. They host the Flyers.
20: Here's your WOBR Weather Channel forecast. Mild to warm through the end of the work week, and then we cool down for the weekend with some scattered rain chances. Mainly cloudy into sunrise, low 59. Sunshine Wednesday, high 75. Partly sunny Thursday, low 63, a high in the mid-70s. Sunny on Friday, a high near 80. And this weekend, sunshine near 70 on Saturday. Some scattered rains on Sunday. Cooler, highs mid-60s. I'm meteorologist Mark Thibodeau from the Weather Channel on 710 WOR.
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0: bottom of the ninth on Fox Across America with Jimmy Failla, a three-hour audio masterpiece sponsored by the fine folks at Prevagen, which, of course, is for your brain. And if you do, in fact, have a functioning brain, you are rooting for my New York Yankees in tonight's wild card matchup against the Boston Red Sox. I will be there with my dirtbag son, Lincoln Failla, who is taking tomorrow off from college. He drove down today after his classes. And we're going to meet up in the Bronx tonight, have a little Daddy Lincoln time out in Section 133. And it's going to be rowdy. I bring up the Link Man because there was a clip I meant to get to earlier from one of these moon bet Hollywood actresses, Cameron Manheim, who she was talking at this human rights forum about how she wanted a gay son so badly. And the reason I want you to hear this really quickly is not because I dress like someone's gay son. I mean, if you've seen me on TV, oh, what a cry for help I'm sporting every Saturday night. But the point is, I said this about trans kids and gay kids and LGBTQIA plus 2SL. A lot of celebrity parents see their kids as fashion accessories. That's how somebody like Cynthia Nixon can wind up with four trans kids in her family. Statistically speaking, it's impossible unless you're the type of parent who is forcing their ideology on their kids. Here is Cameron Manheim saying she pretty much did that. This is clip 39.
1: I always wanted a gay son. I did. I love that relationship between gay sons and their mothers. I want to be the picket sign holding mom who would beat the out of somebody for her kid. I mean, let's just admit it. Gay sons are the best, right? Right? I have photographs of my son in high heels, in full drag. He knows every word to every musical ever written.
0: Oh, God.
2: What would you do with a brain if you had one?
0: And again, okay. You know, if you have a gay son and you have a great relationship with your son, you've hit the lottery. That's the whole point of being a parent, is to raise a great kid who is a force multiplier of good in the world. And I don't care what their sexual orientation is. But the fact that she had a overarching premise, and that premise was to be on the LGBTQIA plus side of things, is because in Hollywood, that is a fashion accessory. That's what, sadly, trans kids are for a lot of mega celebrities. Do you remember when Paris Hilton became famous? And she had those little pocketbook dogs, you know, purse dogs became famous. Girls walking around with a dog and a purse. Sadly, to a lot of these Hollywood actresses, that's what a gay kid or a trans kid is. It's this generation's purse dog. They just want to say they have one. And it's the stupidest thing in the world because it's not a kid being raised to evolve into their true sense of self and find their purpose in this world. It's you assigning it to them because you want them to be a co-signer of your political ideology. You know, the woman at the New York Times got in trouble for this last week. She sent her daughter to a failing school on purpose because she wanted to highlight the need for more funding in our schools. So her daughter got a lousy education? I mean, good God, that's so stupid. But this is the world we're living in, where people's ideology trumps their sense of logic. And the reason we do the ridiculous show that we do, day in and day out, before I take Tom Holman's advice and go drink six PBRs in the Bronx, is because I'm trying to give you all perspective, that we don't get on the air trying to make political points, we make human points, because the other side of the aisle has no interest in doing any of that garbage in any of these issues.
3: He's a lousy dad, but he's right.
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14: It's 64 degrees at 12 midnight. Good Wednesday morning. I'm Andrew Whitman. Grisly subway death in Brooklyn yesterday. A man apparently got his bag stuck on the door of his train and was dragged to his death. A 14-year-old under arrest accused of attacking and raping a delivery woman on Staten Island.
15: He's 14 years old, just a boy, and was arrested Monday for allegedly pistol whipping and sexually assaulting a woman delivering a package 3 weeks ago. She was brutalized at NYCHA's Berry Houses in Dongan Hills and was taken to a hospital for treatment. The teen is facing multiple charges, including rape, assault, and illegal possession of a handgun. Sarah Lee Kessler, WOR News.
14: Something of a mixed ruling on the city's second home tax plan. Staten Island judge allowing the process to continue while telling the city to restart its vetting process. The city's going to appeal. A service dog related lawsuit in New Jersey prompting a call to Trenton to help tell the difference between actual service dogs and people's pets.
16: It follows a $500,000 lawsuit from a Beechwood man who is partially blind with mobility issues. He said he was arrested for walking on the Seaside Heights boardwalk with his service dog. Mayor Anthony Vaz said the borough has struggled with people taking their pets on the boardwalk and falsely claiming they are service animals. Under the federal Americans with Disabilities Act, service dogs are not required to be registered. The man is seeking a jury trial and $500,000 in damages. I'm Lizzie Radabali, WOR News.
14: Mayor Mamdani unveiling the city's first ever plan to try and combat anti-Semitic hate crimes. Republican nominee for governor Bruce Blakeman saying Mamdani has no credibility on anti-Semitism because of what he calls Mamdani's, quote, hateful rhetoric. Governor Kathy Hochul says she's worried about AI leading to job losses in New York and hoping she can help direct it to job growth.
17: Governor Kathy Hochul met with a newly formed commission that's examining the impact AI is having on the workforce in the state.
18: The concerns are real. I hear about them everywhere, from churches in Harlem all the way to Buffalo.
17: Hochul says entry-level jobs are disappearing. Part of the commission's goal, to help New York employees share in AI benefits.
18: But what are the opportunities where there are jobs being created? What level of AI competency will help people step into the emerging jobs? What opportunities are there for new entrepreneurs?
17: The commission will give recommendations for new AI-related policies by the end of December. I'm Scott Pringle, WOR News.
14: In sports, the Yankees crush the Red Sox 9-0 at the stadium and take a 1-0 wild card series lead. They can win the series in advance tonight. Ben Rice, 2 homers, including a grand slam, 6 RBIs. Cam Schlittler threw 117 pitches. He gave up 2 hits over 6 2/3. Other wild card game ones, Braves down the Phillies. The White Sox win in Houston. Hard to pull off a bigger upset than the Liberty just did in the first round of the WNBA playoffs. 8-seeded Liberty crushed the league's top team, the Lynx, 87-71 at Barclays. New York sweeps Minnesota 2-0. They'll face Washington or Atlanta next. NHL's opening night, Rangers lose in Boston 3-0. Rangers host the Lightning tomorrow. Islanders open in Toronto tonight. Devils drop the puck tomorrow at the Rock. They'll host the Flyers.
19: Here's your WOMAR Weather Channel forecast. We'll see a mainly cloudy sky overnight, a low dropping back to about 59. Lots of sunshine later on Wednesday, high 75. A few clouds on Thursday, low 63, high 75. Could be some scattered rains overnight Friday, keeping an eye on that, low 63. Sunshine Saturday, a high of 70. Scattered rain showers a bit more likely Sunday, highs mid-60s. I'm meteorologist Mark Thibodeau from the Weather Channel on 710 WOR.
14: 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I'm Andrew Whitman on 710 WOR.
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21: 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I'm Rob Redstone, broadcasting in the heart of New York City. And now, please welcome Dr. Lederman.
22: Thank you, Rob, and thank you, Noah, and thank you for tuning in today. And every day we see patients, every day I take notes, every day I come to the radio, and every day we try to learn together. We're not selling anything. We're trying to encourage education and better health care, and that's what we've been doing for decades, actually. I want to talk about a man who is 67 years old. He came to me years ago. He had prostate cancer, and he had had a Gleason 6 PSA 15 prostate cancer years ago, 10 years ago. And because of our very diligent treatment, we were able to treat his prostate cancer, even though it was a higher risk. And it was a higher risk because of that PSA 15. PSA is prostatic-specific antigen. Normal is 4. Your PSA should be less than 4. If it's more than 4, it's worrisome. Even it can be less than 4. You can have prostate cancer less than 4. That's why we like to follow the PSA velocity. So this man was treated 10 years ago with a prostate cancer. He did not want to have surgery. He knew with his intermediate risk that he had about a 60% chance of success with surgery or standard radiation. With us, it's 90%. So he's treated 10 years ago for prostate cancer, and he did great. He did fantastically. He's cancer-free 10 years later, which is incredible in itself, and his sex life works, and his urinary life works, and he's so pleased about that. And then, of course, the prostate's in the pelvis, and we encourage people to get regular testing done. We know that people that get screening for prostate and colon and breast and other diseases live longer. We'll talk about that too, how to live longer. There's a recent article in the Wall Street Journal says people are spending up to $250,000 to go to longevity centers, and we can do a lot of longevity work here, taking your own insurance, Medicare, Medicaid usually. So you don't have to spend $250,000 for longevity. So this man had prostate cancer, successfully treated 10 years ago, still in remission. PSA is 0. By the way, how do you know the treatment is successful? The PSA should be going down to 0 and then staying down, never rising. That's how you know the treatment successfully performed, and we follow men for the rest of their life. That's why it's so important to have follow-up. We don't advocate radical surgery because most men don't like the results of radical surgery. Radical robotic surgery means the surgeon goes in and removes the prostate. There's several different ways of doing it. One is open, which is with a knife in their hands. Another is robotic with a gizmo. Either way, for example, this man's success was to be about 60%. With us, it's 90% with radical robotic surgery. 90% of men lose their sexual function, 80% are peeing in their pants, and then there's shortening of the penis because when you remove the prostate and urethra, the urinary tube goes right through the middle of the prostate. So it's like when a plumber removes part of a pipe, the plumber has to bring the ends of the pipe together to make that pipe work, and that shortens the pipe. There's not endless pipe, just like there's not endless urethra. So when the prostate is removed by the surgeon, the urethra is removed, that shortens the pipe, it shortens the penis. So, sad to say, in my experience, I've treated thousands of men, about 9,000 men, one of the largest experiences worldwide with prostate cancer. I can tell you that most men are never told about the side effects of surgery. Many are very surprised. A lot of men who have had surgery won't really tell other men the side effects. Often men are embarrassed to say they're impotent. Men are often embarrassed to say that they're leaking urine. Men are often embarrassed to say that their penis has been shortened by radical robotic surgery. It's another reason why people come here. One is to get better quality of life, and one is life itself, to have a better chance to be cancer-free. So this man 10 years ago came with a higher risk cancer. He was treated non-invasively with no cutting, no surgery, no outpatient procedures. Only outpatient procedures, no inpatient procedures. And then he got screening. He had colonoscopy. He was found to have a sigmoid cancer. The sigmoid is a part of the intestine. If you think about your bottom, well, your bottom is, of course, the anus, and from the anus goes up the rectum, and then from the rectum is the sigmoid. And so this man had a sigmoid cancer, which is also in the pelvis. And he came to me. I encourage people to get colonoscopies. And he had a colonoscopy. He's had a sigmoid cancer. And he wanted desperately not to have surgery. He wanted to have only our treatment. He saw a surgeon. The gastroenterologist immediately sent him to a surgeon, like a knee-jerk reaction. But the patient came to me because I had been his cancer doctor for years. He came to me and said, is it possible to do non-invasive treatment for my sigmoid cancer? He said he's adamant against any surgery. And yes, we treated him. Even though both cancers are in the pelvic areas, we were able, because of our pinpoint treatment, to treat the prostate separately 10 years ago, and then 5 years ago treated the sigmoid. So he's actually had two cancers in the pelvis, both treated with radiosurgery, both treated successfully. There's no evidence of cancer. We get follow-up tests, follow-up blood tests, follow-up colonoscopy. And both cancers are in remission. I can tell you he's a very happy person, having had two cancers. He had had actually blood in the stool when he was diagnosed. He was seen by a gastroenterologist. He was biopsy positive, and he chose to have radiation only for his sigmoid cancer. That sigmoid cancer was 5 centimeters in size, and he was oozing blood. He wanted to have radiation, and he had our treatment in the stereotactic frame, and he's done great. And he's had no evidence of recurrent cancer, either from the prostate, which was treated 10 years ago, or the sigmoid colon cancer, which was treated 5 years ago. And many, many people come to us with colon cancers. In fact, cancers of most type, wanting to know if there's other options that are being hidden from them elsewhere. And this is the work that we do here at Radio Surgery New York at 1384 Broadway. And it's always best to meet in person. We encourage patients to come in person with their records for consultation. Sometimes people say, oh, I'll just call you up and ask a question. Well, it's not like that. In medicine, it's better to see the documents. I can tell you about 90% of the time when I see a new patient, 90% of the time the patient is not fully aware of the extent of the cancer or the type of the cancer or the findings that were already found before they came here. And often not the best testing is being performed. We like to get the best testing to know what kind of cancer it is and also where is the cancer. So in cancer diagnosis, there's two big questions. What kind of cancer do I have, if it is cancer? And number two, where is it? Is it only local or is it traveled? That's why testing is so important. And I see so many people, for example, women with breast cancer who are diagnosed with breast cancer, they get a mammogram, an ultrasound, they get a biopsy, and automatically the surgeon is planning surgery on the breast without looking to see where the cancer has traveled or if it has traveled. Why do we fear cancer? Well, we fear cancer because cancer can travel. Cancer in the breast is not confined to the breast.

0: medical school, they used to call the surgeons peek and shriek. They'd peek and open up the body and shriek, ah, I didn't expect this, ah. So this man then went to a super duper pooper hospital here in New York, and another surgeon, supposedly expert surgeon on this kind of cancer, sarcomas of the arm, opened him up again and cut out about a third of his forearm. So about a third of his forearm was cut out. The doctor did not do full testing. They did not look to see if the cancer traveled. Again, like I talked about a few minutes ago, sarcomas love to travel locally. Sometimes they'll travel to lymph nodes, but they love to go to the lungs. This man had not had a scan of his lungs, and the cancer was left behind. So he had two surgeries now, cancer left behind. Now he's going to another surgeon in another super-duper hospital, wants to do more surgery. He's already lost about a third of his forearm, and now the surgeon's talking about removing another third. So to leave a small amount of his arm, which obviously is going to be a major issue for him for the rest of his life. There was cancer left behind after the first surgery. There was cancer left behind after the second surgery. Now the doctor is getting a MRI, but he didn't ask for any contrast. So it doesn't really make sense to get a scan of the arm without getting contrast to better see the residual disease. And furthermore, there's been no chest CT done yet either, yet surgery is scheduled for the next few days. The patient came to me. We got approval from insurance company for a contrast MRI of the arm, for a contrast test of the chest, and PET scan as well, forthcoming. We believe it's always best to know what the extent of the cancer is before he rushes in and having surgery. Also, he was rushed for the first surgery. It didn't work. He was rushed for the second surgery. His arm is very deformed. He doesn't have enough skin now to close the wound. In fact, the wound is still not closed, and they're planning to take another third of his arm out. And you can imagine what that would do to cosmetically and functionally. And already he has a tightness of the arm because the surgeon has removed so much tissue, and now they want to remove another third, and not having any knowledge of an MRI or chest CT scan before, being confident about the need for the surgery. We do it the opposite way. We like to know what kind of cancer it is, where it is. For this man, we've already got approval in the best place in New York, in my view, for imaging, a contrast MRI of the arm, contrast scan of the chest, and a PET scan to know where this cancer has traveled, if indeed it has. This is the work we do, and we also offer treatment that's non-invasive treatment. We have a huge experience treating sarcomas. We treat many common cancers, and we treat many rare cancers. Why? Because so often, standard radiation and standard surgery and standard chemo, like in this man, he's had surgery twice, including some of the biggest places around, didn't work, left cancer behind. We have a huge experience treating cancers, including sarcomas, with high success where we attack the cancer. And that's why we spoke to him about treating the arm without surgery, without losing another third of his arm. And this is the special work that we do every day at Radio Surgery New York, home of radio surgery, body radio surgery in America, Western Hemisphere, and of course in New York. We accept most insurances, Medicare, Medicaid. We're super convenient in the heart of New York City at 1384 Broadway and 38th Street, close to most subways, trains, buses, close to Port Authority. There's thousands of buses coming into New York every day. Of course, all the city buses. Of course, the trains go to Penn Station and Grand Central. And then all the subways, 1, 2, 3, 4, 5, 6, ACE, NQR, BD, FM, 7, S, Q, all within walking distance of our office. 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
1: You treated me. I had basal cell on in my cheek. A buddy of mine went through the same thing. It looked like they went at him with a melon baller. This was on my face. I didn't want any scarring. I think I'm kind of handsome. I wanted to keep it that way.
2: So you are handsome. You're going to the Olympics.
3: Usually in America, there's 3 million skin cancers a year, and 99% of people are led down the primrose path to have radical Mohs surgery for their skin cancer. Why are you different?
1: From hearing what you report, you know, hey, you don't need to get radical deforming. Come and see what we could do. I have a lot of trust in what I've seen and what I heard, and the treatments were very simple.
3: If Miss America comes up to you right now, what would she think about the results of your skin?
1: She wouldn't be able to keep her hands off. There is zero indication it was ever there. You know, I don't know that I got the chance to say, hey, thanks, Dr. Lederman. I tell anybody who's going down the same path, Dr. Lederman did the absolute perfect thing. That's where you should go.
3: Any regrets?
1: Not at all.
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4: 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He was the first in New York with fractionated brain radiosurgery, and he's the first in America and in the Western Hemisphere with body radiosurgery. 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
3: We're back. I want to talk about a man who's 58 years old. He's single, has no children. His PSA went from 6 to 26. He had a biopsy about 13 years ago, and the biopsy showed PIN, which is a prostatic intraepithelial neoplasm, like a precancer. He never had a repeat biopsy. He had a no treatment, and then he had a repeat biopsy, and this is 12 and a half years ago, showed a Gleason 7 cancer, and at that time his PSA was 46, so a very high PSA, 46. Normal PSA is considered 4, like we spoke about earlier. You can have cancer at any level. His PSA went from 6 to 26 to 46. He had a Gleason 7 cancer. This is 12 years ago. He was seen by doctors. They did no scans of his body. He had no treatment, no scans. He had no pain, but he was urinating 3 times a night. We offered him medicine to urinate better. His weight was 143. He goes to the gym and stable. He's fully active. He was taking stool softeners for his bowel. He had had no blood loss. His arms and legs were fine. He was taking medicine for high blood pressure, lisinopril, had chlorothiazide for cholesterol. He had had surgery on his hemorrhoids. He had surgery on his heart. And he had no family history of prostate cancer, but he had a larynx cancer history in his mother, and his brother had cancer as well. So I examined him. He had enlarged prostate. He came to me 12 years ago with a PSA 46, Gleason 7 cancer. We staged him up. So he had a very aggressive cancer with a PSA so high. And he chose our treatment. He just did not want to have radical robotic surgery. He wanted to do everything he could to keep his sexual life and urinary life and his body intact. And now 12 years later, despite having a PSA 46, Gleason 7 cancer, high-risk cancer, he is now cancer-free. His PSA is 0. He's fully intact. He's very happy to come here for follow-up. I check him up about twice a year. He has my contact information day or night. I encourage him, of course, to get all the other testing, including colonoscopies and blood testing as well. And he does that, and he's been in great health. His PSA is now 0 after our treatment 12 years ago for a high-risk cancer. PSA 46, Gleason 7, he just did not want to have surgery. He wanted to keep his quality of life, and that's what he's done, and he's doing great. Years later. My name is Dr. Lederman. And I want to talk about a patient I saw more than a year ago. He came with a PSA of 21 on finasteride. Finasteride is a medicine some doctors give to try to shrink the prostate, but it artificially lowers the PSA. So his real PSA is 42, and he never had a biopsy. He never had a biopsy, and we checked him out, and I sent him as well for colonoscopy. And on colonoscopy, he had a 6-centimeter mass in his colon. He went to a gastroenterologist close to home, convenient, as they say, and had a 6-centimeter mass, but his biopsy was 0.06 centimeters. So they took just a tiny piece of this mass and told him it was okay. So now he's got two big issues. Number one issue is his PSA being so high, 42, never worked up. He declined a biopsy, and a mass in his colon, 6.5 centimeters. So what do we do? Well, number one, we arrange a biopsy of the prostate. Number two, we advise a repeat biopsy of the colon mass. The doctor did a biopsy. It was just a pinhole when, in fact, his mass was 6.5 centimeters, about 3-centimeter mass in the colon. And this is the work we do. His weight's 156. He's 5'7". He's active. He works construction. He's married. He has one child. He was born in Jamaica. And we know in the Caribbean and the black community, there's a high risk of prostate cancer. It's a high risk of cancer. Actually, the ambassador of Jamaica was here recently, and I was told that Jamaicans have the highest rate of cancer in the world, which I believe. So for this man, multiple issues, needs prostate workup, needs colon workup, and this is the work that we do every day at 1384 Broadway, Broadway and 38th Street in the heart of New York City. What about a woman who had uterine cancer? She'd gone the usual route. She had her uterus cancer diagnosed when she had vaginal bleeding. Vaginal bleeding postmenopausal is abnormal. Some people have abnormal bleeding even premenopausal. She was found to have a uterus cancer. She went to one of the big hospitals in a neighboring state. They removed her uterus. They gave her chemo. They gave her radiation. And within months, the cancer came back. It came back in the pelvic area, and it came back in the upper abdomen, two separate areas. And they wanted to give her more chemo. And she said, hey, I've already had chemo. It didn't work. I already had standard radiation. It didn't work. I already had surgery. It didn't work. Why should I do more of the same? If something's failed, why would I do more of the same? And her doctors had no answer for her. And she came to me, and I met her with cancer in two new spots in the body, even though she had had surgery at a big hospital, standard radiation, daily over months, and then chemo. And none of it worked. The cancer came back. She came to me, two separate spots. Doctors elsewhere wanted to give her chemo for stage 4 cancer for the rest of her life. She did not want to have chemo for the rest of her life. She came to me. We treated both of these sites years ago, and both of these sites remain in remission years later. Even though it's stage 4 cancer, even though doctors elsewhere wanted to give her chemo for the rest of her life, she just did not want to have endless chemo. And lots of people, when they learn the options, follow the trail to 1384 Broadway like she did. She is so happy, healthy, had good quality of life, and this is what we fight for every day, to spread the word. And you're welcome to be a messenger of the word. Let radio listeners save lives, meaning you can talk to people who have cancer, and you're educated, just like a student who goes to medical school gets educated. You, by listening to this program, gets educated to learn about options. When a woman like her is told, oh, you have to have chemo the rest of your life, you may see a friend or a neighbor or someone in a coffee shop or McDonald's or wherever talking about getting chemo for the rest of your life, say, hey, there might be another way for you. There might be a better way for you. And this is the work that we do every day at 1384 Broadway, Broadway and 38th Street, where we accept most insurances, Medicare, Medicaid. This is the work we do. I want to talk about a man who came to us with a gastrointestinal stroma tumor. It's a tumor of the GI tract. He had a cancer right where the rectum and the anus meet, so it was a big mass in the gastrointestinal. He went to a super-duper big hospital. They told him if they do surgery, he'll have to have a colostomy. He'll never defecate normally. He'll never go to the bathroom normally. And otherwise, he can have chemo or systemic therapy for the rest of their life. And he had years. He had 3+ years of chemo. And then he learned about other options, options that were hidden from him elsewhere. And he's upset that he went to a super pooper big hospital. And I can tell you, having spoken to most of the presidents of most of these hospitals, almost all of them think that they're super duper best in the world. Anyway, he went to super duper, and they offered him surgery, would have altered his life. They offered him systemic therapy, which he had for 3+ years. None of it worked. He came to us. We talked about options that were never told to him before, that were hidden. We see so many patients with cancer and never being told options. And so this man finished his treatment, he's done well, feeling great. He's in remission, doing great, after never being told about Dr. Lederman and radiosurgery, being in one of the super-duper big hospitals for 3 years, only being told about surgery or chemo. Wow, is he happy and healthy and doing great? And he's here with his wife and himself, doing great, feeling fine, back to normal, in remission, after never being told about all the options. I want to talk about another patient who comes to us with a prostate cancer, only 49 years old. So some people come to me and say, oh, I'm only 49, I don't have any family history, I don't have this, I don't have that, I don't have pain, I don't have bleeding. Well, this man came, and he came at age 49, he's from the Caribbean, lives in New Jersey, works as a manager on a golf course in New Jersey, and his PSA was going up, up, up. PSA was going from 4 to 8 to 10, and so you have a PSA velocity that's more than doubled in a short period of time at a young age. And he had a biopsy that showed Gleason 6 cancer. He had 12 cores or 12 little needles in his prostate. Six of the 12 showed cancer. He was waking up once a night to urinate. Daytime, he was urinating frequently. He had no blood. His sex life worked. And he came for options. His doctor elsewhere said, oh, you're so young, you should have surgery. Well, by the way, this man had two paternal uncles with prostate cancer and a brother with prostate cancer. So three family members had prostate cancer. And we know just if you have one family member, the risk of dying of prostate cancer increases by about 72%. So there's lots of reasons for men to be seen, lots of reasons to reduce death, reduce dying of prostate cancer by just getting checked up. And we invite you to do that too. He was being checked up, but they were allowing the PSA to get out of hand, more than doubling. He came here with a PSA growing, growing, growing. He had biopsy-proven cancer. He had an enlarged prostate, and he was treated. He was treated here 6.5 years ago, and he's now cancer-free. His PSA is zero. His sex life works. His urinary life works. There's no shortening of his body. He is very pleased, cancer-free, being diagnosed at 49. So many men come and say, oh, I'm 49, I can't have cancer. Well, not too many of us are supermen, and it's better to get checked out. We'll be talking about a study soon showing how you can reduce death and increase your chance of living cancer-free by getting checked up. And that's why it's so important. My name is Dr. Lederman, Radio Surgery, New York, 1384 Broadway, New York's only Harvard-trained, triple-board-certified radiation cancer doctor here for you, accepting most insurances, Medicare, Medicaid, super convenient in the heart of New York City, close to most subways, trains, buses, you name it, here we are. 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
2: 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This is Rob Redstone here with Dr. Gil Lederman in the heart of New York City. We're just a few steps from the Radio Surgery New York Cancer Treatment Center on Broadway and 38th Street. Dr. Lederman, the leading cancer expert, treats prostate cancer non-invasively. He was the first in New York with fractionated brain radiosurgery, and he's the first in America and in the Western Hemisphere with body radiosurgery. You can also call Dr. Lederman at 2 and 2 choices for a free informative booklet and DVD. Hey, Dr. Lederman, we're back.
1: We're back. I'm Dr. Lederman. I'd like to introduce myself for a moment. 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We're in the heart of New York City, easy to get to. Most subways, trains, buses come right to us or within a few blocks, whether it's trains, Grand Central, or Penn Station. Port Authority, like there's more than 1,000 buses a day coming to New York City, blocks away from us. And all the subway trains in New York, 1, 2, 3, 4, 5, 6, ACE, NQR, BD, FM, 7, S, and Q, all within blocks. So it's so easy to get to us. We're accessible. We provide information. If you want a package of information sent to you at no charge, we will do that. Just call us at 2 and 2 choices if you want, or listen, or you can come in and pick up a package. Many people come in because there's 500,000 people in our neighborhood every day. It might be you or a loved one. Many people pick up 2 packages, one for themselves and one for their loved one. There's no charge. It's information about various topics. Just let us know what topic interests you the most. And we also have DVDs about various topics. So a lot of information, lots of chance to communicate and learn about options that may be hidden from you elsewhere. I talked about a woman who came to me, 73 years old. She had a big mass pushing down her eye, so her eye was distorted, being pushed down. We got the diagnosis. We made a biopsy of this tiny little biopsy. Found she had myeloma. She had myeloma in the eye, myeloma in the body. We were able to treat her, get rid of that mass, stop the pressure on her eye. Her now is eye back to normal, and she's actually in remission, doing well, having come here with a mass in the orbit. Remember, the orbit is a bony structure where the eye sits. If there's a mass of cancer growing, the mass pushes and puts pressure on the eye, distorts the vision, distorts the appearance of the person. So she was treated here years ago, about 5 years ago, and is in remission, doing great. No evidence of cancer, and the mass in the eye, the orbit, is all gone thanks to Radio Surgery New York and her trust in us, which is also so important. I want to talk about a 67-year-old man. He's a man. He's married. He came with his wife, and he had a growing mass in the lung. He was growing. He did not want to have surgery, did not want to have a biopsy. And there's many ways to give a very good idea what's going on in the lung without biopsies. Many people do not want to have biopsies of the lung because they know if you put a needle in, there's a chance of collapsing the lung. They'd probably be in the ICU with a chest tube. This man had a growing mass, PET scan positive, getting bigger and bigger and bigger. And years ago, he came for radio surgery. He did not want cutting, bleeding, biopsies. He did not want chemo, treated with radiosurgery only. We were able to treat him very precisely in the stereotactic frame, which we pioneered first in America. He had a few treatments. He's now cancer-free years later. And he just came back for follow-up just this past week. doing great, cancer-free, pleased with treatment, no cutting, no bleeding, no chemo, no ICUs, no hospitals. This is the work we do every day. I'm talking about a 58-year-old man born in North Africa. He came from Morocco. He's widowed. His wife died of cancer. He has three children. His PSA was rising. He was treated here about 8 years ago. His PSA was 8.56. His Gleason score was 7. He had 6 of 12 cores positive. He had lost weight. He was waking up twice a night to urinate. We offered him medicines, which he likes a lot. His medicines help him urinate, although they have nothing to do with the cancer. He never smoked. He never drank. He had no reason to have this cancer. And most men with prostate cancer have no reason to have prostate cancer. So I examined him. He had a large prostate. He had T1C prostate, Gleason 6, PSA 5.86. And he chose our treatment. And he's been treated. He spends half his life in Morocco, half in New York. He has children in California. And he is so happy with his treatment here. And this is the work that we do every day. Had he had treatment elsewhere with surgery, most likely he'd be impotent and leaking and shortened. Here he's cancer-free with his sex life working. He had a Gleason 7 cancer, which is a higher-risk cancer. We know with surgery or with radical surgery or standard radiation, success is about 60%. Here it's about 90%. So he has a much better chance to be cancer-free here. That's why he came. And now years later, almost a decade later, he is doing great, happy, functioning, traveling, seeing his children. This is the work that we do every day to help people with cancer. And another man who came about the same time, nearly a decade ago, was biopsied by a urologist in Brooklyn. He was biopsied because his PSA was high. This man's married. He's from Jamaica. He has two children, 18 and 24. He had a urologist who biopsied him, found cancer. But the urologist wanted to do surgery, and he just did not want to do surgery for Gleason 8 cancer. Gleason 8 is a more aggressive cancer. Gleason is how the cancer looks under the microscope. The range is from 2 to 10. 2 is the best, 10 is the worst. 8 is one of the most aggressive. With surgery for Gleason 8 cancer, surgery is successful only in about 20% of patients in the best hands in America. He was treated here almost a decade ago. His PSA is now 0. And I can tell you he was very happy. His quality of life is intact. He's pleased about that. And this is the work that we do every day at 1384 Broadway. We're talking about another man from the Caribbean. He's from Haiti. 68-year-old man, French-speaking. He's divorced. He has a daughter. He was seen by urologists. He had a Gleason 6 cancer. And the cancer was growing. His PSA was getting higher and higher. He just chose to have treatment then. And now his PSA is 0. And again, he's fully intact after treatment. He's one of the 9,000 men we've treated with prostate cancer. This is the work that we do every day at 1384 Broadway. Broadway and 38th Street in the heart of New York City. What about a man who's 65 years old? This is a man who has multiple medical problems. He has heart disease. He had abdominal pain. He was found to have masses in the liver. He went to one of the biggest hospitals in New York. They decided they're going to cut him open and find out what's going on in the liver. Well, they already had had an MRI. They already had a CAT scan. They already had a dodotate PET scan. A dodotate PET scan is for neuroendocrine cancers. It's a special PET scan. PET scans are among the most sensitive tests to see if the cancer has traveled. They had already had the test. They already knew that he had innumerable cancers in his liver. He had surgery, which was a waste of time. It was great for the hospital and great for the surgeon. It was not great for the patient. Then they tried systemic therapy. That didn't work either. Another patient, not being told about all the options hidden from him at one of the biggest hospitals nearby. And he chose to come over here to 1384 Broadway. And he came here. He came here several years ago. And we were able to treat the cancer in the stomach and in the liver simultaneously. So he had treatment simultaneously to cancer in the liver, cancer in the stomach, biopsy-proven cancer, and now he is cancer-free wherever we touched him, and he's doing well. His function is great. And how do we know that? Well, we just got blood tests on him. We got a new scan on him. This is the work that we do every day at 1384 Broadway. And he's sad that he had this surgery, and he's sad that he had systemic therapy, which didn't work, but he's very happy about coming to 1384 Broadway and having treatment here, which took place years ago, and he's in remission, doing great. This is the work we do every day at 1384 Broadway, Broadway and 38th Street in the heart of New York City. What about a woman? This is a woman who's 60 years old. She came with her husband and sister. She was jaundiced. Her skin was yellow because the biliary system was blocked up. The biliary system is a system that drains fluid, the digestive juices from the liver. We need our liver to do many things, one of which is to give us digestive juices to digest our food. This woman had jaundice. Her bilirubin was elevated. She had a big mass in the liver. She was worked up elsewhere. She was found to have a 5.5 centimeter mass in the liver. And she had a PET scan. She was offered chemo and surgery. And she was just adamant against chemo and against any surgery. They're trying to take a 5.5 centimeter mass out of the middle of her liver, which she was not confident on. She knew that chemotherapy for cholangiocarcinoma doesn't work very well. She wondered, like I wonder, why so much chemo is given, especially for diseases where it's known not to work very well. So lucky for her, she came here. She was really sick. She had lost a lot of weight. She was jaundiced. She had a big mass in the liver. And we treated her. We treated her for cholangiocarcinoma. We actually have a very high success rate treating cancers in the liver and cholangiocarcinomas in particular. Also, primary liver cancers. There's many different kinds of liver cancers. One is cancers that start in the liver, like hepatocellular cancers. The bile duct cancers, hepatocellular cancers, start in the liver. Tumors start in the bile ducts are called cholangiocarcinomas. They are also in the liver area, but can be outside the liver. And then there's cancers that travel to the liver, metastasis. So this patient had a cholangiocarcinoma, 5.5 centimeters in her liver. She did not want surgery. She did not want chemo. We treated her years ago, and she was treated successfully. And I should tell you one more thing, that we found a mass in her lymph nodes, so she actually had extensive cancer. She had to have stage 4 cancer, and both the lymph node and the liver were treated. And she is now in remission for an advanced cholangiocarcinoma. This is the work we do, first in America, first in the Western Hemisphere, and first in New York with an extensive, huge experience. My name is Dr. Lederman. We'll be right back.
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1: 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This is Rob Redstone here with Dr. Gil Lederman in the heart of New York City. We're just a few steps from the Radio Surgery New York Cancer Treatment Center on Broadway and 38th Street. 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He was the first in New York with fractionated brain radiosurgery, and he's the first in America and in the Western Hemisphere with body radiosurgery. 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
2: We are back. I want to talk about a woman who came to me 10 years ago. She'd been all over New York. She saw chest surgeons and pulmonary surgeons and orthopedic surgeons and pain management. She had pain in the left chest by her shoulder pain. And no one could figure out what it was. And, well, we worked her up, even though she'd been at all the other doctors and all the other testing and all the other facilities. We worked her up, and what she had was called a PANCOAS tumor, P-A-N-C-O-A-S-T, PANCOAS, which is a kind of cancer in the top part of the lung, which grows into the nerves, which causes this terrible pain in the shoulder area. And while it was not diagnosed elsewhere, we were able to diagnose it and arrange treatment and offer treatment. And special things about PANCOAS tumor are, number one, that it's often very difficult to diagnose, and number two, it can be very successfully treated. And we diagnosed it, and we offered her treatment. She did not want surgery. She wanted our treatment only. No chemo, no surgery, only radiosurgery. And 10 years ago, that treatment was given to her, and she's done great. That cancer has been in remission. She's done great. Cancer-free, doing well, pleased with the success, when elsewhere it just could not be diagnosed. It's something particular. If someone has shoulder pain, it might be a kind of cancer that you may have. And this woman, this is what she had, was diagnosed and was successfully treated. The cancer has never come back to that area of her body where the cancer started. This is the work that we do every day at 1384 Broadway. I'm going to talk about another patient who had a prostate cancer treated 10 years ago, Gleason 6 PSA 5.3. This is a man 68 years old. He's a black man in the black community. There's more prostate cancer. 1 in 6 black men get prostate cancer. 1 in 23 die of prostate cancer. So the incidence is much higher. The death rate is much higher. So he also had high blood pressure and prostate symptoms. His PSA was high. He had a biopsy showed a Gleason 6 cancer seen by his primary doctor. He had slow urination. His weight was 150. 2 years before was 160. He had a decreased appetite and no family history. I examined him. He had an enlarged prostate and he chose to be treated nearly a decade ago. So we know he has higher risk of having the cancer, which he has, higher risk of dying, and he wanted to be treated. He was treated here nearly a decade ago and is now cancer-free. PSA is zero, and he's happy, and he's doing great. And this is the work that we do every day at 1384 Broadway. Another man I want to talk about came with a PSA 46, Gleason 7, also treated 12 years ago with an enlarged prostate. PSA 46, yeah, you heard right. Normal PSA is 4, Gleason 7. Both are higher than normal, more risky cancer. Treated with our treatment only, no surgery, no chemo, no hormones, and is doing great. Now, more than a decade later, cancer-free, doing great. This is the work we do every day at 1384 Broadway. And I want to talk about a new study done. So there's a new study that just came out. They looked at how to save lives. And interestingly enough, one of the big newspapers recently, the Wall Street Journal, had a story on how people are spending up to $250,000 a year for longevity. People are spending, in the United States, $250,000 a year just to go to a clinic for longevity, to try to live longer, when in fact you can come here and increase your chance of living, for example, prostate cancer. Now, this study was done across 7 countries. It was the world's largest prostate cancer screening study called the European Randomized Study for Screening of Prostate Cancer, and it was recently presented updated data in Madrid, Spain. Authors noted that the prostate cancer is the most common cause of cancer in men in 112 countries, and it's expected to double prevalence. So it's a double in prevalence by 2040. So you're talking about just in a few years, twice as many men will have prostate cancer as they do today. And it's already the most common form of cancer in 112 countries. And how do we detect it? Well, detected by physical exam and symptoms. PSA is very important. And, of course, a biopsy. And people that get early diagnosis have a better chance to be cancer-free. Not getting early diagnosis means you have a higher chance that the cancer travels. It means you have cancer for the rest of your life. It means you have chemo and radiation and surgery and misery. It's so much better to be diagnosed early, early. And there's new data from this study. It's a study of thousands of men. It's long-term data showing that screening for prostate cancer can lead to a 20% reduced risk of dying from prostate cancer. Wow. So some people are going spending $250,000 for longevity, where you can come here and get checked out for prostate and have a 20% lower risk of dying from prostate cancer. You can come here and get checked out, and many men do. There's 20-year data. It's a first look between screening and dying, and there's a huge difference. So there were 72,000 men invited for screening, and 1 in 6, or 12,000 men, never showed up. 12,000 men never showed up and skipped every appointment. These men who skipped every appointment had a 45% higher risk of dying from prostate cancer compared to those who showed up. Just showing up reduces your risk dramatically of dying. And you can do the same thing here. You can come here and get checked for your prostate, reducing your death rate dramatically. This is a large study showing how you can reduce death from prostate cancer by 20%. Men who did not show up had a 45% higher risk of dying from prostate cancer. So men who were never invited in for screening, men who attended screenings had a 23% lower risk of dying from prostate cancer if they came in for screening. If you never showed up, 40% higher death. And so you can do things to save your life. Showing up, coming in to Radio Surgery New York, getting checked out can help you save your life and live longer. And furthermore, there's an increased risk of being cancer-free if you get screened similarly for breast cancer. Women who get checked for breast cancer, screening and proper treatment, have dramatically better chance to be cancer-free. And also, people who get checked for colon cancer, have colonoscopy and screening and blood tests, which can easily be done starting here at Radio Surgery New York, have about a 50% less chance of dying of colon cancer. And we've talked about that today. We talked about people with colon cancer. So there's so many ways you can have longevity, especially from cancer, prostate cancer, breast cancer, colon cancer, and other cancers, by screening. And you can get screening here covered by your insurance. 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

0: station.
1: It's 63 degrees at 1 o'clock. Good morning. I'm Andrew Whitman. A grisly, deadly subway accident in Brooklyn Monday. A man apparently got his bag stuck in the door of his train and was dragged to his death.
2: The bag he was carrying got caught in the... Police say 66-year-old Yaw Adu Boahin was getting off an A train in Bed-Stuy during the evening rush when the plastic shopping bag he was carrying got caught in the closing doors. Boahin, who had a cane in one hand and the bag in another, was dragged down the platform at Utica Avenue and fell to his death. Police want to know whether his foot got caught between the platform and train and why the jammed doors failed to trigger the train to stop in its tracks. It was a 911 call that alerted cops. They say the conductor had no idea what was happening and surveillance cameras didn't have a clear view. Sarah Lee Kessler, WOR News.
1: A 14-year-old under arrest accused of attacking and raping a delivery woman on Staten Island. A Staten Island judge allowing the city's second home tax to continue while telling the city to restart its vetting process.
3: The controversial tax is aimed at people who claimed residency outside of the five boroughs but owned homes in the city worth over $5 million. The judge ruled homeowners were being penalized and harmed over the bungled rollout as the city sent letters to people who would not actually be charged the new levy. The Department of Finance must now cancel those notices sent and provide proof that a property is a second home. I'm Lizzie Radabali, WOR News.
1: The city will appeal. Mayor Mamdani unveiling the city's first ever plan to try and combat anti-Semitic hate crimes. The Republican nominee for governor in New York, no fan of that plan.
4: Mayor Mamdani's initiative to fight anti-Semitic hate crimes across all five boroughs includes over $6 million for Jewish community organizations, along with another million for security around synagogues. Nassau County Executive Bruce Blakeman says Mamdani's credibility is undermined by his use of hateful rhetoric, along with the mayor's repeated refusal to condemn globalize the Intifada slogans, which are associated with violence against Jews. Blakeman added, "It's like putting the fox in charge of the hen house." Liz Warner, WOR News.
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1: In sports, the Yankees crush the Red Sox 9-0 at the stadium and take a 1-0 wild card series lead. They can win the series in advance tonight. Ben Rice, two homers, including a grand slam, six RBIs. Cam Schlittler threw 117 pitches, gave up two hits over 6 2/3. Other wild card game ones, Braves down the Phillies, White Sox win in Houston, Padres cream the Cubs. Liberty upset the WNBA's top team. They eliminate the Lynx 87-71 at Barclays. Rangers lose 3-0 in Boston on the NHL's opening night. Islanders in Toronto tonight.
11: Here's your WOBAR Weather Channel forecast. Mild to warm through the end of the work week, and then we cool down for the weekend with some scattered rain chances. Mainly cloudy into sunrise, low 59. Sunshine Wednesday, high 75. Partly sunny Thursday, low 63, a high in the mid-70s. Sunny on Friday, a high near 80. And this weekend, sunshine near 70 on Saturday. Some scattered rains on Sunday. Cooler, highs mid-60s. I'm meteorologist Mark Thibodeau from the Weather Channel on 710 WOR.
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11: It's 64 degrees at 2 o'clock. Good morning, I'm Andrew Whitman. Grisly subway death in Brooklyn Monday. A man apparently got his bag stuck on the door of his train and was dragged to his death. A 14-year-old under arrest, accused of attacking and raping a delivery woman on Staten Island.
12: He's 14 years old, just a boy, and was arrested Monday for allegedly pistol whipping and sexually assaulting a woman delivering a package 3 weeks ago. She was brutalized at NYCHA's Berry Houses in Dongan Hills and was taken to a hospital for treatment. The teen is facing multiple charges, including rape, assault, and illegal possession of a handgun. Sarah Lee Kessler, WOR News.
11: Something of a mixed ruling on the city's second home tax plan. Staten Island judge allowing the process to continue while telling the city to restart its vetting process. City's going to appeal. Newark Congresswoman LaMonica McIver says she's pregnant and set to give birth as she's being prosecuted over her Delaney Hall ICE protest arrest. A service dog related lawsuit in New Jersey prompting a call to Trenton to help people tell the difference between actual service dogs and people's pets.
13: It follows a $1 million lawsuit from a Beechwood man who is partially blind with mobility issues. He said he was arrested for walking on the Seaside Heights boardwalk with his service dog. Mayor Anthony Vaz said the borough has struggled with people taking their pets on the boardwalk and falsely claiming they are service animals. Under the federal Americans with Disabilities Act, service dogs are not required to be registered. The man is seeking a jury trial and $500,000 in damages. I'm Lizzie Radabali, WOR News.
11: Mayor Mamdani unveiling the city's first ever plan to try and combat anti-Semitic hate crimes. Republican nominee for governor Bruce Blakeman saying Mamdani has no credibility on anti-Semitism because of what he calls Mamdani's, quote, hateful rhetoric. 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
11: In sports, the Yankees pound the Red Sox 9-0 at the stadium. They take a 1-0 wild card series lead. They can win the series and advance tonight. Ben Rice, 2 homers, including a grand slam, 6 RBIs. Cam Schlittler threw 117 pitches, gave up 2 hits over 6 2/3. Other wild card game ones, Braves down the Phillies, White Sox win in Houston, Padres crush the Cubs. Hard to pull off a bigger upset than the Liberty just did in the first round of the WNBA playoffs. 8th-seeded Liberty demolished the league's top team, the Lynx, 87-71 at Barclays. New York sweeps Minnesota 2-0. They'll face Washington or Atlanta next. NHL's opening night, Rangers lose in Boston 3-0. Islanders open in Toronto tonight.
22: Here's your WOMAR Weather Channel forecast. We'll see a mainly cloudy sky overnight, a low dropping back to about 59. Lots of sunshine later on Wednesday, high 75. A few clouds on Thursday, low 63, high 75. Could be some scattered rains overnight Friday, keeping an eye on that, low 63. Sunshine Saturday, a high of 70. Scattered rain showers a bit more likely Sunday, highs mid-60s. I'm meteorologist Mark Thibodeau from the Weather Channel on 710 WOR.
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2: It's 63 degrees at 3 o'clock. Good morning, I'm Andrew Whitman. A grisly, deadly subway accident in Brooklyn Monday. A man apparently got his bag stuck on the door of his train and was dragged to his death.
3: Police say 66-year-old Yaw Adu Boaheen was getting off an A train in Bed-Stuy during the evening rush when the plastic shopping bag he was carrying got caught in the closing doors. Boaheen, who had a cane in one hand and the bag in another, was dragged down the platform at Utica Avenue and fell to his death. Police want to know whether his foot got caught between the platform and train and why the jammed doors failed to trigger the train to stop in its tracks. It was a 911 call that alerted cops. They say the conductor had no idea what was happening and surveillance cameras didn't have a clear view. Sarah Lee Kessler, WOR News.
2: A 14-year-old under arrest accused of attacking and raping a delivery woman on Staten Island. A Staten Island judge allowing the city's second home tax to continue while telling the city to restart its vetting process.
4: The controversial tax is aimed at people who claimed residency outside of the five boroughs but owned homes in the city worth over $5 million. The judge ruled homeowners were being penalized and harmed over the bungled rollout as the city sent letters to people who would not actually be charged the new levy. The Department of Finance must now cancel those notices sent and provide proof that a property is a second home. I'm Lizzie Radabali, WOR News.
2: The city will appeal. Mayor Mamdani unveiling the city's first ever plan to try and combat anti-Semitic hate crimes. The Republican nominee for governor in New York, no fan of that plan.
5: Mayor Mamdani's initiative to fight anti-Semitic hate crimes across all five boroughs includes over $6 million for Jewish community organizations, along with another million for security around synagogues. Nassau County Executive Bruce Blakeman says Mamdani's credibility is undermined by his use of hateful rhetoric, along with the mayor's repeated refusal to condemn globalize the Intifada slogans, which are associated with violence against Jews. Blakeman added, it's like putting the fox in charge of the hen house. Liz Warner, WOR News.
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2: In sports, the Yankees crush the Red Sox 9-0 at the stadium and take a 1-0 wild card series lead. They can win the series and advance tonight. Ben Rice, 2 homers, including a grand slam, 6 RBIs. Cam Schlittler threw 117 pitches, gave up 2 hits over 6 2/3. Other wild card game ones, Braves down the Phillies, White Sox win in Houston, Padres cream the Cubs. Liberty upset the WNBA's top team. They eliminate the Lynx 87-71 at Barclays. Rangers lose 3-0 in Boston on the NHL's opening night. Islanders in Toronto tonight.
13: Here's your WOBR Weather Channel forecast. Mild to warm through the end of the work week, and then we cool down for the weekend with some scattered rain chances. Mainly cloudy into sunrise, low 59. Sunshine Wednesday, high 75. Partly sunny Thursday, low 63, a high in the mid-70s. Sunny on Friday, a high near 80. And this weekend, sunshine near 70 on Saturday. Some scattered rains on Sunday. Cooler, highs mid-60s. I'm meteorologist Mark Thibodeau from the Weather Channel on 710 WOR.
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11: Good morning, I'm Andrew Whitman. Grisly subway death in Brooklyn Monday. A man apparently got his bag stuck on the door of his train and was dragged to his death. A 14-year-old under arrest, accused of attacking and raping a delivery woman on Staten Island.
12: He's 14 years old, just a boy, and was arrested Monday for allegedly pistol whipping and sexually assaulting a woman delivering a package 3 weeks ago. She was brutalized at NYCHA's Berry Houses in Dongan Hills and was taken to a hospital for treatment. The teen is facing multiple charges, including rape, assault, and illegal possession of a handgun. Sarah Lee Kessler, WOR. News.
11: Something of a mixed ruling on the city's second home tax plan. Staten Island judge allowing the process to continue while telling the city to restart its vetting process. City will appeal. Newark Congresswoman LaMonica McIver says she's pregnant and set to give birth as she's being prosecuted over her Delaney Hall ICE protest arrest. A service dog related lawsuit in New Jersey prompting a call to Trenton to try and help tell the difference between actual service dogs and people's pets.
13: It follows a $500,000 lawsuit from a Beechwood man who is partially blind with mobility issues. He said he was arrested for walking on the Seaside Heights boardwalk with his service dog. Mayor Anthony Vaz said the borough has struggled with people taking their pets on the boardwalk and falsely claiming they are service animals. Under the federal Americans with Disabilities Act, service dogs are not required to be registered. The man is seeking a jury trial and $500,000 in damages. I'm Lizzie Radabali, WOR News.
11: Mayor Mamdani unveiling the city's first ever plan to try and combat anti-Semitic hate crimes. Republican nominee for governor Bruce Blakeman saying Mamdani has no credibility on anti-Semitism because of what he calls Mamdani's, quote, hateful rhetoric. Rockefeller Center Christmas tree lighting set for December 2nd. 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
18: Morning. How was the weekend?
19: Great. Battled gods, stopped an international cartel threat, then spent Sunday fighting supervillains. So, pretty calm, to be honest.
18: Wait, that happened?
19: It happens on PS5.
11: PlayStation. In sports, the Yankees pound the Red Sox 9-0 at the stadium and take a 1-0 wild card series lead. They can win the series in advance tonight. Ben Rice, 2 homers, including a grand slam, 6 RBIs. Cam Schlittler threw 117 pitches, gave up 2 hits over 6 2/3. Other wild card game ones, Braves down the Phillies, White Sox win in Houston, Padres crush the Cubs. Hard to pull off a bigger upset than the Liberty just did in the first round of the WNBA playoffs. The 8th-seeded Liberty demolished the league's top team, the Lynx, 87-71 at Barclays. New York sweeps Minnesota 2-0. They'll face either Washington or Atlanta next. NHL's opening night, Rangers lose in Boston 3-0. Rangers host the Lightning tomorrow. Islanders open in Toronto tonight. Devils drop the puck tomorrow at the Rock. They'll host the Flyers.
20: Here's your WOMAR Weather Channel forecast. We'll see a mainly cloudy sky overnight, a low dropping back to about 59. Lots of sunshine later on Wednesday, high 75. A few clouds on Thursday, low 63, high 75. Could be some scattered rains overnight Friday. Keeping an eye on that, low 63. Sunshine Saturday, a high of 70. Scattered rain showers a bit more likely Sunday, highs mid-60s. I'm meteorologist Mark Thibodeau from the Weather Channel on 710 WOR.
11: 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I'm Andrew Whitman on 710 WOR.

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16: It's 62 degrees at 5 o'clock. Good morning, I'm Andrew Whitman. A grisly, deadly subway accident in Brooklyn Monday. A man apparently got his bag stuck in the door of his train and was dragged to his death.
17: Police say 66-year-old Yaw Adu Boaheen was getting off an A train in Bed-Stuy during the evening rush when the plastic shopping bag he was carrying got caught in the closing doors. Boaheen, who had a cane in one hand and the bag in another, was dragged down the platform at Utica Avenue and fell to his death. Police want to know whether his foot got caught between the platform and train and why the jammed doors failed to trigger the train to stop in its tracks. It was a 911 call that alerted cops. They say the conductor had no idea what was happening and surveillance cameras didn't have a clear view. Sarah Lee Kessler, WOR News.
16: A 14-year-old under arrest accused of attacking and raping a delivery woman on Staten Island. A Staten Island judge allowing the city's second home tax to continue while telling the city to restart its vetting process.
18: The controversial tax is aimed at people who claimed residency outside of the five boroughs but owned homes in the city worth over $5 million. The judge ruled homeowners were being penalized and harmed over the bungled rollout as the city sent letters to people who would not actually be charged the new levy. The Department of Finance must now cancel those notices sent and provide proof that a property is a second home. I'm Lizzie Radabali, WOR News.
16: The city will appeal. Mayor Mamdani unveiling the city's first ever plan to try and combat anti-Semitic hate crimes. The Republican nominee for governor in New York, no fan of that plan.
13: Mayor Mamdani's initiative to fight anti-Semitic hate crimes across all five boroughs includes over $6 million for Jewish community organizations, along with another million for security around synagogues. Nassau County Executive Bruce Blakeman says Mamdani's credibility is undermined by his use of hateful rhetoric, along with the mayor's repeated refusal to condemn Globalize the Intifada slogans, which are associated with violence against Jews. Blakeman added, it's like putting the fox in charge of the hen house. Liz Warner, WOR News.
16: Rockefeller Center Christmas tree to be lit December 2nd. 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
19: Good morning. I'm Susie Cerrone in with your WOR traffic. We've got alternate side and meters both in effect today. You've got a good ride right now at the inbound George Washington Bridge, but they're wrapping up some road work. Cross Bronx eastbound from Webster to 3rd Avenue. That road work has two lanes out till 6. And there's a pretty bad accident on the ramp from the Belt Parkway eastbound to Ocean Parkway. Overnight road work on the Van Wyck northbound Hillside Avenue to Main Street. Two lanes around, delays from Jamaica Avenue. So far, so good along the Garden State Parkway, 78 Route 80. Another bridge hit on the Hutch northbound at Wilmot Road. You've got the right lane out, just the left lane is getting by. I'm Susie Cerrone on 710 W.
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16: Sports, the Yankees crush the Red Sox 9-0 at the stadium and take a 1-0 wild card series lead. They can win the series and advance tonight. Ben Rice, 2 homers, including a grand slam, 6 RBIs. Cam Schlittler threw 117 pitches, gave up 2 hits over 6 2/3. Other wild card game ones, Braves down the Phillies, White Sox win in Houston, Padres cream the Cubs. Liberty upset the WNBA's top team. They eliminate the Lynx, 87-71 at Barclays. Rangers lose 3-0 in Boston on the NHL's opening night. Islanders in Toronto tonight.
0: Here's your WOR Weather Channel forecast. Mild to warm through the end of the work week, and then we cool down for the weekend with some scattered rain chances. Mainly cloudy into sunrise, low 59, sunshine Wednesday, high 75. Partly sunny Thursday, low 63, a high in the mid-70s. Sunny on Friday, a high near 80. And this weekend, sunshine near 70 on Saturday. Some scattered rains on Sunday, cooler, highs mid-60s. I'm meteorologist Mark Thibodeau from the Weather Channel on 710 WOR.
16: 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I'm Andrew Whitman on 710 WOR.
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4: Wednesday, September 30th, 2026. I'm Bill Malugin. Around the country, Americans are pushing back against AI surveillance cameras.
5: The Fourth Amendment requires that if the government's going to track you, if they're going to perform a search and a seizure, they need to have a warrant. And what this system does is it basically allows warrantless mass surveillance.
6: I'm Dave Anthony. The Senate wants to play ball, approving a bill that would make changes to college sports, from payments to players to limiting transfers.
7: The top one-tenth of 1%, those kids who do have a future playing professional sports, football, basketball, what have it, those kids are now going to a different school every year, but the last couple schools they go to, they're not enrolled academically. Does that make sense to anybody?
8: And I'm Jason Chaffetz. I've got the final word on the Fox News Rundown.
4: From street protests and cameras being vandalized to heated hearings right here on Capitol Hill, public revolt is mounting over flock safety license plate readers popping up on roads nationwide. The Senate Judiciary Subcommittee on Crime and Counterterrorism held a hearing last week on this issue where the subcommittee's chair, Senator Josh Hawley, asked the question that's on many people's minds.
9: What is going on with the expanding surveillance network that appears to be going coast to coast in this country? I have in mind the hundreds of thousands of individual cameras, all linked to the cloud, all powered by AI.
4: But the company's CEO, Garrett Langley, told Fox's Kayleigh McEnany on Saturday in America last month that the cameras can bring plenty of benefits.
30: In these national stories where crimes cover states, when crimes are happening in the middle of the night, it's always with a vehicle. The majority of crimes in America are committed with a vehicle. The sheer detection of a vehicle often is the beginning of an investigation.
4: But not everyone is convinced. In the final weeks of his term, former Knox County, Tennessee Mayor Glenn Jacobs paused a local sheriff's plans to install almost 300 flock cameras over concerns the technology violated Fourth Amendment protections.
9: Flock cameras are automated license plate readers that take a digital fingerprint of cars that pass by.
4: Glenn Jacobs is also known for his time in the WWE as Kane.
9: So they catalog everything from the license plate to the color of the car, the make of the car, and distinguishing features such as luggage racks and bumper stickers. The real issue with flock cameras is the data retention and the number of cameras that go out. When these cameras are put out in large numbers, they create a network by which the authorities can and the government can track your movements.
4: So I understand when you were the mayor of Knox County in Tennessee that the local sheriff's department there, they were getting ready to potentially put up about 300 of these flock cameras, and you helped kill that. And there were some issues with the county. I guess they were below the payment threshold of $25,000 per contract, kind of trying to slip it under the radar a little bit. Just kind of explain, why did you kill that contract and why did you feel it was necessary to later sign an overall ban on flock cameras in your jurisdiction?
9: What had happened was about 6 years ago, there was a contract with Flock for 5 cameras. And over the years, that had grown to 38 cameras. But the whole time, the cameras, when they were bought, were kept below procurement thresholds that would have required oversight or would have triggered oversight by county commission or myself. Eventually, the sheriff's office got a state grant for $800,000 that would have allowed those 300 cameras to be put out. And when we started looking at this, we realized that the contract, which was in place, and all these were kind of added on to that contract, wasn't valid because not only of the procurement threshold, but also there's a trigger of $100,000 when the anticipated expense of a contract over its lifetime is more than $100,000, that has to be approved by commission, and it was not. Oh, so there were some legalities, as well as the more I learned about the Flock cameras and how they could be used by the government, the more uneasy I became with them.
4: What are the biggest concerns you have when it comes to the Flock cameras in terms of privacy and civil liberties?
9: Sure. The biggest concern is that the cameras can be used to track people's movements. When they're put out in large numbers and you pass this camera at this time and this camera at this time and this camera at this time, the government can say, okay, you know, we know where this person goes every day, or we know that there was an event being held here. There was a gun show. They've even found cameras pointed at gun stores, and those sort of things. So for me, it's just that mass surveillance and warrantless mass surveillance. The Fourth Amendment requires that if the government's going to track you, if they're going to perform a search and a seizure, they need to have a warrant. And what this system does is it basically allows warrantless mass surveillance.
4: What about the other side of that coin? There will be some police departments who will point to success stories, right? There's a kidnapping and Flock cameras were able to find a vehicle really quickly and get a kid back home safe. What's your response to the benefits of the Flock cameras?
9: Well, as county mayor, I work closely with our police and our sheriff's office. Great people. And they do a great job, and we want them to have the tools that they need. But at the same time, if the government is going to surveil you, which is what the system allows, they have to have a warrant to do that. So it's really about that warrant and the ability for the government to track your movements.
4: Is it your opinion that police departments and law enforcement agencies already have the sort of tools that they need, the camera tools they need, without needing any Flock cameras?
9: I think they have a lot of tools at their disposal. For instance, with your cell phone data, and your movements can be traced to your cell phone data. But again, they need a warrant to do that. There are cameras, all over the place, private cameras, sometimes those by government, by the police, that they have access to. The private cameras, again, they need a warrant. That's the issue here, is having a warrant in order to surveil people to track their movements.
4: And there have been some of these high profile errors, right? These cases of mistaken identity. There was a woman who recently testified right here on Capitol Hill about, she was accused of being the suspect in a hit and run crash that she had no involvement in. Flock cameras got it wrong. We're seeing more of those cases emerging. Your thoughts on that?
9: Yeah, with new technology, that's going to happen. We've also seen cases in which cameras have flagged cars as stolen, and the, driver of the car was pulled over, and came out of the car with the police, thinking he was a dangerous criminal, so had drawn their guns. There was another not so long ago in Wisconsin where the entire interstate was shut down, and this lady was, they thought that her car was involved in murder. So she was surrounded by police officers with their guns drawn. So yes, with new technology like this, and, you know, there was a city in California, that the number of false positives was something like 73%, because the AI was getting the license plates wrong as it was filling in the complete plate. So this is new technology, and these things are going to happen. And that's something we would need to be aware of. In addition to the warrantless tracking and the warrantless surveillance, it's also the fact that these can put people's lives at risk because the technology is not perfect.

0: is the Fox News Rundown. Now a look at sports.
1: The MLB postseason got underway Tuesday. The Braves opened up the day with a 5-3 comeback win over the Phillies. Austin Riley hit the go-ahead 3-run home run in the 8th inning. The White Sox stunned the Astros 6-3 in Houston, and the Yankees beat the Red Sox 9-0. Cam Schlittler threw 6 1/3 scoreless innings with 10 strikeouts. In the NHL Tuesday, the Hurricanes raised their championship banner to begin their season, but were defeated at home by the Panthers 1-0 in overtime. Gustav Forsling with the game winner with 4.3 seconds left. That's your sports on the Fox News Rundown. Tony Genualdo, Fox News.
2: Now an update from Outkick's Dan Dockich.
3: Nick Saban is a cheat, and I despise cheats. Somebody wants to say, why do you have such vitriol? A lot of us lost our coaching career because we wouldn't cheat. Hell, I lost $3.5 million guaranteed because I told idiots in West Virginia, yeah, we ain't doing it. And so I am bitter against cheat. And enough of Nick Saban. So which one is it, Nick? The hypocrisy is that coaches and administrators who helped create this system now need Congress to clean it up. And the media dorks that said, oh, player this, player that. Every single player needs to be acquiesced to. 18 to 24-year-olds need to run billion-dollar industries. Now they're against the act. That's going to save college sports. It's all complete nonsense. So Saban is telling us we need guardrails to all of this stuff, and then he goes on national TV and promotes absolute tampering and cheating because that's who he really is. For Outkick's Don't At Me, I'm Dan Dockich, and this is Fox News Rundown.
4: All right, class, tell me about your weekend. Leo?
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7: Hey, what's up, everybody? It's Questlove. Behind every chart-topping hit you know by heart, there's an original, writing it someplace where nobody was listening. Behind the culture that marks a generation, there's an original, already moving, already shaking things up. Behind every night that changed the room, somebody had to walk in first, not knowing it would land, doing it anyway. Originals are out there, living stories worth telling. What's yours? Behind every original, live in Levi's.
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0: What's on your mind?
9: Long after the rest of the media passed on exposing the corruption in D.C., Fox knew when there was a real story. In December 2009, I sat down with Neil Cavuto. It was one of my earliest national interviews. As a freshman who had been in Congress less than a year, I was sleeping on a $45 cot in my closet in Longworth at the time. He booked me because a member who refused to load pork into an omnibus was news. Fox was willing to bring on a backbencher from Utah because the story mattered. As a junior member of the House Oversight Committee, I did not know then that this would become the only place some of our hearings got traction after the initial press release died down. Viewers who wanted the whole story knew they could find it on Fox. Start with Fast and Furious. The Obama Bureau of Alcohol, Tobacco, Firearms, and Explosives deliberately let guns walk into the hands of criminals so the agency could build a bigger case. On December 14, 2010, Border Patrol agent Brian Terry was shot and killed in Arizona. Two of those walked guns were found at the scene. The Justice Department's first instinct was to minimize it. Other newsrooms were happy to call it a botched sting and move on. Fox kept Agent Terry's name on the air. We kept asking who authorized a program that ended with an American lawman dead and thousands of firearms unaccounted for. I was not yet chairman. I was a member, but I had been down on that border. Without a network willing to stay on the story, Fast and Furious becomes a footnote and Brian Terry becomes a statistic. Let's not forget the IRS. Lois Lerner's shop slow-walked conservative groups before an election. When Congress asked for the emails, We were told they were gone. Hard drives crash. Backup tapes that didn't exist. It took an inspector general 2 weeks to find tapes the agency swore were unrecoverable. The White House called the scandal phony. The Justice Department declined to prosecute Lerner's contempt. A lot of newsrooms took the cue. Fox did not. As chairman, I told the country the commissioner had failed to comply with the subpoena, failed to tell the truth about what had been destroyed, and failed to notify Congress until after the evidence was gone. You can argue with the politics of that fight. You cannot argue with missing emails and a tax agency picking targets by ideology. That story stays buried if the only cameras left in the room have already declared it over. Fox News Channel went on the air October 7, 1996. 30 years later, the scandals have different names. The instinct to look away does not. A chairman can issue a subpoena. He cannot make a country watch. For a lot of years I spent on that committee, Fox was the network that still would. I'm Jason Chaffetz, Fox News contributor and host of the Jason in the House podcast on the Fox Radio Network.
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19: It's 62 degrees at 6 o'clock. Good morning. I'm Daria Albinger. Sunny and warmer today. Clouds rolling in this afternoon. With a high of 75 degrees, the Weather Channel forecast is coming up. Start over.
20: That's what a Staten Island judge is telling New York City officials about the PIEDA terror tax following a lawsuit.
21: The controversial tax is aimed at people who claimed residency outside of the five boroughs but owned homes in the city worth over $5 million. The judge ruled homeowners were being penalized and harmed over the bungled rollout as the city sent letters to people who would not actually be charged the new levy. The Department of Finance must now cancel those notices sent and provide proof that a property is a second home. It's unclear if the city plans to appeal. I'm Lizzie Radabali, WOR News.
20: President Trump has signed an executive order. It requires all branches of the federal government to start calling artificial intelligence super intelligence. The U.S. is pulling its troops out of Iraq after a mission which has lasted for 12 years. The Pentagon says the terrorists were defeated in 2019. A withdrawal plan was negotiated in 2024, and today is the final pullout day. We're waiting to see if the NBA champion Knicks will visit the White House.
22: The answer may depend on who you consider Knicks. In June, team owner James Dolan proclaimed on the radio that President Trump had invited the team and that the team said yes. While Dolan may go on Tuesday, Knicks head coach Mike Brown told reporters it'll be a group decision, one that hasn't been made yet. And he didn't say when the team would decide. They play in Washington in December. No NBA champion has visited the White House in either of Donald Trump's two terms. Andrew Whitman, WOR News.
20: The NYPD says it will review its officers' use of data from Flock Safety as it creates rules for using products like it. As of now, the city does not have a contract with Flock. WOR News Time 602.
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24: Good morning, Susie Cerone in with your WOR traffic. Alternate side and meters both in effect. Good to go at the crossings. It looks like that accident on the ramp from the Bell Parkway eastbound to Ocean Parkway just about out of there. Road work with delays on the Van Wyck northbound into Main Street. That should be wrapped up shortly. New Jersey, pretty bad accident in Florham Park, 24 eastbound at JFK Expressway, blocking lane. I see a delay. Good news on the hutch. That bridge hit is gone. Two lanes are now getting by northbound through Wilmot Road. 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
27: I'm meteorologist Ray Stidjik with the WOR forecast from the Weather Channel. Any clouds around will give way to clear sky. For the most part, we're protected by high pressure. That's a good thing on this last day of the month. Sunshine near 75. Tonight, a little bit more cloud in 62 city suburbs. It'll be a little cooler. Thursday, some partial sun, 75. Sunshine back milder by Friday, up near 80. Right now, 62 at WOR.
20: One down, one to go for the Yankees after they crushed Boston 9-0 in Game 1 of the AL Wild Card Series last night. Game 2 is tonight at the stadium. The Liberty moves ahead in the WNBA playoffs, eliminating the league's top team, Minnesota, 87-71. And the Rangers open their regular season with a loss, 3-0 to Boston. The Islanders are in Toronto tonight. 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I'm Daria Albinger on 710 WOR.
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0: Oh, what a day it was here yesterday on the floor of iHeartRadio, not just here at 710 WOR, your number one talk station in the nation, but also all of our FM brothers and sisters in solidarity, because, Larry, the North Shore Animal League of America brought puppies in that they had rescued in South Carolina, where they didn't do any neutering and spading, and, boy, these poor puppies would have been killed. But they do such a good job rescuing unwanted dogs all over the country and then finding a home of their own. And I got to tell you, you can actually see it posted. I was over at Classic Rock Q104.3, normally with Jim Kerr in the morning, but Maria Melito, and she has her own podcast about animal welfare. She loves animals, and you'll see she's holding one of these rescued puppies. I'm there. Oh, man, it was like Puppy Love, that song. What is that, Puppy Love?
1: Yeah, the Osmonds, I think that is. I saw a picture of Natalie with a puppy, and it looks like she's going to adopt a puppy. I'm not sure if her family knows this yet, but it sounds like that puppy's going home with you.
2: I know. I was really taken by those puppies. They are having an event this weekend on Saturday in Port Washington. You might find me there.
0: I got to tell you, I've been there many times, and there's no smell. The animals are happy. Like some shelters I've seen around the country, they're drugged up, so they're like sedated. Not there. And boy, people get a choice of whether it's dogs, cats, or other animals. So I'm suggesting if you're looking for a new friend, furry friend, just go to the North Shore Animal League. It's a great place to go to. And this is in league with a conversation we had with you yesterday.
1: Let me say one last thing about that, because I think this is important. Even if you are thinking about getting a dog, even if you say to yourself, well, I don't like dogs, but I want to go see the puppies, I will tell you, I learned something from Natalie. Natalie's never had a dog in her life. She held one of these puppies, and now she's actually thinking about getting a dog. And so don't think to yourself, I'm not a dog person, so I'm not going to go to this thing. Just if you're nearby, go ahead over there. You might find some love.
0: Come on, Natalie. You can handle it. Look, it's getting a puppy to train properly is a little difficult. Might keep you up the few hours that you get some sleep if they're yelping. But you can handle it, Natalie. You and your family, you can handle it.
2: I think we can. We've always talked about maybe when we retire, where we could spend a lot of time with the dog.
1: You only need to spend a whole lot of time when they're a puppy, I think. I think they're self-sufficient after they're a puppy. They get lonely. I mean, nobody knows this, but dogs get depressed, too, if you leave them alone for too long. But
0: let me ask a question. Retire? You ain't retiring.
2: I'm not.
0: You've been here with all three of the gamblers,
2: yes.
0: The legacy. You've been with every talk show here on WOR, Joan Hamburg, Barry Gray, all of them.
1: Yeah, I didn't think she said she was good. She said, when I retire. That's what she said.
0: But that she ain't retiring.
1: Yeah, someday she's going to retire.
0: Come on, do it now.
2: Puppy pressure.
1: Wow. I thought he liked you.
0: Oh, I do, but you should have seen it yesterday. She fell in love with this puppy. Come on, you don't want to break that puppy's heart. Natalie, that puppy looked at you like, please take me home. Please take me home.
1: You should get one. Even for security alone, I will tell you, I did two stories called The Burglar's Pole, where we went to prisons and we talked to people that were in prisons for burglary. And I did it in Chicago and I did it in Philadelphia. And the number one deterrent is a dog. More than security alarms, more than anything else, nosy neighbors are number two, by the way. But number one is a dog. So just think, you want to get a security alarm. You can have a dog. A dog is always going to bark, and the burglars say, we just go. As soon as you hear a dog, we leave.
0: Now, that sounds like a real dog guy. You've been a dog guy your whole life, right?
1: I have been, yeah. Yeah. No cats.
0: Take us through the transitions of the different dogs you've had.
1: Well, we bought my grandmother lived in West Philly, and the neighborhood started to turn, so we got her a dog that was vicious named Bing, and then she came to live with us. So Bing came to our house. The vicious dog was in our house for a while. But for some reason, I could tame the vicious dog because I was like 3 and the dog would come up and growl at me and I'd be ready for it and I'd have toothpaste and I'd rub it in his mouth and he'd start sneezing and go away. So that was the first dog. Then we had another Bing. And then since then, I've had dogs. Geez, everywhere I went. I love having a dog. I love having a dog for a lot of reasons, not just companionship, but it's smart to have one, especially if you're going to be away from your apartment or your home, because it is the best security system you can get.
0: And I'm sure it was good as deer radar, keeping the deer away, right?
1: Oh, yeah. Oh my God. Thanks for saying that. I forgot all about that. Now we're definitely going to get a dog. I can promise you we will get a dog because I forgot all about that. When I tell Dawn, if we get a dog, there'll be no more deer in our yard. We'll get one tomorrow.
0: But that was a result of having lost and continuing to mourn the last dog you had, which was Buddy. You've had a series of dogs called Buddy, right?
1: Yeah.
0: Buddy 1, Buddy 2. What was this, based on the coach of the Philadelphia Eagles, no, Buddy Ryan?
1: Buddy Ryan, no. The shame of it is I call my kids Buddy as a nickname, too, so nobody knows who I'm talking to all the time. But we've had 3 German Shepherds. We had a purebred white German Shepherd. Then we had a police dog that lasted like a week because he ran away. And then we had another one that was a mix between a white lab and a white German Shepherd. Unbelievable dogs. Loved every one of those dogs. But when the last one died, Dawn said, I don't know if I could take another one dying. I can't. It hit her really hard.
0: A lot of people are like that. You know, when they lose a cherished member of their family, because that's what Buddy was to you, they find it, they know, well, we could get another dog, but nobody's going to replace Buddy. And it would remind you of Buddy. But now, deer radar.
1: Well, aside from that, that's going to make
0: sure.
1: Seal the
0: deal.
1: That's going to close the deal, yeah. Because she came to me about a week ago and said, you know, I think I'm ready to get another dog.
2: Oh, boy.
1: I think I'm ready. So it sounds like that's going to make it happen. Wait till I tell her that.
0: This will be good. Anyway, if you have any talkbacks on this subject, especially in light of the North Shore Animal League having the giveaway of puppies, especially that they've just rescued all over the country this weekend, how can they register for our talkback?
1: Oh, it's really easy. If you've left talkbacks before, you probably know. But if you haven't, join in. It's a lot of fun, and we love to hear from you. Go to the iHeartRadio app, and you can leave us a talkback there. You could win a Curtis Sliwa and Larry Menti in the Morning T-shirt, which is going to be awarded every day to our favorite talkback of the morning. And while you're on the free iHeartRadio app, be sure to set a preset for 710 WOR. You go to the iHeartRadio app, you look for 710 WOR, and then the talkback feature. It's a red microphone. You hit it. You record what you want to say. If you don't like it, you can record it again. Don't forget, the best talkback of the week takes home a Sea Crane radio.
0: You know, my mother, Francesca, no longer with us, was terrified of dogs. And I was delivering the New York Daily News in the morning, 168 daily. So it took me a while. And I saw this huge dog running around. Somebody had just dumped him. You could tell that in the streets at Canarsie. He was part Great Dane, part German Shepherd. I just showed you a picture of it, Larry, with my grandfather, Fidella Bianchino, who loved dogs. And my mom did not want the dog. So when I brought the dog home, she said, "That no dog is going to be in my house. You and your grandfather are going to have to build him a doghouse out in the yard." And so he stayed in the doghouse. And obviously, nobody's coming in beyond that fence. So my uncle comes in. My uncle Vincenzo, who's having an argument with my mother over something. I forget what it was. And he's arguing and arguing in the house. His voice is getting raised up. I wonder what am I going to do? I'm just a little kid. And he goes to leave, and the dog puts his paw right in front of his leg and puts his mouth right on his ankle. My cousin Vincenzo was so scared. He's saying to me, get that dog off of me. Get that dog off of me. And then he just ran out. Didn't come back to bother my mom after that. And you know what my mom said? The dog gets to stay in the house. The dog gets to stay in the house.

0: $1,000 starting this coming Monday.
1: Susie Saronin with your WOR traffic, and just like that, 10 to 15 minutes at the inbound George Lincoln or Holland Tunnel. Crash on the northbound Gowanus by the Gowanus Canal is off onto the shoulder, but you are backed up from 38th Street. New Jersey, the accident in Florham Park on 24 eastbound near JFK Parkway has cleared. Just a reminder, the bridge hit on the Hutch northbound at Wilmot Road in New Rochelle is gone. And no issues on the thruway north or southbound between Westchester and Rockland. 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
2: Seeing just a little bit of cloud around this morning, but that'll quickly break. And we should get into mostly sunny conditions as high pressure to our southeast will continue to give us some pretty decent weather and a warming trend. Mostly sunny by, especially this afternoon, 75. Tonight, low 60 city. Suburbs into the 50s, mainly overcast. Thursday, cloud, some sun starting off October near 75. Milder by Friday, tickling 80 and mostly sunny. 62 right now at WOR. I'm meteorologist Ray Stidjik. Now here's Daria with a check of today's top stories.
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8: Well, going into their first playoff game against the Red Sox, you heard a lot of people upset. Oh, no, we don't have Aaron Judge. We don't have Aaron Judge. My question is, who needs Aaron Judge when you have Ben Rice?
9: He hammers this ball right center field. It is a slam.
8: And that wasn't all for him the night he had.
10: What a night for Ben Rice. Six RBIs, four hits tonight, two homers, a single, and a double. And he just put this game out of reach.
8: He wasn't even the best Yankee player on the field. That would be Cam Schlittler, who retired the first 13 batters in a row. And they were chanting not just Cy Young, they were chanting MVP at that point. I'll tell you what, Curtis, you got to be happy.
11: Well, I'm happy because both these boys you mentioned are from Massachusetts, grew up in Red Sox land. So this is like a double whammy to the Red Sox, who I hate, I loathe, I despise. And tonight, game two, the Yanks could wipe them out. It's just a three-game set. Max Fried, who would be Warner Wolf's favorite pitcher, Jewish kid from Santa Monica, California for the Yankees. Sonny Gray, who's a great pitcher, except when he was with the Yankees. He was horrible. So the Yankees are in his head. So I think it's a pretty good prediction, if you went to Polymart, that the Yankees are going to take this in two. And it's what I said yesterday. Remember when Aaron Judge was ruled out because he can't even run because of the calf injury? Go with the guys who got you there. There's this young energy. Forget Aaron Judge. Forget Stanton.
8: Oh, listen to him now. You didn't say
11: that a couple days ago.
8: I
11: said he's horrible in the playoffs. He really is. He doesn't deliver in the playoffs.
8: You were worried, though. A little worried.
11: No, not really. Okay. Not really. They got the young guns. And the other good thing that Aaron Boone did, he looked at Chisholm at second base, who's got attitude. He's like Reggie Jackson, who can't deliver. I mean, Reggie Jackson had attitude, but he was Mr. October. Chisholm, attitude, can't deliver. He spreads disharmony in the clubhouse. He said, I want to play, coach. He said, no, we're playing Volpe at second. And, man, the energy was so good going into this playoff against the hated Red Sox. And it was that home run. And I know, Larry, you're licking your wounds because first game against the Atlanta Braves, Philly in the later innings, and boom, the Atlanta Braves hit one out of there.
8: I'm not holding out much hope for the Phillies, so I'm a Yankees fan.
11: No, we don't want you.
8: Oh, yes, you do.
11: Oh, no, no, no. You can't be a fair weather fan. You got to be loyal to your team.
8: Can I tell you, I've worked in so many cities, and I've covered them so much that I now... I like the Cubs. I like the Yankees and the Mets. Hell, I was good luck. When I was here at Eyewitness News, the Mets won the World Series and the Giants won the Super Bowl. So you want me on your team.
11: No.
8: You need me on that wall.
11: No, I'm sorry. You're a Phillies fan. Stay a Phillies fan. One thing that Aaron Boone, the manager, is, you know, he's Mr. Analytics. So Cam Schlittler threw 117 pitches. Now, normally, Aaron Boone, it's like... You're like at 87, 90 pitches, he pulls you. He let him throw 117 pitches before he pulled him out, which is not customary for Aaron. Let's go by the analytics, Boone, who our own Warner Wolf is always attacking.
8: But of course he did, because not one batter reached second base. He walked one, he gave up a couple hits, but nobody even got to second base under him. In the old days, they would have let him throw a complete game. But let's get to some talkbacks. Anyway, congratulations, Yankees. I agree with you. I think this is over.
0: Hey, I'd like to say about adopting dogs. We rescued Moose, a Mastiff mix, 2 years ago. Great dog. People really should look at the larger breed dogs. They get left behind because they're so big. But they are just big mushes, and they should really be considered. It's going to take 2 to 3 years for you to get to know your dog.
8: Yeah, that was a great talk back. I've always had a bigger dog, and I love them. You're right. For your family, they are big mushes. For everybody else, well, the neighbor said to me one time, you know how you think Buddy's so cute? Nobody else in the neighborhood thinks that. So, here's another talk back.
12: Hey, you got to watch out getting a dog to keep deer away, man. My aunt had a puppy that befriended local deer, and all the time that dog would be out prancing around with the deer in the backyard.
8: That was the last Buddy who was a big disappointment.
13: Oh my gosh, they became friends?
8: No, Buddy, I told you this story before. Buddy used to sit there with the deer. They knew each other's names.
13: That would be my problem.
8: Hey, yep. Hey,
11: wait, Natalie, don't vacillate. Don't get weak. You had that little puppy from South Carolina, from the animal, North Shore Animal League, in your hands, and you fell in love with that little puppy. Don't extricate yourself. That puppy is expecting to go home with you to New Jersey. You know that. That bond was made yesterday here at iHeart.
8: You were hugging it and kissing it. It was kissing you back. It was adorable.
13: Darian, do you want a dog?
14: I do, actually. I want a dog, but I have three now. My husband says if I bring one more home, it's going to be him or the dog. And there I told him, don't tempt me.
8: Here's Derry Albinger now with the 6:30 news.
14: Sunny and warmer today. Clouds rolling in this afternoon. We'll have a high of 75 degrees. You can call it whatever you want, but if you work for the federal government, the term is now officially super intelligence after President Trump signed an executive order.
15: The order signed Tuesday states that going forward, all federal websites, documents, and press releases will no longer mention AI, but only super intelligence. Trump signed the order after a luncheon at the White House with tech CEOs, including Elon Musk, and said super is the best word of all, and it's the simplest, so we're going to be naming it SI, superintelligence. He added, quote, we don't want to hear artificial intelligence because it's not artificial. I'm Tammy Trujillo.
14: The NYPD is looking into officers' use of flock safety data as it creates department rules for using vendors like it, which the city currently doesn't have a contract with.
16: That news from the department Tuesday, one day after advocacy groups reported that two dozen NYPD officers had used Flock's database more than 1,700 times. There will now be set rules and guidelines for turning to any outside data company. Those officers did not violate department rules since there were none. While the department does not work with Flock, it does work with a similar firm and runs its own network of license plate readers. Andrew Whitman, WOR News.
14: There was supposed to be an initial public offering today on Wall Street by smart ringmaker Oura, but it's going to delay it for the time being. The company had been looking to raise more than $2 billion and start trading on the NASDAQ today. But now URA says it's going to put that IPO on hold because of uncertainty in the market, despite what it says is strong demand for the product. Yankees win game one of their AL wildcard series against Boston. Game two is tonight at the stadium. The Liberty upsets top-ranked Minnesota and moves ahead in the WNBA playoffs. And the Rangers open their season with a loss to Boston. The Islanders are in Toronto tonight. Next news, 7 o'clock bulletins at once. I'm Daria Albinger on 710 WOR.
11: Sean Puff Daddy Combs, it was a scene out of Goodfellas. 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We'll get into that up next. Meantime, we've just completed our 2026 iHeartRadio Music Festival that was presented by Capital One. 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
18: Good morning, Susie Cerrone in with your WOR traffic. We've got some issues in New Jersey, a really bad accident. The medical chopper is on the way. Right now, 80 eastbound is shut down from exit 30 to exit 34 for Main Street. Delays already from exit 28. Stick with 46 eastbound. If it's more convenient, stick with 78. Accident on 24 eastbound at exit 1 just cleared. Crash single laning on the Palisades southbound at exit 15. No issues on the throughway. Late running roadwork, FDR southbound through the teens. You've got the right lane out with that. 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Next update in 15 minutes. Now the WOR Weather Channel forecast.
19: Overcast, trying to get out of town, and I believe it will, especially as we go through later this morning and into the afternoon. Going on a run, and a beautiful run it's going to be. 75 with mainly sunny sky this afternoon after the morning cloud. Tonight, mainly cloudy again, 62 city. Surrounding areas cooler. Thursday, partial sun, 75. By Friday, first Friday of October, mostly sunny, up near 80. Currently 62 at WOR. I'm meteorologist Ray Stager.
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11: You know, the other morning, Larry and Natalie, when we talked about the winners of the Video Music Awards, you noticed the one thing that was missing? The looked forward to Sean Puff Daddy Combs after party. Because once that clock struck 12, if you remain behind for that after party, guess what? Hookers galore. Females, males, baby body oil, pink cocaine, which doesn't have any cocaine in it, the drug of your choice. And it was Caligula, sometimes for 24 straight hours. So that's what all these trendoids, freakazoids, and jet setters look forward to. Even if P. Diddy didn't win any awards, didn't matter. P. Diddy was going to throw the after party. And if you stayed after 12, you knew exactly what was taking place. Don't act like you didn't know. Well, guess what? That lifestyle has not changed. We would have thought, oh, my God, he's found guilty of basically being a pimp, of promoting prostitution. He's got 50 months, another 2 years to go on his sentence, and they sent him nearby Fort Dix, which used to be the federal fort, but they turned it into a federal prison. Mostly if you committed political crimes, white-collar crimes, or other crimes, not considered a hardcore prison. Well, it's the Sean Puff Daddy Combs prison because whatever he wants, he gets the VIP life behind bars. He gets Chinese massages. He gets alcohol and shares it with his Maytag prisoners, the guys that he pays for, to provide him services. He gets the baby oil. He gets nude photos on a cell phone that he uses 24/7 from an old girlfriend who still has an Instagram account that he taps into. So it's sex, sex, sex, sex, sex. They cater to every one of his predilections. And you know what is unsaid here is he's having sex with some of these inmates, probably the transgenders, because this guy, his libido is out of control. He has men, inmates who will cook and clean for him. They call Maytags in jail. They'll make his bed. They do his laundry. They clean the shower before he goes in, and they clean his toilet. I mean, And you know this is going on with federal correctional officers, all who appear to be on the take. And if they're not on the take, they know what's going on, but they do nothing.
0: Yeah, here's the interesting part. So you think to yourself, well, how does he pay these inmates? How is that possibly happening? And it would be, they'd be caught if he was paying the guards. That's easy to check and easy to find out. What's happening is that some people outside of the prison, in the P. Diddy world, are putting money into the commissary accounts of the inmates that now serve him. So all of these commissary accounts are all of a sudden getting thousands of dollars, as is P. Diddy. P. Diddy's account is well funded. So all of the money is coming from outside sources. So I'm not certain, I don't doubt it though, I'm not certain that any of these guards are on the take, but certainly the inmates are all getting well paid, well, and they're going to have money when they come out.
11: It's like that famous scene in Goodfellas. Remember when Henry Hill, is going to do his time with all of his boys from the Lucchese crime family in Brooklyn, and there's Paul Sorvino saying, hey, don't worry about it, and then he's cutting the onions, you know, they got the chicken, they got the sausage, they got steak, they're living the life. See, he has cooked curry chicken, pizza, empanadas that are made for him by his Maytags. These are inmates in a makeshift heating element submerged in water. Whatever he wants, he gets. Now that this is public, now that the media has it, all the media has it, it's gone viral. If you're running the Department of Corrections for the feds, you got to immediately transfer him to a rough prison like Atlanta. That's the oldest in the system. It's really bad. Or Marion, where John Gotti Sr. was until he died. Or Terre Haute. These are old-style prisons. Or the Supermax in Florence, Colorado, for the worst of the worst. You never see the light of day. It's all underground. You cannot allow him to stay at Fort Dix and continue to do his time till 2028. He has made a joke of the federal correctional system.
0: Yeah, it's going to be really fascinating to see what the politics of this. It's because you're right. This all burst on the front pages across the country at the exact same time. You go do a search, go do a Google search. You'll see all of these stories about it over and over and over again. And so the politics of it is going to be fascinating because everything's political now during a midterm. So now Mikey Sherrill probably hears about the story. Governor Mikey Sherrill hears about the story and says, oh, thank God it's a federal.
11: Exactly.
0: Oh, thank God it's federal. And now she's going to have a news conference, or she's going to put out a statement saying, I can't believe this is happening. Why is the Trump administration allowing this to happen? How come people like Tom Kane Jr. aren't out in front in this, demanding that something be done?
11: Well, what I would do is I would switch it and say, look at Delaney, where they house the illegals. They can barely have an air sandwich. They have no amenities. And here's Sean Puff Daddy Combs at federal taxpayers' expense. Now, she would be right about that if she used the correlation and say, look how he's being treated like the Prince of Bel Air. It's unfathomable. Now, if you're the head of the DOJ, remember, DOJ's responsible for this. The Attorney General is going to have to make some kind of statement. Remember Barr, the Attorney General, when Jeffrey Epstein committed suicide? yeah, sure he did. Remember Barr took control of the whole. We got to see the Attorney General on this saying, no, there are consequences for the actions for any of the correctional officers involved, inmates involved, and most specifically, we're transferring P. Diddy out for the rest of his sentence to a tough jail where none of that nonsense is permitted.
0: We will see how much Donald Trump thinks about this case and if he wants to get involved, because you're saying it's the Attorney General. You know Trump's going to be asked about it. There's no question Trump's going to be asked about it. But if he really doesn't want to answer anything about it, he'll put Todd Blanch out.
11: Now
0: Blanch will be out first,
11: gotta be
0: making a statement.
11: He's got a tablet in his jail cell. Guess what he watches over and over on his computer that's been provided to him?
0: Porn?
11: Nope. The Netflix documentary series done by 50 Cent about him, Sean Combs, The Reckoning. Apparently, according to the inmates, he watches it over and over and over, binge watching, while all of a sudden he's getting excited when he goes onto his cell phone to that Instagram account with his old girlfriend, and he's getting all sexed up. Where's the baby oil? Hey, you make it. Come over here. It's time to service
0: me. This is getting bad now. Please.
11: You know that's what's going on.
0: It's 6:46 in the morning.
11: Doesn't matter. Castration is his cure. It's the only way. It's the only way.
0: When we come back, well, when Benjamin Netanyahu was here last week, he ripped Zoran Mamdani about how he treats Jews in this city, and it resonated so much that Zoran Mamdani came out yesterday and said he's going to do something about it. Never mentioned Netanyahu, just mentioned a plan. We'll tell you what it is next.
8: Susie Cerrone in with your WOR traffic. We've got alternate side and meters in effect pretty bad now at the crossings. The George is 35 at the upper, 25 for the lower. The Lincoln 25, the Holland 25 from the Turnpike, 40 from 1 and 9. Really bad accident, Route 80 eastbound, your exit 30. Two right lanes are out. It is just jammed on 80 eastbound from exit 27. Avoid that if you can. Single laning on the Palisades southbound at exit 15 with a crash. Sinkhole in Yonkers. Central Avenue southbound is closed by Yonkers Avenue. 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Our next update in 15 minutes now, the WOR Weather Channel forecast.
19: Seeing just a little bit of cloud around this morning, but that'll quickly break, and we should get into mostly sunny conditions as high pressure to our southeast will continue to give us some pretty decent weather and a warming trend. Mostly sunny by, especially this afternoon, 75. Tonight, low 60 city, suburbs into the 50s, mainly overcast. Thursday, clouds, some sun starting off October near 75. Milder by Friday, tickling 80 and mostly sunny. 62 right now at WOR. I'm meteorologist Ray Stidjik. Now here's Dario with a check of today's top stories.
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0: Well, Benjamin Netanyahu was just here last week at the UN and gave a speech that was tremendous. As a matter of fact, the polls in Israel now at the Knesset especially show that he may have enough votes to stay on. And it definitely is after that speech. But a lot of the speech, at least a third of it, was attacking New York Mayor Zoran Mamdani. And apparently those punches hit.
32: Mr. Mamdani, since you were elected mayor of this city, many Jews no longer feel safe in New York. They talk to me. They tell me. This isn't the city we remember. It changed so quickly. Now, it's no wonder. You praise criminals convicted of supporting Hamas. You count as friends people like Hassan Piker, who said America deserved 9/11. America deserved 9/11. Some friends you have.
0: It's vicious. It was a vicious speech against Mamdani. It resonated in the Jewish community. Zoran Mamdani couldn't just sit on his hands. So yesterday, he released a 35-page report to fight anti-Semitism and hate crimes in New York City.
33: Anti-Semitism is real, and it is growing. Here in New York City, while our Jewish neighbors make up only 12% of the population, NYPD statistics show that anti-Semitic hate crimes account for more than half of all confirmed hate crimes. This is not only unacceptable, it's something we all have an obligation to change.
0: Yeah, he's talked about this $10 million that now is going towards hate crimes that was already there. The $10 million was already there. But he also talked about now supporting programs to celebrate Jewish traditions.
33: Jewish New Yorkers should feel cherished and celebrated in the most Jewish city in America. That's why we are investing millions in Jewish cultural centers and nonprofits.
0: So I don't know, Curtis, you know the city better than I do, and you certainly know the Jewish community very well. Is that going to be enough after the takedown of Netanyahu?
11: No, they both sides love it because it gets to distract from the real issues that we need to have being dealt with in New York City. Jews complain, yet 30% of them voted for Zoran Mamdani, right? So it's back and forth. Zoran loves this because he's become an international figure. So he spent $6 million as part of this combat anti-Semitism program to beef up security around synagogues and shuls. Good. Expand educational efforts by having field trips to the Museum of Jewish Heritage. will the schools actually do it? Remember, principals make that decision. Yeah. Principals are independent and autonomous. They hire teachers. They set the program. So are they actually going to take advantage of paid-for field trips to the Museum of Jewish Heritage? We'll find out. But it wasn't good enough. The Anti-Defamation League said, no, but you're attacking Zionism. Man, it's like, if you say to a Jewish person now, they redefine what being an anti-Semite is. If you happen to be Jewish, Larry, and I said, you know, are you more supportive of Israel or the United States? You know, what's first, America first or Israel first? And if you say, well, you know, my heart is in Israel, my religious convictions are in Israel. And I say, well, that's wrong. It should be America first. You hear in America. Do you know, according to the Anti-Defamation League, I'm an anti-Semite.
0: I know, but Zura Mamdani's got a problem. He does have a problem, and I'm not sure those 30% are going to be with him anymore, but he knows he has a problem. That's why he's doing this. But this $10 million, that's fregazi, as you would say, because money's already been allocated. That money's already been allocated. So it was already in the budget. He's making it sound like it's brand new. And how is that going to fight anti-Semitism that he's now going to celebrate cultural events in the Jewish community? He's not doing anything to fight anti-Semitism. And regardless, forget about Israel, forget about all of the talk around that and who's an anti-Semite and who's pro-Israel. There is a problem in New York City with hate crimes against Jews. We've reported on it every single week. Something has to be done, and it can't be just giving money, more money for Hanukkah. It has to be police officers. It has to be a crackdown.
11: Well, Julie Menon, last time I looked, she's Jewish, right?
0: Man, you want to blame? How about Zurin Mamdani? He's the mayor.
11: Excuse me. Weren't they supposed to hire 500 wow. more cops?
0: You will distract
11: Did
0: every...
11: Julie Menon do wow. a pivot and shift on that?
0: He is the mayor of New York City. Blame Excuse him. Me. Blame
11: she
0: him.
11: Was supposed to hire 500 more cops.
0: He can do
11: she
0: that.
11: She took it out
0: he
11: of the budget.
0: He said that, too. He did the same
11: and
0: thing.
11: And by the way,
0: Zurin Mamdani, stay on
11: if,
0: the topic.
11: If you don't think BB wow. is a problem, why don't you look at Bono?
0: You
11: Bono,
0: love
11: who
0: this
11: did
0: guy.
11: Such a great song in the aftermath of October 7th, the anniversary coming up 3 years since. He is now attacking BB. He's saying, okay. What are you doing?
0: Well, we're going to go to Bono now. Anything but
11: well,
0: not attack Mamdani.
11: I tell you, Larry,
0: Who else?
11: You are so disconnected with what's going on out there.
0: Oh, I must be.
11: Because you listen to a few people in the Anti-Defamation League.
0: No, I don't.
11: You know what they're urging?
0: I didn't listen to them
11: at
0: all.
11: In the West Bank, BB and his staff are urging
0: now
11: that all Palestinians go to Ireland. That
0: okay.
11: they leave the West
0: Ireland.
11: Bank.
0: Anything, anything.
11: And if I say that's wrong, I'm an anti-Semite.
0: No, I would like to hear you say that this guy is a great salesman, but an awful mayor.
11: Well, you
0: that's
11: better tell
0: like
11: you better tell 30% of the Jews who voted for him in the primary and in the
0: do
11: general
0: it
11: election.
0: They ain't gonna
11: and
0: do
11: he's
0: it
11: more
0: anymore.
11: Popular in America amongst Jews than Bibi Netanyahu. And you've seen those polls.
0: So what?
11: What do you mean? So what?
0: This is a. There's anti-Semitism. There's hate crimes in the city. You want to talk about anything else?
11: Up next, we got to talk about what's going on in Cornell, right?
0: Yeah.
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8: It's 61 degrees at 7 o'clock. Good morning. I'm Daria Albinger. Sunny and warmer today, but the clouds will roll in this afternoon. We'll see a high of 75 degrees. The Weather Channel forecast is coming up. We've been hearing a lot lately about the safety or the lack thereof of e-bikes here in the city. Now officials want to do something about it.
9: The Council's Committee on Transportation and Infrastructure will review more than 20 bills that aim to remove illegal e-bikes and make the legal ones safer, and also hold companies selling dangerous e-bikes accountable. One bill creates a rebate and trade-in program for e-bikes that have the ability to go faster than the legal 25-mile-per-hour limit. Another bill gives police devices to determine if certain e-bikes are illegal. There has been a rise in e-bike-involved crashes in the city. I'm Scott Pringle, WOR News.
8: The U.S. is withdrawing troops from Iraq after a 12-year-long mission. The military had battled ISIS since 2014 as part of Operation Inherent Resolve and says the terrorists were defeated in 2019. Today's final pullout was part of a plan that was negotiated in 2024. A ride on a New York City ferry could get more expensive soon.
10: If approved, a one-way ferry fare would increase from $4.50 to $5 as soon as October 19th. Meantime, a 10-trip pass would increase from $29 to $30, while a discounted one-way ticket will jump a nickel to $1.50. This would be the second time ferries raised their prices since September of 2024. Natalie Migliori, WOR News.
8: Soon millions of children will be automatically signed up for Trump accounts. The accounts, which were signed into law last year, let parents invest for their children. And once the children turn 18, the accounts begin to act as traditional IRAs. WOR News Time, 7:02.
12: Good morning, Susie Cerrone with your WOR traffic. Busy in the boroughs. There's a crash on the Belt eastbound at Flatbush Avenue blocking a lane. One on the Jackie Robinson southbound at Union Turnpike. An accident on the northbound BQE at Cadman Plaza. The left lane is blocked. You're jammed from the Brooklyn Battery Tunnel. Alternate side and meters in effect. 30 to 35 at the inbound George Lincoln or Holland. Really bad accident in New Jersey. 80 eastbound at exit 30. Two right lanes are out. You are jammed from exit 26. Crash single laning on the Palisades southbound at exit 15. 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
18: I'm meteorologist Ray Stajic with the WOR forecast from the Weather Channel. Any clouds around will give way to clear sky. For the most part, we're protected by high pressure. That's a good thing on this last day of the month. Sunshine near 75. Tonight, a little bit more cloud in 62 city suburbs. You'll be a little cooler. Thursday, some partial sun, 75. Sunshine back milder by Friday, up near 80. Right now, 62 at WOR.
8: One down, one to go for the Yankees after they crushed Boston 9-0 last night in Game 1 of the AL Wild Card Series. Game 2 is tonight at the stadium. The Liberty is moving ahead in the WNBA playoffs after eliminating the league's top team, Minnesota, 87-71. And the Rangers open their regular season with a 3-0 loss to Boston. The Islanders are in Toronto tonight. 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
0: Well, Cornell University in Ithaca, New York, is in some trouble here because it appears like they tried to cover up a gang rape at Cornell University. You've heard the story already, and this is getting out now because the woman, Jane Doe, is suing Columbia University. And from the information coming out, I don't believe they have a leg to stand on. They should settle this thing quickly because the DA is now involved. A lot of people across the country, journalists are involved, breaking stories left and right, and every single one of them, Cornell University, comes out looking worse. So this happened in 2024. There was a frat party, a woman goes to the frat party, and apparently she was open to having sex, but they gave her ketamine. They also gave her marijuana and a lot of alcohol. And so she had sex at first with two guys, and then they put out on Snapchat that other guys should come, because guess what? There's this woman that's having sex with everybody. And so then there was this gang rape. And this woman has been very honest about everything. And yet, somehow, all the things that she was honest about right after this rape didn't make it to the county prosecutor. It was hidden. And I have to really give praise to Hassa Saidi, who is a reporter for CBS New York, who was able to get a copy that apparently they claim didn't exist, get a copy of when the woman, Jane Doe, spoke to campus police. This is 3 weeks later, because she didn't come forward right away. And that's not unusual with rape victims. But she came forward. Now, Cornell University said from the beginning, she said she wasn't raped. I want you to hear what Hassa Saidi found out.
1: Asked whether she was okay with the initial encounter, she says, quote, "Yeah, as much as I can be, because again, I was super drunk when I got there, but I was pretty okay with all of this." She adds, quote, "And then of course I was being hit at the same time, physically hit very, very hard." When describing later events, she says, quote, "I can say with 100% confidence I was raped."
0: So Saidi then went to the district attorney in Tompkins County, who passed on charges early, and said to him, "Did you read this report? Did you read this?"
2: And she says, quote, "I can say with 100% confidence I was raped."
3: That wasn't information that I had, first of all. Second of all, that is a legal conclusion. If she had said those words, we certainly would want to have explored that more.
2: Well, according to the transcript, she did say those words.
3: Well, like I said, that wasn't provided to me.
0: By Cornell University, held that back, gave them lots of other information, but held back the most important piece of information. I will tell you that Cornell University is in a lot of trouble. They're going to have to pay this off. There are going to be rape charges. There's no question. By the way, Curtis, the disciplinary action they gave to the seven that they're charging, that they're disciplining, two of them were expelled.
11: Yeah.
0: And they were apparently the first two that right. called everybody else. Everybody else got like detention, and a couple of them got writing assignments for creative, a gang rape.
11: Creative writing. They had to prove that they were good at creative writing. How ridiculous. It's a mess. The other group of journalists I didn't realize were actually digging all along, as you mentioned, the CBS reporter who just broke this news that they had the information all along Cornell University, their public safety division, that she said I had been raped, with a student journalist. Apparently the local publication, I got a chance to meet them last year when I spoke there. A lot of them, it's a newspaper, radio, they were digging, and, you know, University was trying to tell them, don't make a big issue of it. So it's all come to the forefront. Now, all of a sudden, Hochul's jumped in. That's right. We want a complete investigation. Tish James, the attorney general, complete investigation. And then you look to the local DA in that county, and he goes, well, I only have 9 investigators, and I really didn't know what it was. You would have thought a normal DA would have been a little more curious, would have said to one of his investigators, hey, Joe, why don't you go in there, talk to the people you know there, public safety, Cornell University, the local cops. There's something that doesn't seem right here. Apparently, he chose to do nothing. You know, he said, it wasn't brought to my attention, wasn't going to deal with it.
0: It was brought to his attention, and he did investigate it, and Cornell University lied to him. And Cornell University has been lying all along, and they've been putting out different press releases and trying to slime this woman, and instead of just owning up to what happened on their campus. And so this, I would not blame this guy, because he went there and he got all the information they gave him, and he interviewed people, and that was withheld from him. The most damning piece of information was withheld from him. And so Cornell University is embarrassing right now, and they need to come out and deal with this, because it's going to get worse, and it's going to get worse, and it's going to get worse. Every single investigative reporter in the country is now going to be focused on Cornell University, because a story like this doesn't come along all the time. And it's sickening. It's sickening. But for investigative reporters, they smell blood now. Because if they covered this up, they covered some other stuff up.
11: Sure. In 2025, they report having had 12 hearings on this particular issue with faculty and staff. And nobody spoke up from the faculty and staff. Now, you know, generally, there are people on the faculty and staff who don't really care about what the administration thinks. If they feel there was an indiscretion or a violation of this woman, they would have said something. But they were complicit. They were complicit. It's sort of like the whole campus was in lockdown, except for the student journalists who kept digging, digging, digging. And obviously, journalists are doing what they do best, which is saying, where there's smoke, you know there's fire. As you pointed out, there's probably other situations that have occurred, if not most recently in the past, that are somewhat similar to this.
0: And I will tell you what normally happens here, because I've been on the other side of this as an investigative reporter. The defense now has access to everything, and they better not hide anything from them, because they can be criminally charged if they withhold information. So I'm not going to say that this defense attorney that's suing now Columbia gave that information to CBS. But I will say, in the past, when I've done these stories, that's where the information comes from. And everybody knows that. If you want to find out what's really going on, you go to the person that can make the most money off of this. And so I would think that may be the case here, but I'm not going to say that, because, you know, this guy sues people. I don't want to get sued, so I don't know that at all. I'm just telling you what happens in most of these cases, in many of these cases.
11: So they're called the Cornell Seven. We know the ringleader has been identified. Apparently, he was working for Wells Fargo, the banking firm in Charlotte, North Carolina. He was fired as a result of that. He had another colleague of his, you know, his, what do we call it, frat brother, who was totally complicit with him in organizing this whole thing, and then eventually continuing to put out those Snapchats to their frat brothers like, hey, come get some. Come
0: get
11: some.
0: Stores open is what they said. Stores open.
11: So what about the fact that there are those now who are going after all seven, are posting their photos, their background information, because some are saying they must be held accountable. Others are saying, but they're being harassed because those others haven't been charged with anything. How as a journalist would you handle that? The fact that independent and autonomous, call them vigilantes, so to speak, have acquired this information and are just posting it up all over the place on the others who are considered part of the Cornell Seven.
0: Well, what they're doing is legal. If they want to take legal action against them, if the people want to take legal action against them, they can choose to do that. I doubt they will. But what they're doing is legal. All I would say to people is there is a legal process for that. These people are going to be investigated. It's going to a grand jury already, and they're probably going to be charged. Let it play out. They've got a rough enough life right now. But let me talk about it, because I think we talk about the people that commit the crimes or allegedly commit the crimes more than we talk about the victim. This poor girl was 20 years old. She was 20 years old. Now, she made some stupid decisions in this. There's no question. And she admits to that, by the way. She fully admits to that. But after what happened, her life was ruined. She left Cornell. She pulled out of the university, and she didn't want to go back to another college right away. I'm not sure if she is right now. We're going to find more about her from the defense attorney as they start to release more information. But I will tell you right now, and maybe I should stop calling him a defense attorney because he's actually suing Cornell University. But I will tell you right now that this is going to haunt this poor woman for the rest of her life. And she really made some poor choices, but at a certain point, she didn't want this to happen to her anymore. And another time we should talk about the state law that allows this to happen.
11: Yeah, the New York rape law excludes people who were voluntarily intoxicated.
0: Right.
11: So you would think this is such a Me Too state, right? Let's face it, New York is a Me Too state, very progressive, very liberal. There are now more female legislators in Albany than there are male legislators. You would say, how did this exist, this New York rape law that excludes people who were voluntarily intoxicated?
0: They're pushing to change it right now, and you're not going to believe this. And yes, we should talk about this tomorrow because there's pushback. There's a whole other side that's pushing back against it. So that'll come up tomorrow. But coming up in the next segment, Dolly Parton, even after her death, has a brand new coffee out. And I'll tell you what, she did an ad for it before she died. You're going to hear it coming up next. Man, she was a brilliant businesswoman. Plus, a chance to see Stevie Wonder's sold-out concert at MSG at 8:25. 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Again, this is all starting on Monday.

0: truck stop once in this past year, and they named the truck stop Cup of Ambition after her song. And she got the idea, hey, I'm going to go national with a coffee brand called Cup of Ambition. It was only sold at that truck stop.
1: You know, Larry, I've never seen you so excited after yesterday's program, National Coffee Day, in which you told the audience you drink a minimum of 14 caffeinated cups of coffee a day.
2: 14.
1: Natalie, can you order some of this Dolly Parton
2: Jabba?
0: I already have.
2: You did.
0: I went to Amazon and already got some. I want to try it, and Dawn does as well. It's available on Amazon. Let me just play the commercial she did right before she died.
3: When I was filming 9 to 5, I wrote a song called 9 to 5, and it started out by saying, pour myself a cup of ambition. But I thought the cup of ambition would be a fantastic name for a coffee brand. And I've been working towards this for over 40 years. And I think you won't be able to find a better cup of coffee out there.
0: She says it like you.
3: She can use some more ambition.
2: She
1: cup
2: does.
1: Of coffee.
2: Wow.
1: But you know what? You know what we didn't figure out yesterday when we heard your revelation of drinking 14 cups of caffeinated coffee a day? Is it, when you were first drinking coffee, was it chock full of nuts, the heavenly coffee, or Folgers? What was your favorite coffee growing up?
0: Growing up, I didn't drink coffee growing up.
1: Oh,
0: I didn't drink coffee until I got into my first newsroom, and it was the only thing that was free. And that's when I started drinking coffee. I didn't drink coffee in college.
1: But let me tell you, the coffee in newsrooms is horrible.
0: It was free. Did I mention free? And it was fresh brewed, too.
2: Our newsroom, the coffee's amazing.
0: It is amazing. And a lot now since Keurig. Yeah. Ever since Keurig, coffee got really, really good. Let's go to your talkbacks. The first one wants to talk about Cornell University and the rape charges there.
4: About this Cornell case, and you two are probably much more knowledgeable than me. If you know of a crime and you don't report or provide information, is that not a crime? Couldn't charges be pressed against Cornell for holding back evidence, that statement, which could be evidence of a crime?
0: Yes, you're right, but it's not. They're not going to be charged, and nobody that saw it or witnessed it are going to be charged either. They're looking for witnesses at that point. Well, Cornell's got to worry about this lawsuit because at this point it's looking really, really bad. The settlement is going to be huge.
1: Remember that final Seinfeld episode where they were taking a plane to Europe? They had a land in Maine, and they witnessed a crime, and they didn't say anything, and they got arrested. Remember for knowing of a crime but not reporting it? This would be interesting. There are obviously people who knew that crime was being committed. I like that idea of making them somewhat culpable.
0: We'll see. I mean, we'll see. That would set a precedent across the country that would be really dangerous or really good. Well, we'll find out. We'll see if it happens. Now let's talk about coffee.
5: Yesterday, you were talking about the different coffees, decaf and whatever. And yes, decaf is gross, but the worst, the absolute worst, has got to be this new mushroom coffee. I could gag just thinking about it. Mushrooms first thing in the morning. I don't think so.
1: No, I think because of her age, she doesn't understand it. Shrooms. In the coffee. It's not the coffee. It's not the caffeine. It's shroom coffee. It's like you get a psychedelic attack.
2: No, there is a thing with mushroom coffee.
1: There is?
2: Yeah, it's all the rage right now. It's supposed to have lots of health benefits, you know, good for your gut and antioxidants. And it's coffee and it is
1: brewed. Have you had?
2: No, because
1: no, come
2: it
1: on.
2: Sounds disgusting.
1: No,
2: I agree with her.
1: You have to try it.
0: So I went to AI. Mushroom coffee is a blend of regular coffee and medical mushroom extracts designed to provide steady energy with fewer jitters. I don't know. I think Curtis might be right.
1: I think there's shrooms. There's shrooms in that coffee.
0: It gives you some energy and fewer jitters. Now let's get the Daria Albinger with the 7:30 news. Daria.
6: They also make a hot chocolate with it.
0: And
6: I tried it, because they say it's supposed to make you fall asleep. It's disgusting.
2: Right? It sounds nasty.
6: I'm sorry. I don't want mushrooms in my chocolate.
0: I think the warning should have been mushrooms.
6: Right.
0: Why are you drinking that? It's hot chocolate and mushrooms?
6: No. It's really, yeah, no. Yeah, it tasted just like you thought it would.
0: I'm glad you went in first.
6: Well, somebody's got to try it. Sunny and warmer today. Clouds roll in this afternoon. I did it in the name of research for a story. High 75 degrees. Operation Inherent Resolve officially ends today. The last U.S. troops in northern Iraq who took part in the 12-year-long mission against ISIS are leaving. It's part of a plan that was negotiated in 2024. The Pentagon says the terrorists were defeated in 2019. A new report says Sean Diddy Combs is still living the high life in prison.
7: That report from NBC News says Diddy has men who cook and clean for him in his New Jersey federal prison, make his bed, and give him massages. They say Combs has an illegal cell phone and uses it to view nude and sexually explicit images, has access to recreational antidepressants, and booze smuggled in by guards, among other contraband privileges. A spokesman for Combs said the media is portraying, quote, ordinary prison life as news. Andrew Whitman, WOR News.
6: The city council holds a hearing today on a series of bills that are designed to improve e-bike and e-scooter safety. One would create a rebate and trade-in program for bikes that go faster than the legal 25-mile-per-hour limit. Well, we are not even close to Christmas. In fact, it's not even Halloween. But the people at Rockefeller Center are already talking about that tree.
8: Christmas tree. There's no word yet on height, weight, where it's from, or whether it's even been selected yet. But we're being asked to mark our calendars for its arrival. It'll be trucked into New York City's Rockefeller Center Plaza on November 7th. Then it'll be hoisted into place and decorated with a Swarovski crystal tree topper and 50,000 multicolored LED lights. The tree lighting is set for December 2nd. Sarah Lee Kessler, WOR News.
6: The Yankees win game one of their AL wild card series against Boston. Game two is tonight. The Liberty upsets top-ranked Minnesota to move ahead in the WNBA playoffs. And the Rangers open their season with a loss to Boston. Next news, 8 o'clock, bulletins at once. I'm Daria Albinger on 710 WOR.
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10: Good morning. Here's your WOR traffic. Alternate side meters both in effect. 35 minutes at the inbound Hudson River crossings. Crash on the BQE northbound at Cadman Plaza. In the left lane, there's one on the Jackie Robinson southbound at Union Turnpike. Late running roadwork on the FDR southbound. You're jammed from the 40s to the teens with the right lane out. Stall truck on the northbound Gowanus at the Prospect in the right lane. Horrible in New Jersey on 80 eastbound. An accident by exit 30. Just the left lane gets by. 80 eastbound is hammered from exit 19. So avoid that. Two accidents on the thruway southbound. One at exit 13, one at exit 6. 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
11: Overcast, trying to get out of town, and I believe it will, especially as we go through later this morning and into the afternoon. Going on a run, and a beautiful run it's going to be. 75 with mainly sunny sky this afternoon after the morning cloud. Tonight, mainly cloudy again. 62 city. Surrounding areas cooler. Thursday, partial sun, 75. By Friday, first Friday of October, mostly sunny. Up near 80. Currently 62 at WOR. I'm meteorologist Ray Stajic.
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0: Right on time, Rich DeMuro. Rich on Tech is heard Sunday nights from 8 to 11 right here on WOR. And I noticed that you were missing in action there, Rich. You were not part of that massive summit about AI hosted by the president at the White House yesterday. When they walked outside, it looked to me like a hostage photo. The president was saying, oh, we all agreed you're going to self-police and we're no longer referring to it as artificial intelligence, but super intelligence. They didn't seem like they were all in agreement to that, or were they?
1: Well, probably not. But, you know, we've seen this before. Apple, when they came out with AI, they don't call it AI. It is Apple intelligence. So there is some... This has been done before, let's put it that way. And so super intelligence, Apple intelligence, artificial intelligence, it's all the same. It's making our lives easier, but also more stressful because we're all worried about this stuff in the future.
2: Yeah, so did anything really happen at that meeting? I know that they have some agreement in theory. I'm not sure anything signed just yet, but is that going to be enough for what we've been told about, the draconian ending that possibly may be ahead for us?
1: Well, we'll see. We don't know what the ending of all of this is going to be. But yes, the companies did sign a voluntary AI accord. We had representatives from Google, Meta, OpenAI, Anthropic, NVIDIA, XAI, which is from Elon Musk. Apple, I don't believe, was there this time around. But we do know Apple has a pretty cozy relationship with the White House. But look, this agreement is all about letting these companies do what they do best, but also saying, look, we understand that there are risks, we understand that there are downsides to this, and we need you to be looking out for those. And I think that this is probably an appropriate way to do this right now, because no one really knows. All the doomsayers, all the doom and gloom, we don't really know if that's going to happen. We don't know if humanity is going to be wiped off the face of this planet because of AI. What we do know is that this is a race, and there are many, many companies around the world that are all trying to do this. And just because the U.S. slows down does not mean anyone else is going to slow down. In fact, we just saw the financials from Anthropic. I mean, that company is burning through billions of dollars a year. And now, to me, it's very clear why these companies, why Anthropic in particular, wanted to slow down, because they want to spend less because they're spending so much and their IPO is coming up, and they're saying, look, this company is not as, the financials may not be as good in this business as you think right now. Same thing happened with Amazon in the early days, and look what happened to them. So we'll see what comes of this. But yes, the companies are signing a voluntary oversight accord where they're saying, look, we're going to keep track of this and we're going to figure out ways of making sure this stuff is safe.
0: Well, the president with the CEOs of these companies took it upon himself to say, oh, neighborhoods and communities all over America, they want these data filing centers. They really want them. This will be good for them. This will make them prosperous. I don't think the president has been paying attention to what's been going on in the country. Or, Rich, are you aware of communities that are clamoring to have data filing artificial intelligence centers in their backyard?
1: I've not heard of many of those. But, I mean, we also saw the same thing. Remember when Amazon wanted to do their headquarters, too, somewhere? And they put up this big thing where they said, okay, you communities compete for this. You know, you pitch to us which place we should put this in. And nobody wanted it. Nobody wanted Amazon to be in their backyard because they said, no, it's probably eventually not good for us. You're going to give this company all these tax breaks and all this stuff, and you're going to promise all these jobs. And at the end of the day, it's probably going to be one big factory with a bunch of robots inside. And so I think the same thing with data centers. It's like the promise is there. Oh, we're going to give you jobs. We're going to give you the stimulus to your neighborhood. But at the end of the day, we're just using your water and your electricity. And what do you get out of it? So I'm not seeing the neighborhoods clamor for it. But that doesn't mean we don't need these things. I think we're going to have to take a different approach to how we build these data centers.
2: By the way, before I get to the question, I want to comment on the dissertation or statement that you made on AI. I thought it was brilliant, and I agree with you 1,000%. All right, now a question. How about this? This is a little bit scary. Your car may be sharing data with big tech. How is that happening?
1: I mean, look, we kind of knew everything that's connected to the internet is snitching on us. But yes, your car, according to Consumer Reports, they did this study with the university, and they looked at 15 major automakers and found that, yes, all of this information that you have in your car, a lot of it is being shared with data mining companies. Google, Meta, Amazon, all on the receiving end of this data. And so some of this data includes your location. It includes your car's VIN number. And what these companies do, if you're not familiar with the way these data collection companies work, even if they have one key piece of your information, they don't need everything. They need your VIN, and they will find everything else out about you by pulling all of the databases that include your information. They can use your email address, your phone number, whatever you do. Like when you go to a store and you give them your phone number for the loyalty rewards program, oh, no big deal, it's just my phone number. Well, they take that phone number and they instantly put it into 1,000 different databases that give them every piece of information they need to know about you, down to what scent candle that you like. And that's what's happening here. Same thing with the cars. Bottom line, guys, you got to go into your app and try to turn off any sort of opt-out setting that you can that says share my data. Turn it all off. You don't need to help GM or whoever else, you know, use your data in all these ways.
2: That's great advice. Flock doesn't know about this, because they're going to want to tap in as well. Rich DeMuro, Rich on Tech, is heard Sunday nights from 8 to 11 p.m. on WOR. By the way, you can reach out to Rich and see what he has to say all week long at Rich on Tech on Instagram. Thanks a lot, Rich. Have a good week.
1: Thanks, Larry. Thanks, Curtis.
2: When we come back, guess what? Natalie Migliore is back, and she's talking to New Yorkers about what else? The Yankees. The Beat on the Street, next.
3: Susie Cerronin with your WOR traffic. 35 to 40 at the inbound Hudson River crossings. Busy still in the boroughs. Crash on the Jackie Robinson South at Union Turnpike. Stall truck on the northbound Gowanus at the Prospect. That is in the right lane. Delays on the FDR southbound from the 40s to the teens. Late running right lane road work. 80 eastbound is horrible. 80 eastbound at exit 30. An accident just the left lane getting by. You're jammed from exit 19. Two accidents on the thruway southbound. One at 13, one at exit 6. And there's also an accident on the Sagta Coast northbound at Pioneer Drive in the left lane. 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Now the WOR Weather Channel forecast.
4: Seeing just a little bit of cloud around this morning, but that'll quickly break, and we should get into mostly sunny conditions as high pressure to our southeast will continue to give us some pretty decent weather and a warming trend. Mostly sunny by, especially this afternoon, 75. Tonight, low 60 city. Suburbs into the 50s, mainly overcast. Thursday, cloud, some sun starting off October near 75. Milder by Friday, tickling 80 and mostly sunny. 62 right now at WOR. I'm meteorologist Ray Stidjik. 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
29: Now, it's 710 WOR's Beat on the Street with Natalie Migliori.
0: Oh, we all had separation anxiety for the time you were away, Natalie Migliori, but you're back, and you were in the streets this morning, and you've come up to the suites. Yankees win! Yankees win! Yankees win! Tell me, that was the question you asked.
30: Yeah, yes, what a morning to come back to. I missed you guys. It's great to be back. I thought about you guys the whole time. I can't wait to tell you all the stories about my travels in Brazil. But we'll talk about that off air. But anyway, I missed you guys, but it's great to be back to a Yankees win. I saw tons of hats out on the street. One guy decked out in his Letterman jacket, letting everyone know he's celebrating this morning, all right? And he wasn't the only one, as I stopped several people wearing hats on the street to talk about the game.
31: That's a beautiful thing. It's a beautiful thing.
32: I think it's about time to do something good. I mean, they've been losing a lot lately, but the new players have been coming up, so let's see what happens.
31: Well, I thought it was terrific. The home run in the bottom of the eighth was the best, the grand slam, but it was my first ever Yankee game, and it was pretty dope, man.
30: Wait, you went or you watched it at home?
31: I did attend.
30: Can you believe that was your first game ever?
31: I could not believe it. I could not believe it. One tall boy in, and then it was on and popping.
30: Yeah, all you need is a little bit.
0: One tall boy in.
30: And then the bats were alive, and so was he. Okay, so it's one win down, one more to go for the Yanks. Cam Schlittler shut down the Boston Red Sox lineup, striking out 10 batters as he pitched into the seventh inning. The question remains, though, you know, there's an obvious piece missing here. Do fans think the Yanks can keep it up without Judge, with 99 spending the summer sidelined with a rib injury, and now he's got a strained right calf?
32: Yeah, I do, because he really hasn't shown anything in the playoffs lately.
1: They possibly can. New York has always been that way.
2: Without Judge, they're doing a good job right now. So it's awesome right now. We're doing our thing. Let's keep going.
3: Well, you can't replace him, but he don't perform well in the playoffs. But I'd rather him be in the actual playoffs and see what he does this year. So hopefully he'll come back.
4: Nah, I think it's a fickle situation. I don't think so. Just how the league is set up, man. You know, Ohtani is just phenomenal, you know.
5: The Yankees can go all the way without Judge Ben Rice all the way. Wow. Big body Ben.
0: Ah. What I tell you, Larry.
6: Wow.
0: He has not performed in the playoffs. Now, all rise, you know, all hail Judge during the season. Nobody better. But when it comes to the playoffs, he's left us so disappointed in the past that now that he can't perform, leave him there. It's just amazing. Play the guys who got us here.
6: It's amazing, though. One win and like, we don't need him. We don't have the best player.
30: I don't think that's it. I mean, they did have to play the whole summer without him. They played a long stretch without him.
6: I know that.
30: And I think I looked up a stat. It said he has played 65 postseason games and his batting average in it is .268.
0: That's bad.
30: In a postseason.
0: No power in the postseason.
30: Well, I'm just giving you the stat. You tell me it's bad.
6: Oh, she's so proud of herself. Let her just live in that moment for a second.
30: Well, speaking of, as that gentleman on the street called him, Big Body Ben. Okay, Ben Rice is a powerhouse. He brought in a homer and a grand slam last night. A lot of fans want to be hopeful about how far the Yankees are going to go, but they don't want to jinx it.
7: Well, they've been known to always make it to the playoffs, so hopefully each time they get there, they'll learn something new and use that as a motivation to get them to where they need to go.
3: One thing about baseball, the best team don't always win, but it's hard to beat the Dodgers. So if they have to play the Dodgers, it might be a repeat of the World Series before. I think it was last year or the year before that, but you never know.
5: I'm from Queens, baby. I'm a Mets fan. Let's go, baby. We'll see you next year.
30: Yeah.
0: Yeah. Yeah, next year.
30: The Yankees.
6: In a decade.
0: You keep thinking that, pal.
30: Yeah, Steve Cohen, it's always next year. Look, the Yankees are still focusing on this year because they're still at the ball. But the Mets will use their offseason to restructure its front office and evaluate its roster. I feel like I had to throw that in. That's a lot of work going in there. But the Yankees play once again tonight.
0: By the way, you missed being back for yesterday's discussion about coffee.
30: We
0: discovered that Larry drinks 14 cups of caffeinated coffee a day. And you went all the way to Brazil to have a cup of coffee because of the Frank Sinatra song.
30: Yes, and I'm going to edit a video together. I videoed myself every cup of coffee, 14 cups.
6: You're
30: a
6: amazing.
30: Day.
6: You took the story about me drinking 14 cups and did a promo for yourself. That's really good. I'm impressed. That wasn't a bad thing.
30: I never promoted myself, but he said I went to. I wanted to go to Brazil He's right. Curtis is right. That's why I wanted to go to Brazil
0: very quickly
30: for the coffee.
0: You must go online. Natalie did direct them to the Zeppeli demonstration.
30: Yes.
0: Natalie Migliore and Curtis Sliwa at the San Gennaro Festival.
6: Shoot, I have nothing to promote. I have nothing to
30: you
6: promote.
30: Know what?
6: Damn it.
8: I'm with you, Larry.
30: Larry,
8: why?
30: What drives you to drink 14 cups, though?
6: What do you mean?
30: Like, is it the taste of coffee or you need it?
6: Both.
30: Okay.
6: Come on.
30: They've
6: got an awful lot
30: of coffee.
0: Larry needs to discuss the Lindsay Clancy case yesterday. It was wild. But first, the news at 8 o'clock.
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8: It's 62 degrees at 8 o'clock. Good morning. I'm Daria Albinger. Sunny and warmer today. Clouds rolling in, though, this afternoon. We'll see a high of 75 degrees. The Weather Channel forecast is coming up. That rare September nor'easter may have come and gone, but the cleanup continues, and in some places, it may have left more damage than initially thought. It's caused a concert that was set for tonight at Jones Beach to be canceled.
9: Northwell at Jones Beach Theater had to cancel the Logic and G-Eazy concert due to coastal flooding. Meanwhile, numerous Nassau and Suffolk beaches suffered beach erosion after extremely rough surf took out huge chunks of sand on many beaches. Chip Gorman with the state park says Gilgo State Park is closed now because of heavy beach erosion.
10: It's mainly used for fishing and surfing. We can't open it. There's no access. There's no room for a vehicle to pass.
9: The Army Corps of Engineers is expected to conduct a sand replenishment project in a few weeks for Gilgo State Park. That was scheduled prior to the storm. I'm Scott Pringle, WOR News.
8: U.S. troops are leaving Iraq today after a mission that lasted 12 years. They were there since 2014, battling ISIS as a part of Operation Inherent Resolve. President Trump says artificial intelligence, or super intelligence, as he wants it called, doesn't need additional regulation. And that's what he told tech leaders he invited to the White House yesterday.
11: There will be no federal guardrails on AI. Instead, the president announced several companies have signed a voluntary joint agreement, suggesting industry leaders should implement internal measures to monitor and check their own AI models, partner with external auditors to review their systems, and create an independent committee of a board of directors. But none of that is legally binding. The president was asked, what compels these companies to follow through?
12: Is it binding in any way?
13: I think it's morally binding, yeah.
11: The president met with those top tech execs for hours behind closed doors.
8: ABC's Rachel Scott. New York City's council is holding a hearing today on a series of bills on e-bike and e-scooter safety. One of the bills would create a trade-in program for bikes that go faster than the 25-mile-per-hour speed limit. WOR News Time 8:02.
14: Good morning. Here's your WOR traffic. What a morning it is. Alternate side and meters in effect. About 40 minutes at the inbound George Lincoln or Holland. A stalled truck on the northbound Gowanus at the Prospect. That's in the right lane. A stalled dump truck on the Van Wyck South and at Hillside Avenue. Two right lanes are out. The big mess in New Jersey is 80 eastbound at exit 30. An accident just the left lane gets by. You're jammed on 80 from exit 19. Also, some alternate traffic on 78 eastbound. Crash on the Parkway northbound at the Bergen Tolls in the right lane. Crash on the Sagda Coast northbound at Pine Air Drive. 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
25: I'm meteorologist Ray Stigick with the WOR forecast from the Weather Channel. Any clouds around will give way to clear sky. For the most part, we're protected by high pressure. That's a good thing on this last day of the month. Sunshine near 75. Tonight, a little bit more cloud in 62 city suburbs. You'll be a little cooler. Thursday, some partial sun, 75. Sunshine back milder by Friday, up near 80. Right now, 62 at WOR.
8: One down, one to go for the Yankees. They crushed Boston 9-0 last night in Game 1 of the AL Wild Card Series. Game 2 is tonight at the stadium. The Liberty will move ahead in the WNBA playoffs after eliminating the top team in the league, Minnesota, 87-71. And the Rangers open their regular season with a 3-0 loss to Boston. 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Next news, 8:30 bulletins at once. 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
6: I don't know if you watched or listened to or heard about any of the, it might be a pre-trial hearing. It's supposed to be a pre-trial hearing, but we don't know if there's going to be another trial right now because so many bizarre things happened in the Lindsey Clancy hearing yesterday, starting with the fact that a guy that I really think is absolutely insane now is Kevin Reddington, who got up and had the gumption, had the gall to say all charges should be thrown out because there's no proof that she did anything, except for the fact that she admitted to it, except for the fact he admitted to it, and except for the fact that the DNA was found on the elastic that the kids were strangled with. Other than that, I guess there's no evidence.
1: It was not even a horrendous investigation. There was no investigation. This entire case is based on speculation. Where is the admission? Where does she say that she did this? And what's most chilling is the fact that when she comes out of this obvious coma that she is in, that when she comes out of it, Your Honor heard the testimony from the psychiatrist and from the doctors at Brigham and Women's Hospital. She was told what happened. She had no memory of what happened.
6: Well, she got a memory by trial time because she said she did it. You said she did it. It is the craziest thing, Curtis. I mean, this is a Hail Mary pass. I understand. I understand they're trying anything. But I think they threw everybody so much, they didn't even get to, is there going to be another trial?
0: But it's sort of like if you put him on the witness stand right now, let's say a special hearing, you know, let's put defense counsel Kevin Reddington on the witness stand, and the DA said, remember, you acknowledged that your client did these things, didn't you? No, I'm sorry. Here in the court transcript, you know, the stenographer, you acknowledged that. You said, basically, let's move on to other things. We're going to determine whether she gets criminally charged and goes to jail or goes into a psychiatric facility for continued care. That was already agreed upon.
6: I know. It's nuts. It was so bizarre, I'm getting to think that there's something wrong with this guy. I mean, this is probably the last trial he'll ever have in his career. He's up there in age.
0: Well, he's 75. And, yeah, he was lovable in the first trial, remember. But
6: he's going out on this.
0: Wow.
6: He wanted this to make him famous, and it didn't happen for him. And now, I don't know if you heard, but the attorney representing the holdout juror, Michael Desronville, is talking about suing him.
0: Yep.
6: Because he said so many things outside the courtroom, but inside the courtroom, Reddington went on a long diatribe about that and said, I don't know what he's talking about. I never said anything at the courtroom. We have video. We have video of you live on television and you outside the courtroom blasting him, saying he lied, saying he had reasonable doubt, saying he did this on purpose, saying he's a plant, saying he had a past criminal record and shouldn't have been on the jury. No. Is this guy crazy or is he just a liar?
0: Well, if you notice, as he was ranting and railing about the holdout juror, the DA said, you know, we really want to impose a gag order on him. And the judge said, well, we don't come back together until November 2nd. That'll be our return follow-up hearing. But they want to basically tie him up, gag him, render him incapable of saying anything outside of a courtroom.
6: And the judge was good. He listened and he didn't go, what are you talking about? He didn't do any of that. He said, I'll look at your motions and we'll decide on this later, which is exactly what he should do. But he is crazy. And I'll tell you what, this juror, if you listen to his attorney, is going to sue him.
2: Kevin Reddington is just upset that he lost out on his legacy moment. He was one vote away from winning a trial that would have been the capstone of his career, and he didn't get it. And he lost his mind because of it.
6: He lost his mind because of it. I think he might be right. He lost his mind.
0: Waiting in the shadows, another group of lawyers who practice their martial art all day, ISU, are ready to sue the hospitals and doctors who gave Lindsay Clancy care. Now, assume that there's a settlement or they win. Who does that money go to? I mean, who are they suing on behalf of? The former husband? There's no children, all three children she murdered. So who would that money go to?
6: Maybe it'll go to the defense fund of all the women are now committing copycat killings and killing their kids because of this trial, which was a scam, including a woman in Chicago right now who hung her two-year-old from the rafters. I mean, listen, this is insane. Everything that's happening right now is insane, and it almost seems like it's a TV show, that it's not real. And in the circus of all this, and I keep coming back to this because nobody else seems to, in the middle of all this, all we should be caring about is that three young children lost their lives, and they were strangled to death. And that seems to be forgotten in all of this, in the drama of the story between the lawyers and the women and fighting for a greater cause. No, that's not the issue. The issue is these three young children, and I wish the media wouldn't fall for this junk.
0: Now, two things that stuck out to me. Lindsay Clancy had been very stoic in all the previous court appearances, hearings, and such. She smiled yesterday for the first time. She was smiling.
6: She's probably laughing at her attorney.
0: Number two, I thought the judge, and I hope he does this, by November 2nd when they return for the follow-up hearing, I hope the judge, who said he's considering making the jury notes public, does that. Because then it won't be the 11 jurors saying one thing or half of them, and then the holdout jurors saying, we'll at least see what some of the jury notes were about. You know, help us. It's almost like putting a puzzle together, you know, based on what everybody said. What is the evidence taking place? And meantime, the old codger there, Kevin Reddington, said, well, I wouldn't be ready for trial until June. My God, at this rate, you're the one who's going to be locked up in the psychiatric hospital in the rubber room. Man, he just went nuts yesterday. It's like saying to somebody, you got to be kidding. You do realize you spent 6 weeks making the case that, yeah, my client is guilty. She killed the three children, but there were circumstances. Right. And now all of a sudden he's saying, where's the DNA? Where's the fingerprint evidence?
6: Yeah,
0: where's the different police department investigations that took place? It's sort of like, oh, my God.
6: Here's the weird thing about the judge saying he's going to release the jury notes. You know, in New York, it's not allowed.
0: Correct.
6: It's all confidential. In New Jersey, in Pennsylvania, in most states, it must not be in Massachusetts. I mean, I think this judge has been pretty good and must not be in Massachusetts. I would think that would be a violation to release that. I would love to see them, too.
0: Yeah,
6: I'm with you.
0: I
6: would love to see them. But, you know, if you want to serve on a juror, on a jury, and everything you say now on some cases that could be murderers and could come back to haunt you someday, you want what's supposed to be private put into public domain? I don't know. There's part of me that says that's just wrong and they should have a law saying what happens in the jury room stays in the jury room. But this case is a circus now. And this judge has got to bring things under control.
0: Imagine. This guy shouted out, first thing in the hearing, where's the evidence?
6: I know.
0: That she did this. There is no evidence.
6: I just played it a second ago. I know.
0: Oh, my God. Where have you been these last few months?
6: No, he's desperate at this point, which leads me to believe his desperation in that motion leads me to believe that his talks with the prosecution about a possible plea deal are not going well. And that's exactly what I expected. I expect there's going to be a retrial, and I expect that Lindsay Clancy is going to be convicted of something. I don't think she's going to get first degree. They may not even charge her again with first degree. But she's going to get something because I think this was just a runaway jury. This was an aberration. We'll see. You know, it's all going to play out. Anything can happen on this case.
0: Well,
6: we saw that yesterday.
0: She is entitled to the counsel of her choice. He's saying, I don't have a minute to breathe between now and June 2nd. Sorry, Judge. So does this mean that all the trial analysts, all the reporters, you know, would love, you know, another 6 week or maybe 8 week ride, are just going to have to wait possibly till June the 2nd if the DA actually decides to go for a second round of prosecution?
6: Yeah, it's going to take a long time because, you know, they'd start everything over again. And no, justice moves slow. You know that. There's going to be these depositions all over again and jury selection all over again. So it's a shame. And in the meantime, let's end this with remembering the three lives that were lost. When we come back, I'll tell you what. There was a high school football team that had a national record that just ended, and they are on Long Island. That's all I'm going to say because I want to talk about it when we come back.
14: Good morning, Susie Saron with your WOR traffic. What a morning it is. 35 to 40 at the inbound Hudson River crossings. There's a stalled dump truck on the Van Wyck South and at Hillside Avenue. Just the left lane gets by. The stalled truck on the northbound Gowanus at the Prospect is gone. Horrible in New Jersey, an accident on 80 eastbound at exit 30. Just the left lane is getting by. You're jammed from exit 19 to exit 30. Of course, alternate volume on 78 eastbound. Crash on 287 northbound at exit 22. Parkway northbound at the Bergen Tolls. 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Next update in 15 minutes. Now the WOR Weather Channel forecast.
25: Seeing just a little bit of cloud around this morning, but that'll quickly break. And we should get into mostly sunny conditions as high pressure to our southeast will continue to give us some pretty decent weather and a warming trend. Mostly sunny by, especially this afternoon, 75. Tonight, low 60 city. Suburbs into the 50s, mainly overcast. Thursday, clouds, some sun starting off October near 75. Milder by Friday, tickling 80 and mostly sunny. 62 right now.

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6: Well, the longest winning streak in the country for high school football has come to an end. Listen to this. Garden City on Long Island. They had a 68-game winning streak dating back to 2019, November of 2019. Mm. And they lost it over the weekend. And now the longest winning streak in the area, at least, belongs to Massapequa, who beat them. But man, was it a game. And some of the people that cover high school sports says it was the best game they ever saw.
7: 2019. So the seniors would be 25 years old now.
6: Right. Very good. Yeah, that's exactly right. It's amazing. 68 games is amazing. I don't even know what the record is now, but who cares? This game, so it was tie, 14-14. And Garden City had the ball, and they were marching. And then there was an interception by Massapequa, and there were only seconds left. And then there was a game-winning 29-yard touchdown from Dylan Malalio, who is the quarterback. Luke Gargiulo, who is the quarterback, to Dylan Malalio for 29 yards and a touchdown. And it was an incredible touchdown. It wasn't in the end zone. It was about at 15 yards, and he broke a tackle and got in. So there you go. They have now won Massapequa. Now we have to watch them. They have won 26 games in a row.
8: Well, see, you mentioned the two guys had Italian last names. That's Mazza Pizza out there. Jews and Italians live together. But the other striking point of this is I was looking at Long Island News Day, front page the other day. 30% of high schools do not have a football team any longer. They can't get players out on Long Island. Stronghouse, both in Nassau and Suffolk. I remember I played Brooklyn Prep. I played freshman. I played JV. We'd go out there to play St. Agnes, Rockville Center, Chaminade, Oyster Bay. I remember St. Dominic's. They crushed us because they would train all year long. Imagine. They 30% of the teams are not playing now because they can't get enough players. And some of the parents, which I can't figure out, I say, we don't want you playing, you know, tackle football, smash mouth football. Okay. We want you playing, which is big out there, lacrosse. Now, with lacrosse, they take those sticks, they hit each other in the head, even though they have helmets and the kneecaps. I'm saying to myself, wait a second, that's like jumping from the frying pan into the fire.
6: Yeah, well, it's not exactly. Football's still much worse, And they have a real problem. I mean, the fact that there are so many concussions, and if you continue to play since high school, it's like 80% have some problems. So I can understand parents who did that. My son played football, but he quit because he had a concussion, and he also had a serious back injury. It's too violent of a game, and that's why so many are playing.
8: Are you telling me it's going to be replaced by Tom Brady's flag football? Say it ain't so, Larry.
6: Hey, listen, I have a granddaughter who is one of the best in the country in flag football, so I'm hoping for it. I want it to happen. Let's go to some talkbacks. Natalie Migliori is back, and people noticed.
9: I'm wondering how long it took Natalie Migliori to get rid of her accent. 2 weeks around Curtis, and she sounds more New York than ever. Have a great day.
8: Oh, that's true. Yeah. Although you got to watch Eating the Zeppelis with me at the San Gennaro Festival. You think she's got a hardcore accent? Man, it was really hardcore there at San Gennaro.
6: It comes out more during the Beat on the Street. If you hear her reports, yes. No accent. Yes. She comes out here and talks. By the way, we got to get cameras in this studio just for her. That is a ballet. When
7: she's fun
6: talking.
7: To watch.
6: Oh, my God. She puts everything into it.
8: Well,
0: my first cup of
6: go ahead.
8: No, go ahead.
0: My first cup of coffee, you're not going to like it. It didn't really taste like coffee. That big orange and brown can of Sanka. My mother used to make it all the time.
6: Wow. The only nice thing about that is it's only up from there. Like, everything you've had since then has been amazing.
8: And the instant, the worst. Sanka instant, it's like liquid tar. But anyway, let's give away some tickets.

0: 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That's November 19th. Just be calling number 19 at 800-321-0710. 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
1: Sunny and warmer today. Clouds rolling in this afternoon. High 75 degrees. He may have something to do with it. That's what some investigators are saying about the victim in a deadly accident on an A train this week. And here's what they're leaning toward.
2: Video from Brooklyn's Utica Avenue subway station Monday shows Yaw Boheen being dragged into a wall, then onto the tracks, after what looked like his blue plastic shopping bag got caught in the subway's door. He was not hit by the train. Sources tell NBC News New York the 57-year-old may have refused to let go of the bag even after he was being dragged. They're also checking to see if the bag got caught on his wrist and he could not break free, or if his foot got caught between the train and the platform, trapping him. Andrew Whitman, WOR News.
1: The Pentagon is making some big cuts to its senior officer ranks. Defense Secretary Pete Hegseth is expected to announce today a 20% reduction in the number of positions that are reserved for admirals and generals. It's expected to come during the State of the Force address today that he'll give at Quantico. The damage from the weekend nor'easter may have been worse in some places than initially thought, especially on the Jersey Shore and on Long Island, where a concert at Jones Beach tonight has been canceled. Canceled. If you are a Ted Lasso fan, like me, I got a spoiler alert for you. A beloved character is going to be killed off in the episode that airs tonight, or today, I guess, that comes out right after midnight, so you could say today. Season 4 of the popular sports comedy premiered last month with all of its famous cast members returning, including Jason Sudeikis as the American coach of the British soccer team. All we are being told at this point is that the character dies unexpectedly. We'll have to wait and see. Yankees win Game 1 of their AL Wild Card Series against Boston. Game 2 is tonight. The Liberty upsets top-ranked Minnesota to move ahead in the WNBA playoffs. And the Rangers open their season with a loss to Boston. The Islanders are in Toronto tonight. Next news, 9 o'clock, bulletins at once. I'm Daria Albinger on 710 WOR.
3: Thank you very much, Daria, and congratulations to Melissa Bongiorni from Bridgeport, Connecticut, who just won a pair of tickets to see Stevie Wonder's sold-out Songs in the Key of Life 50th Anniversary Concert. What a show it's going to be at Madison Square Garden, November 19th. You got another chance to win tomorrow at 8:25. Well, the special prosecutor who looks like the Grim Reaper, Jack Smith, was in front of Congress yesterday. Remember, he was trying to put Donald Trump in jail and failed? Well, now they're trying to put him in jail. We'll hear about the hearing next. Also, I want to talk about LifeVac. 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
4: Good morning, Susie Saronin with your WOR traffic. There's an accident on the Major Deegan northbound at 149th Street. Just the right lane is getting by. The stall on the northbound BQE is gone, but a stalled dump truck is still there on the Van Wyck. It's south and at Hillside Avenue. Just the left lane is getting through. 35 to 40 at the inbound George Lincoln or Holland. A mess in New Jersey, an accident on 80 eastbound at exit 30. Just the left lane gets through. 80 eastbound is jammed from exit 19. And, of course, a lot of extra traffic taking 78 eastbound as their alternate. 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Our next traffic update in 15 minutes. Now the WOR Weather Channel forecast.
5: Overcast trying to get out of town, and I believe it will, especially as we go through later this morning and into the afternoon. Going on a run, and a beautiful run it's going to be. 75 with mainly sunny sky this afternoon after the morning cloud. Tonight, mainly cloudy again. 62 city. Surrounding areas cooler. Thursday, partial sun, 75. By Friday, first Friday of October, mostly sunny. Up near 80. Currently 62 at WOR. I'm meteorologist Ray Stajic.
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0: You'll remember Special Prosecutor Jack Smith, the hitman for the Biden administration and the Democrats who tried to put Donald Trump in jail to prevent him from running in 2026. It was horrible. It was an aberration. Now, he will say he'll say he did nothing wrong. Every single time he's interviewed, he did nothing wrong. And yet he illegally got some of the text messages of senators who had nothing to do with the investigation. He illegally had people followed. He illegally got all the donors' checks from people who were giving to the Republican Party. What did that have anything to do with his investigation? It was all completely political, and he belongs in jail. And so they're coming now towards charges against him. First thing is the hearing in front of the Senate to try to get him to make a couple of mistakes. And I'll tell you what, the Republican senators, they had at him.
1: When you went to Judge Boasberg, you didn't even tell him you were seeking the phone records of members of Congress, did you? Because you knew he wouldn't agree. He would say, hey, counselor, anybody who knows a law book from a J. Crew catalog knows that this violates the Constitution. But you didn't tell him, did you?
0: Yeah. Illegal action after illegal action after illegal action. And now he is there as a prelude to him being charged, I hope.
2: You can sigh all you like. It's a very simple question. You know damn well you did. You've been questioned about the checks that you guys got. You know the answer. So why don't you answer the question? Did your team obtain donor and fundraising information? It's a yes. You can say yes.
3: I do not recall the attachments to specific subpoenas.
0: He's such a slime. He is such a slime. They had the checks. They were showing him what he did, and he was still denying it. Now, these are some of the best moments. The Republicans had some great moments. Senator Schmidt from
4: Missouri.
0: Missouri.
4: Not the best senator from Missouri. That's Hawley.
0: Yeah, no, you're right. Hawley was really good.
4: Oh, man, he was intense. Hawley was really good. He's a great inquisitioner. But this guy was setting him up for a perjury trap, because that's why Fauci, the last time, remember with Rand Paul, took the Fifth Amendment, because they don't want to face a perjury rap. So he figured, we got him. We got the text messages from Jack Smith and his colleagues about going to a basketball game.
0: Well, let's hear him. He can set it up.
5: Did you go to an NBA game between the Golden State Warriors and the Atlanta Hawks on February 3rd, 2024?
3: What city would that be in?
5: Atlanta.
3: No.
5: Okay. So your testimony today is that you did not go to a Hawks game on February 3rd, 2024. Is that correct?
3: I have no recollection of
5: that. Okay. Is it your testimony that you were not in Atlanta on February 3rd, 2024? Let me just give you a little context. Yeah. The day before, Fannie Willis came clean with her affair with the prosecutor. You know, the Atlanta prosecutor that was also trying to get Trump. The next day, were you in Atlanta?
0: Yeah. He thought he had him. He thought he had him on perjury.
4: Right. But you see, aiding and abetting him, his wingman, I'm surprised, was Senator Kennedy of Louisiana. He's holding up the board with all the text messages going between Jack Smith and his colleagues. You're going to the game. You're going to the game tonight. And then all of a sudden, obviously somebody didn't do proper research.
0: Yeah.
3: If this is the correct basketball game, I recall going to a University of Maryland basketball game where Caitlin Clark was playing.
0: Different state.
3: Right around that time. And the Marshal Service was there with me. You could check if that was the exact date. It was Maryland playing Iowa, I think February of 2024, but again, that's, you can check that out if that's what we're talking about.
6: University of Iowa.
7: Is it the Hawkeyes?
6: Yes.
0: They're looking now to check it.
7: Could it then be that University of Iowa is the Hawkeyes? Could that be it? And maybe before we show this kind of thing?
0: Because it's the Atlanta Hawks is the professional team and Iowa's team are the Hawkeyes. So somebody was trying to throw him a save line and say, hey, maybe you just got these two things mixed up.
4: Yeah, but Caitlin Clark, remember, was Miss, I mean, the number one NCAA female basketball player at that time. Of course, he's going to be there if you could get tickets. But that was so embarrassing that all of a sudden, Senator Schmidt packed up his information, got up, and he said, "Au revoir. I've had enough of this committee," and they continued on. It was a four-hour, grueling cross-examination. Some really good stuff came to the surface. I hope they do nail this guy, because in addition to Republicans and donors and elected officials, congressmen and women and senators, he also got information from some Democrats and some media outlets in which they were going back and forth with some of the elected officials. He was basically trawling, you know, when you go out to fish and you just throw the net out. And then remember, he was exchanging with his colleagues and laughing about it.
0: He wasn't just trolling. I mean, he was getting information that the Democratic National Committee and the Biden administration wanted, whether it had anything to do with the investigation or not. So it wasn't like it was just getting everything, hoping to find something. They wanted specific things, especially that donor's information. And if I was every one of those donors, I would be suing them right now.
4: You know what his excuse was? He said, "We wanted to make sure that Donald Trump," meaning Donald Trump, the person, after he was out of office, "was not taking that money for his personal use." Come on.
0: Well, then why did you go after all the text messages of all the senators? It's bizarre. It was such a wide net, and it was so unconstitutional, and it's so illegal. Forget the politics of it for a second. This should never happen. If you allow a president or a party to sick a special prosecutor who they brought, remember, from The Hague, from the World Court in The Hague, to come here and specifically go after him as a hitman, then we're going to be lost as a country. We're a communist country at that point. But I'll tell you what, you were talking about that back and forth between Smith and Schmidt. If you want to see a great meme, go online and look at Senator Katie Britt from Alabama, who is like horrified when this is happening because she's feeling so bad.
4: Want to bet that many of the staff members of Senator Schmidt of Missouri are getting a tongue lashing today. Oh. You made me look like a jerk. Anyway, up next, I found out yesterday at the 20th anniversary of City and State, great publication, I was there to celebrate their existence, that believe it or not, today on the floor of the city council, Larry, we were talking about this yesterday, the tragic death of the 50-year-old woman on 34th Street hit by the pickup truck as she was doing deliveries. There are going to be 23 separate bills introduced on the floor of the New York City Council today about reining in e-bikes, scooters, and mopeds. Wait till you hear what that encompasses, but more importantly, what it doesn't encompass. And starting Monday, this Monday, WOR will give you 9 chances every weekday to score a grand in your hand. 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
6: Good morning, Susie Cerrone in with your WOR traffic. Finally, the stalled dump truck on the Van Wyck South and at Hillside Avenue is gone. Everything is open. Accident on the major Deegan northbound at 149th Street. Just the far right lane gets by northbound. Expect onlooker delays southbound. 35 to 40 minutes at the inbound George Lincoln and Holland Tunnel. Horrible in New Jersey. This accident on 80 eastbound near exit 30. Just the left lane gets by. You're jammed eastbound from exit 19 to exit 30. And a lot of alternate volume on 78 eastbound through the area. 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
8: See you just a little bit of cloud around this morning, but that'll quickly break, and we should get into mostly sunny conditions as high pressure to our southeast will continue to give us some pretty decent weather and a warming trend. Mostly sunny by especially this afternoon, 75. Tonight, low 60 city, suburbs into the 50s, mainly overcast. Thursday, cloud, some sun starting off October near 75. Milder by Friday, tickling 80 and mostly sunny. 62 right now at WOR. I'm meteorologist Ray Stidjik. Now here's Dario with a check of today's top stories.
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0: So last night, Larry, and I'm a tried and true Yankee fan, I wanted to watch that amazing first game victory, Yankees over the Red Sox. Yankees win, Yankees win, Yankees win. On to game two tonight at Yankee Stadium. But I had an invitation from Jeff Colton, who is the executive director of City and State. It's a publication. They were celebrating their 20th anniversary. And if you want to know anything going on locally in the city of New York or in the state of New York, that's the go-to publication. And Jeff Colton is like one of the best. In fact, did a feature. We may want to run a link, Natalie, to this feature. I do an analysis of Eric Adams, swagger man with no plan, partying to the break of dawn. But not all negative. Some positive, too. We may want to do a link on that because starting Friday, his cronies start going on trial for corruption. Frank Caron for stealing money from the migrant shelter funds and his brother. But all of a sudden, people are coming up to me, lobbyists, city council people. Curtis, you know what's going on tomorrow in city council? They're putting out onto the floor, first time in history this has ever happened, 23 separate bills at the same time. Now, Larry, whoever is the speaker, they control that, whether it's in a state legislature, in the House of Representatives, that Speaker Johnson, he controls that, and Julie Menin controls it as the Speaker of the City Council. When you allow 23 separate bills to be introduced simultaneously about reining in the excesses of e-bikes, scooters, and mopeds, it means that you don't have one solid bill that you can coalesce around and actually resolve the problem, which is you're not forcing them to have license plates. You're not forcing them to have driver's licenses. You're not forcing them to drive 15 miles and less on the roadway. Some of them are going 40 miles or more. And I've made that argument. You see them wearing military helmets because they know they're going to crash.
1: Yeah. Let me ask you a question about all of those bills, because I don't know how city council works. You probably know that better than I do. I do know how state legislators work, and I do know how assemblies work and how Congress and the Senate works. Normally, whoever's in charge, and in this case, it's Julie Menin, whoever's in charge looks at all these bills and says, okay, we're going to consolidate. We're going to come up with one strong bill to get all of you so they can all get behind one bill. That apparently didn't happen in this case.
0: No, this is the Wild West, because I don't believe. Remember, Julie Menin came out very strongly at first and said, we're going to finally regulate the Wild, Wild West. And then the other lobby said, but a lot of them are illegal aliens. We don't want them on any kind of registration because ICE is going to come in and take that. No, they're not. How ridiculous that is. So she backed off. So now if chaos takes place on the floor of the city council, she'll be like Pontius Pilate. See, I tried. I tried.
1: I don't give a damn about chaos on in city council. To tell you the truth, I care about the chaos in the streets. And another guy died, another pedestrian died, Richard O'Brien in Central Park, who was hit by a bike. And that makes it 21.
0: Yep.
1: 21 for the city dead in this year. So that's who I worry about. And the fact that they're not dealing with this problem, especially if it's because of illegals, is abhorrent, and they should be ashamed of themselves.
0: I promise you tomorrow I will bifurcate them for you. It may take 3 or 4 hours for us to do that. But anyway, the talk back in the morning, and winner of the Curtis Lee with Larry Menti in the morning t-shirt talks about my positive influence on our street reporter, Natalie Magliori.
2: I'm wondering how long it took Natalie Migliori to get rid of her accent. 1-2 weeks around Curtis, and she sounds more New York than ever. Have a great day.
0: I have that effect on people. And remember, the talk back of the week will win a Sea Crane Radio, and make sure to follow 710WOR on Instagram and Facebook to see me and the puppy from the North Shore Animal League. Oh.
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4: An iHeart radio station. It's 62 degrees at 9 o'clock. Good morning. I'm Daria Albinger. Sunny and warmer today. Clouds rolling in this afternoon. We'll see a high of 75 degrees. The Weather Channel forecast is coming up. New York City's pied-à-terre tax is on hold for now. A Staten Island judge telling officials to start over on the program following a lawsuit.
5: The controversial tax is aimed at people who claimed residency outside of the five boroughs but owned homes in the city worth over $5 million. The judge ruled homeowners were being penalized and harmed over the bungled rollout as the city sent letters to people who would not actually be charged the new levy. The Department of Finance must now cancel those notices sent and provide proof that a property is a second home. It's unclear if the city plans to appeal. I'm Lizzie Radabali, WOR News.
4: The U.S. is pulling its troops out of Iraq after a mission that lasted 12 years. The Pentagon says the terrorists were defeated in 2019. A withdrawal plan was negotiated in 2024, and today is the final pullout day, according to that agreement. You can call it whatever you want, but if you work for the federal government, the term is now officially superintelligence, after President Trump signed an executive order.
6: The order signed Tuesday states that going forward, all federal websites, documents, and press releases will no longer mention AI, but only superintelligence. Trump signed the order after a luncheon at the White House with tech CEOs, including Elon Musk, and said super is the best word of all, and it's the simplest, so we're going to be naming it SI, superintelligence. He added, quote, "We don't want to hear artificial intelligence because it's not artificial." I'm Tammy Trujillo.
4: Wall Street opens in less than a half an hour from now without a planned IPO. Aura has put its initial public offering on hold. The smart ring maker had hoped to raise more than $2 billion when it started trading on the NASDAQ today, but that's not going to happen. The company says it's worried about uncertainty in the market despite what it calls strong demand for the product. WOR News Time 9:02.
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7: Susie Cerrone in with your WOR traffic. Alternate side and meters both in effect today. Crash on the major Deegan northbound by 149th Street. Just the far right lane gets by. You've got onlooker delays on the southbound side as well. Delays on the Van Wyck southbound to Hillside Avenue. 35 to 40 at the inbound Hudson River crossings. A stall in Newark, 280 westbound at exit 14 right lane out. Big delays with that. 80 eastbound is stop and go from exit 19 to exit 30 where we have that serious accident. Just the left lane's getting by on 80. 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I'm Susie Cerrone on 710 W.
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12: AER.
0: Scouring the clouds out and starting to look better. Depends on where you are. Most of the clouds now north, northeast, and east of the city. Sunshine should be dominating for everybody into the afternoon. Looks like a beauty. 75. Tonight, about 62, a little more cloud around. Thursday, partial sun, 75. Friday, sunshine up near 80.
12: Next rain chance not until Sunday afternoon. Right now, 61 at WOR. I'm meteorologist Ray Stajic.
4: One down, one to go for the Yankees after they crushed Boston 9-0 last night in Game 1 of the AL Wild Card Series. Game 2 is tonight at the stadium. The Liberty moving ahead in the WNBA playoffs, eliminating the top team in the league, Minnesota, 87-71. And the Rangers open their regular season with a loss, 3-0 to Boston. The Islanders are in Toronto tonight. Next news, 9:30 bulletins at once. I'm Daria Albinger on 710 WOR.
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0: to crazy evil Jack Smith. We'll get to Cornell. We'll get to Mom Donnie. A lot of Mom Donnie news. We'll get to AI. You know, everybody's afraid of AI. They want regulation. They want this and this. The president had quite a gathering yesterday. Pretty impressive group. All the tech leaders, all the big tech CEOs were all there around one big conference table. He had Mark Zuckerberg and Elon Musk, and he had the chairman of Anthropic, chairman of Google, NVIDIA, OpenAI, Jeff Bezos. All these guys were there. You know how much brain power? Forget the fact that there was probably $1 trillion worth of wealth in that room, and maybe more, actually. But the average IQ in that room was like 180, 190. So they have come out with the answer, what to do about AI. You don't want government regulation, only because these 90-year-old congressmen, they have no idea what to do about AI. They don't even begin to understand how it works. Do you want Bernie Sanders to be running your AI for you? They have no clue. So they've come up with the answer. Oh, look what they've come up with. They're going to implement internal controls. Aha! Ooh, internal controls. Well, that's not all. They're going to implement an internal team. Ooh. And they're going to have monitoring. They're going to also have an independent external auditor. Wow. I don't know what this is going to do, but it sounds good. They are, ooh, they're going to designate a committee. Ooh, a committee, wow. Now that'll take care of things. The committee will, also all the companies will meet regularly to establish standards and best practices. Over time, it will, might make sense to codify some of these steps into laws or regulations. You know, we already have these laws about product liability and all that, but so they're basically going to police themselves. You know, the truth is, if this AI, and I'm sure it is as powerful as everybody says, and it can take over everything and wipe us all out, well, then we had better be in control of it, not China. This is nuclear weapons are nothing compared to this, so we better be the leader in this. And if we slow down or stop, China will get ahead of us and control AI. They are already recruiting more AI engineers than we are. But we've got to stay ahead on this. So that's the most important thing. President Trump, after the meeting.
1: Well, I think I'm seeing tremendous self-policing. And they understand that they have to self-police. And it's very hard for somebody to come out and say, get into these these models are very complex.
0: Yeah, well, if you wanted a guy to really do the right thing and police the whole thing, I think Mark Zuckerberg is your guy. I'm kidding. Now, there's going to be an AI committee. Oh, a committee.
1: We're also thinking about forming a committee of sorts where we put maybe 10 people on that committee. It could be from that group so that we can, so the committee can watch over the whole enterprise.
0: Yeah, problem solved. Going to have a committee. Oh, well, what did he actually say? Wait a minute.
1: We're also thinking about forming a committee.
0: Oh, okay, so it's not exactly a committee. They're thinking of a committee, but they'll keep thinking about it.
1: They're going to work to make the community happy.
0: Yeah, no, they also got into data centers. The data centers are just big, huge buildings that bring a ton of money into a community and a lot of jobs. But the electricity problem they've solved, the water problem they've solved, they just make a lot of noise. They got these turbines that do the cooling that create not only noise but a vibration and a hum. For about a half a mile away, it's pretty bad. You can faintly hear it a mile away, but it's in a half-mile radius where it's pretty bad. But they'll figure out what to do about that.
1: They're going to work to make the community happy. That might be supplying oil and gas. It might be supplying education. It may be helping teachers along financially, helping people along financially.
0: Yeah, they have so much money, these data companies, that's what they'll do. They just pass around. I told you yesterday about this one place in Pennsylvania. They want to build one. The town's opposing it. They offered a $10,000 check to everybody in town. They offered to donate $100 million to police and fire and all that. And so they'll do stuff like that. Hey, they put an airport near you. It's noisier than the data center and more dangerous, And you don't see the airport running around giving everybody checks or paying for the local police and all that. But so this is the key to the AI problem, self-regulation.
1: There's a belief that there should be tremendous self-regulation. And we automatically have regulation with the Department of Justice, the FBI, all of that. But the self-regulation is very important.
0: Yeah. Now, here's the real problem. You got all of these guys. Why would these guys all of a sudden be interested in government regulation? These guys control AI right now. It's basically four companies that control AI. It's a cartel. They control it. They kind of like a lot of regulation because it creates a fence around this. A lot of red tape and bureaucracy, so no newcomer company can come in and compete with them. So once they've got it all controlled, they like to close the gate and no one else can get in. So that's the idea.
1: This is one more example of why I will never stifle the growth of technology that will be bigger than the Industrial Revolution. This is why the SI superintelligence is, they're saying, bigger than the Industrial Revolution.
0: Well, yeah, he's right. He's right about that. Again, if it's the most powerful thing in the world, if it could kill everybody, if it could control us, wipe us out, we have to be the leader, not China. So we do have to stay on top of it. Hey, that awful, evil Jack Smith. This is the dirtiest prosecutor in the world, this Jack Smith. He's, as I say, they could have picked a special counsel. They needed a special counsel to go after Trump. 1,200 people in, right in the D.C. area, perfect for it. They went halfway around the world to bring this guy back because he's a known hitman. That's what he's been doing for years. He's a hitman. When you need to go after a Republican, you need a dirty prosecutor to go after Republicans. Jack Smith is your guy. He's done it for years, a number of times. And by the way, in each case, when it finally got to a very high court, they overturned everything he did. Good example is when he went after a Republican governor, Virginia McDonald. He got him on 12 things, got him indicted, convicted. Finally went to the Supreme Court where they ruled that everything he was charged with was just crummy political nonsense, and they dropped everything, and they reprimanded Jack Smith. So that's his history. Hitman when you need to go after a Republican. But his history is also is he always gets caught in the end and exposed. So he made an if you haven't seen it, go watch the video of Jack Smith on the stand. You could see he's a real gangster. He's a real, first of all, he's like a bug-eyed weirdo, but a real scary looking gangster type of a guy. So he made an opening statement where if you look at his history, he's only gone after Republicans. If you look at what he did here with Trump, with the documents, all he did was go after Trump, every Trump donor, every organization that supported Trump. He went after them. Charlie Kirk's organization, Turning Point, he went after them. He went after donors. It was obviously just to frighten everybody, terrorize everybody, trying to stop Trump. Now, when it comes to classified documents, Trump had the fewest of any president in the history of the world. In the end, he only had 35. Joe Biden had 8,000. So if you're investigating this stuff, why would you go after Trump and not the guy that had literally 2,000, 3,000 times as many documents? But he made this opening statement saying he's totally neutral, he's not partisan.
2: I stand by my decisions as special counsel, including my decision to bring charges against President Trump. I made those decisions without regard to President Trump's political association, activities, beliefs, or candidacy in the 2024 presidential election.
0: Again, it was strictly Trump hatred. We had the dirtiest attorney general ever, Merrick Garland. Who they got to get to him under oath, too. But why, when you got 1,200 special counsels in D.C., why did he go halfway around the world to bring in this gangster? But Smith, with a straight face, said all this nonsense.
2: The status, power, prominence, or political affiliation of the subject of an investigation must play no role in the decision to investigate, prosecute, or decline to prosecute.
0: Yeah, right. But again, the guys with 1,000 times more classified documents never went after them. Never went after them. And then we got that Senator Kennedy. He jumps in there.
3: When you went to Judge Boasberg, you didn't even tell him you were seeking the phone records of members of Congress, did you? Because you knew he wouldn't agree. He would say, "Hey, counselor, anybody who knows a law book from a J. Crew catalog knows that this violates the Constitution." But you didn't tell him, did you?
0: That came out. It was a long hearing yesterday, but a lot of really dirty stuff about Jack Smith came out. The things he did, the things he covered up. Kennedy was great.
2: We sought non-disclosure orders from
3: you didn't tell court. Him, did you?
2: In seeking non-disclosure orders, we did not
3: disclose. You didn't tell him, but you're unbiased. You have no personal feelings. You make me want to throw up in my mouth.
0: Yeah, he got the... Hey, Ted Cruz was good.
4: You can sigh all you like. It's a very simple question. You know damn well you did. You've been questioned about the checks that you guys got. You know the answer. So why don't you answer the question? Did your team obtain donor and fundraising information? It's a yes. You can say yes.
2: I do not recall the attachments to specific subpoenas.
0: Yeah, it was a lot of that... I do not recall. Yeah, he's very the creepiest guy ever, this Jack Smith. Anyway, we'll get back to him. Hey, Iran has put out a propaganda letter. They do these all the time, but this is a 25-page letter. It's addressed to the American people. We all got a letter from Iran. It's urging everybody to oppose President Trump in the midterm elections. The IRGC is trying to sway the November 3rd elections. They openly admit it. They said this is the purpose of the letter. They want you to vote against Republicans, vote against Trump. They want to get Democrats in because Democrats are generally nice to them. Democrats pay them money, make an agreement, here's some more money. So they want Democrats in. Now, a lot of people who would know this kind of stuff think they're on the verge. They're right on the brink of total collapse in Iran. Scott Bessent thinks they got a couple of weeks. General Petraeus reporting they're right on the brink, and they only got a few weeks. And one of the problems now for them, the Strait of Hormuz, that's their leverage, keeping it closed. Well, apparently it's open, and we've developed so many other routes to bring the oil out that pre-war, it was averaging about 18 million barrels a day coming out of there. Well, we got it up some days to 17 million. They think now the average conservative estimate, 13 million barrels a day. So it's at 72% of normal output. Also, they've started using other routes, other pipelines. For instance, the East-West pipeline, the Saudis started using that. That's doing 7 million barrels a day. So with the Strait of Hormuz closed, now listen to this number. With the Strait of Hormuz closed, we've gotten 1 billion barrels of oil out in the last few months. 1 billion barrels have come out. That's why oil has dropped down. Remember, oil had hit 105. It's now 90. It's coming down. But we're averaging about 13 million barrels a day. There was one day we got 17 million barrels out of the Strait of Hormuz, which is pretty much what it was before the conflict. And it's getting better and better all the time. So, hey, that fight with Canada, the tariffs, all of that, well,

0: It was big during Prohibition, but since then, I don't think we need Canadian rum, Canadian gin, Canadian vodka. You see, vodka is supposed to be European. It's supposed to be Russian. It's not supposed to be Canadian. Toronto vodka doesn't sound great. Canadian brandy. Again, this doesn't sound great. Canadian liqueur. I think we'll survive. I think we'll survive this ban. Yankees, big night last night. First game of the wild card. If they win tonight, they've clinched the wild card and they move on. So I wasn't crazy about the announcing. You need an announcer who gets excited, you know, like a John Sterling, like a Phil Rizzuto, like a Mel Allen. But this was an amazing moment. Bases loaded. The guy comes up and hits a grand slam. Incredible moment.
1: He hammers this ball right center field. It is a slam.
0: Again, not enough. John Sterling would be yelling and screaming. Rizzuto would be giving that, holy cow, you know, just, and a slam? You're too lazy to say grand slam? It's a slam? So that was Rice.
2: What a night for Ben Rice. Six RBIs, four hits tonight, two homers, a single, and a double. And he just put this game out of reach.
0: You're supposed to yell. You're supposed to get excited. But it was quite a night. Yankees play again tonight. If they win tonight, they move on. They're going to have to do all this without Aaron Judge, but so far they've been great. Hey, we'll get to Mamdani throughout the program. The pied-à-terre tax is, the people fighting this pied-à-terre tax won a huge victory. Now, they took it to court in Staten Island, which tends to be conservative, anti-Mamdani, so that was the right place. Now, Mamdani and company will try to get it moved to friendlier courts, but the court ruled. Now, they didn't rule against the tax. They just ruled that the way Mamdani went about it, the rollout, was absolutely wrong, terrible, disgusting. We'll get into it. We'll give you all the details on this, but it's temporarily blocked, although Mamdani has appealed it immediately. And the good news is a lot of billionaires are jumping in on this fight. It used to be a lot of these homeowners. And Randy Mastro, who's a great attorney, former deputy mayor for several administrations, top guy. He's the one filing the lawsuit. But other people are jumping in now. Steve Wynn. The Las Vegas Steve Wynn. He lives in Palm Beach now. But he has a huge pied-à-terre in New York City. And he got his pied-à-terre tax bill, $183,000. He's fighting this. Wilbur Ross, the former Commerce Secretary, he's got a place in Southampton, and that's so he filed it there. Same thing with Wynn. They got places in New York City, but they filed in Southampton, thinking it's a friendlier court to them. Anyway, we'll get back to this. We've got a lot to get to today. It's Mark Simone here, 9 to noon. That's right, it's 3 hours now. We start at 9 now. 9 to noon every day here on 710 WOR.
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6: Here is what we're working on in the WOR newsroom. One down, one win to go for the Yankees in their AL wildcard series against Boston. Will the Knicks visit the White House? And we have a spoiler alert for Ted Lasso fans. 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
15: Well, here's a good story in the news. Now, this guy is a Trump hater, a huge, huge Trump hater, real Trump derangement syndrome. He's a professor at NYU. He's a podcaster. Well, who isn't? He's a NYU professor, hates Trump, a podcaster, and he admitted that, you know, a lot of these professors make a lot of money. You know, you think they're underpaid. Professors make a lot of money nowadays, and they can work at several colleges at the same time. And it's not, you know, $80,000 a year for a professor. It's like $350,000, $400,000 a year. And some of them work in two or three universities. So Trump gets elected 2016. He hates Trump so much that he sells all his stock. He had a lot of stock. He sells his stock. Well, as you know, under Trump, the stock market has boomed. And when Trump came back in 24, the stock market really took off. It's broken 80 records in just the last year and a half. So this guy, this Trump hater podcaster professor, has admitted it cost him half of his net worth. Lost half his net worth. Man, you'd say, well, why don't you just buy back? Well, because when it soars like that, now it's overpriced. You can't buy back in as easily. Hey, Kathy Hochul has a ton of money, record-breaking amount of campaign cash. It's the final stretch of the campaign. The midterms, the governor election here in New York, that's 34 days away. It's basically 1 month left. Hochul raised another $8.5 million. She spent a ton of money, yet she still has $33 million in cash on hand. $33 million. Is a stunning amount for a gubernatorial candidate. That's a lot of money. $33 million in cash to spend. So she can easily spend $1 million a day now. And you see, she's got these ads all over the place attacking Blakeman. Non-stop attack ads on Blakeman. So take that as a compliment. That means she's looked at her internal polling and she's in trouble or it's close. And that's why she's spending all that cash right now. And take it as a real compliment to Bruce Blakeman. They have done opposition research on him like you wouldn't believe. They have investigated everything about Bruce Blakeman. And what did they come up with? Nothing. Nothing. They couldn't find anything. So all the attack ads are about how he's a friend of Trump's, how he likes Trump, how he's a longtime friend of Donald Trump's. That's all they got on the guy. That's the only thing they could find. So it's quite a compliment to Blakeman. Hey, Larry Ellison, you know, he's one of these, not just billionaires, but, you know, a guy like worth like $200 billion. So a lot of these guys moving to Florida. Larry, they just want to get the hell out of California because it's a disaster there. So he moved to Manalapan. That's just below Palm Beach. Manalapan became the very, very hot area real estate-wise. In fact, Trump was quietly advising people of that about 2-3 years ago. Buy Manalapan. It's going to go nuts. It's right. You'd think it's Palm Beach. It's just next to Palm Beach, just below Palm Beach. There's that Ritz-Carlton that was there for years. It's now becoming a Nobu hotel. But Manalapan's a hot area, so Larry Ellison bought a house there. $173 million for a house in Florida. $173 million in Florida for a house. Remember when a house used to cost nothing in Florida? Now it's $173 million. And that's Manalapan. That's not Palm Beach. So he bought this big house. Now he's got a big staff in his house, big household staff. But the problem is when you have a big household staff and the area becomes really expensive, the staff, the maids, the cooks, they can't afford to live in the area. So Ellison just went and bought them all houses near him. Eight smaller homes in gated communities. He paid $10 million for it so the staff can live within 20 minutes of his house. So his household staff gets houses from him. His house is 15 acres. It's pretty impressive, actually. We'll get back to Jack Smith. Dirty Jack Smith getting caught on all kinds of stuff. Michigan Democrat, the crazy Democrat in Michigan, Abdul El Sayad. He was on the Chuck Todd podcast. See, I'm telling you, everybody has a podcast, every fired idiot. Now, this is like the Tucker Carlson, Megyn Kelly type podcast where Chuck Todd, same thing. They're out of work. Nobody will hire them. So they're doing it in their pajamas from home. The Chuck Todd podcast. I'm telling you about it because nobody's watched it. Nobody's seen it. But he's got El Sayad on it. And Sayad said he wants to go on Bill Maher's show and whoop his ass. All right. I think Bill Maher can handle Abdul El Sayyad. And it's not a great sign when you have nothing else to do but the Chuck Todd podcast. That's not a good sign. Not a good sign at all. Hey, remember the Dolly Parton song, 9 to 5?

0: it was a great hit back then. You listen to it now, you realize how brilliant this song was, Cup of Ambition. So, Dolly Parton wrote that, and she always thought about that line. It's a great line, pour me a cup of ambition. And she thought about coming up with her own coffee.
1: When I was filming 9 to 5, I wrote a song called 9 to 5, and it started out by saying, pour myself a cup of ambition. But I thought the cup of ambition would be a fantastic name for a coffee brand. And I've been working towards this for over 40 years, and I think you won't be able to find a better cup of coffee out there. And shoot, who couldn't use some more ambition?
0: Yeah, well... it seems everybody has a podcast, and almost everybody has a coffee brand they put out. Companies have their own coffee brand. Hotels have their own coffee brand. Certain celebrities have their own coffee brand. Now, how do you do that? There's coffee companies that make just make generic coffee, and you go to one of these companies, you tell it what you want. I want this kind of flavor, what this kind of coffee, and they make it for you. And you just get a designer to design some logos, and then you put it on there. So they're not actually making coffee. They get a company to make it for them. So all those different people that have their own coffee, it's basically all from the same company anyway. Hey, we got a lot to get to. We'll take some calls a little later on. It's Mark Simone here, 9 to noon every day. We're 3 hours now, 9 to noon, 710 WOR. Let's get the latest news. Here's Daria Albinger.
2: Morning, Mark. Sunny and warmer today. The clouds rolling in this afternoon. We'll see a high of 75 degrees. Operation Inherent Resolve officially ends today. The last U.S. troops in northern Iraq who took part in the 12-year mission against ISIS are leaving. It's part of a plan that was negotiated in 2024. The Pentagon says the terrorists were defeated in 2019. The damage from the weekend nor'easter may have been worse in some places where initially thought, especially on the Jersey Shore and on Long Island, where damage to the theater at Jones Beach was pretty bad in some places, bad enough to cancel the concert there tonight. The NYPD says it will review officers' use of data from Flock Safety as it creates rules for using it. As of now, the city does not have a contract with Flock. Millions of children will now be automatically signed up for Trump accounts. The accounts, which were signed into law last year, let parents invest for their children. And once the kids turn 18, the accounts will act as traditional IRAs. The opening bell is sounding on Wall Street. The Dow is up 62 points. The NASDAQ also up 132 points. The S&P 25 points on the plus side. Next news, 10 o'clock bulletins at once. Wake up with Curtis Sliwa and Larry Menti, 6 to 9 weekdays. I'm Daria Albinger on 710 WOR.
3: Good morning, Susie Cerrone in with your WOR traffic. Alternate side meters both in effect. Crash on the BQE northbound at 49th Street. In the left lane, at least a 15-minute delay with that. Inbound George, 45 for the upper, 30 at the lower. An accident on the inbound lower level being cleared from the right lane. 25 to 30 at the Lincoln or Holland. Still a mess in New Jersey. 80 eastbound at exit 31. A dump truck accident just the left lane gets by. Heavy delay still from exit 19. 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I'm Susie Cerrone on 710 WOR.
4: Starting to see more blue skies we push through this morning. There are some clouds, especially east, northeast. I think becoming mostly sunny for everybody as we get into the afternoon. And I think we're going to stay that way right through sunset, 75. Tonight we'll get some clouds to come in, 62 city suburbs cooler. Thursday, clouds with some sun, 75 again. Great looking Friday, mostly sunny. October 2nd, by the way, up near 80 degrees. Sunny Saturday, chance of showers by Sunday afternoon. Right now, 62 at WOR. I'm meteorologist Ray Stajic.
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0: Hey, we'll take some calls. 800-321-0710 is the number. 800-321-0710. 800-516-0710. It's fall. It's officially autumn. It's you go into a store, there's a lot of Halloween stuff for sale. On the news today, they're talking about the Rockefeller Center tree already. They've announced the date, November 7th. It's like a month away. They've already announced the date. The tree is coming November 7th, and then December, whatever it is, 8th, they'll light it up. Anyway, let's take some calls. 800-321-0710 is the number. Let's go to Mike in Florida. Let's see if the phone works. Mike? No, it's not working. Still can't do it. Did you do it?
1: Good morning, Mark.
0: Yeah. Yeah, go ahead, Mike.
1: Good morning, Mark. I'm so happy you mentioned the announcing from last night's Yankee game.
0: Bad.
1: It was so bad. And not only was it dull, but I don't remember Frank Messer or Bill White talking about the angle of inflection of the batter's swing, you know, for nine innings back in the day. And that's something else that I like to point out to people who don't pay attention. The way it's directed, it's one close-up shot of the pitcher, close-up shot of the batter, lots of quick takes, and you never see the field. You never see any action.
0: Yeah, that's true. You're right.
1: Terrible. They shoot like a bad music video.
0: So who are these announcers? Are they the TV announcers? The NBC?
1: They must be the network announcers, so yeah. They have to be impartial. You know, it's not, you know, they're not the home. It's not Michael Kay and whoever, you know, Paul O'Neill or something.
0: And who was
1: like
0: the greatest
1: that,
0: Yankee announcer ever?
1: Well, I like Rizzuto and White. I like Frank Messer. He was, you know, considered dull at the time,
0: yeah,
1: but I liked him because he was very sort of just did the game, you know, no, you know, histrionics. I liked him. I mean, I remember Mel Allen and Red Barber and Jerry Coleman back in the day.
0: Yeah.
1: They were very exciting. And they would do it, and I was watching a game, it was like a World Series game, and Rizzuto was doing it by himself. He didn't even have anybody, he did nine innings by himself when he was first starting out.
0: Rizzuto was great. All right, thanks for calling, Mike. Yeah, no, Rizzuto was phenomenal. But he'd yell, you gotta yell, you gotta go, holy cow, you gotta scream, Mel Allen would scream. John Sterling be screaming. You can't just go, well, looks like a home run. And it's a grand slam. That's the biggest thing there is, a grand slam. Listen to this guy. He can't even say grand slam. He has to abbreviate it.
2: He hammers this ball right center field. It is a slam.
0: It's a slam? What is that? It's a grand slam. It's a slam. Anyway, let's go to Anthony in the Bronx. Anthony, how you doing?
3: Hey, Mark. Go Buchanan.
0: Oh, it's the Go Buchanan guy. So, all right. Thanks for calling. I don't know. The buttons still don't work here. Yeah. Still dead on the phone. All right, let's try. Let's go to Mike in Brooklyn. Mike, how you doing?
4: Hey, good morning, Mark. How's everything?
0: Good.
4: With the Yankees, actually, Michael Kay was on the ESPN radio. His call was much better than the TV commentators.
0: Yeah.
4: And then also the second thing, Mark, did you see the news this morning about that attempted airline hijacking from Dubai to Tel Aviv?
0: Yeah, it looks more like a terrorist attack than a simple hijacking. It looks like a terrorist attack where they got somebody on the plane, a terrorist, who tried to stab the pilot. Frightening situation. Amazing that they got that plane down. But thanks for calling. Yeah, who are these? The game is NBC, right? Yeah, NBC. Channel 4 had the game. NBC Network. What happened to Bob Costas? Get Bob Costas back. I don't think he's with NBC anymore. And he went a little crazy with the Trump derangement syndrome. I think that was the problem. Didn't he get a little too political on, was it on football? One of those telecasts, he got way too political. And even NBC got nervous with him on the air. So they don't make announcers like that anymore. You know, most of the greats, the real greats, were ex-players like Rizzuto. But there were many that weren't ex-players, Michael Kay and John Sterling. They were just great announcers. So you need more of that. Anyway, let's go to Rich on his car phone. Rich, how you doing?
5: Hey, Mark.
0: Hey, Rich.
5: Real quick question, because I've seen the lost track of it. What's going on with Fauci? You don't hear a word about him.
0: Well, Fauci's in hiding because he's in all kinds of legal jeopardy. He's been caught lying and all kinds of crap. He's been caught profiteering like crazy off the pandemic. They've gone after him a little, and he is in hiding. He's really, really, really worried about prosecution. He's got to get through, well, if the Democrats win Congress in November, that could help him. That would stop the hearings. But there's going to be criminal referrals against Fauci. Really, really, really bad guy. And besides the lying and the crap that he pulled and the profiteering, just getting stuff wrong. It's amazing how much stuff he got wrong. And now people looking at his history, he did the same thing in the AIDS pandemic. He just got a lot of stuff wrong all the time. Hey, P. Diddy, Sean Puffy Diddy Duty, whatever the hell his name is this week. You know, he's in prison. He's in Fort Dix. There's a prison there. Apparently, he is living very well. He is living quite a life. They take care of him in prison, the guards, everything. He's got a phone. He's making all the calls he wants. He's got porn. He's got booze. He's got a tablet and a Netflix account he can watch. And you remember the scene in Goodfellas where they're eating lobsters and steaks and the guards are bringing them bottles of wine? And apparently that's the case here. Prison. Remember Wolf of Wall Street where he goes to prison and he was so afraid of prison? And then the Wolf of Wall Street, he said, hey, when I got there, I realized it's a place where you can buy anything you need. If you got money, you can buy everything. So he's just bribing the guards, bribing everybody. And just like in Goodfellas, eating steak and lobster every night and having a great time. So Diddy's serving 50 months, although there's a push now for him to get out a little earlier. We'll see. Hey, Cornell, the rape allegations, they have so mishandled all of this that the people that were applying, students that were applying, parents that were, you know, and the kids were applying, are canceling their applications like crazy. Dropping their applications. They want nothing to do with Cornell. They find the handling of these rape accusations to cover up all this stuff absolutely disgusting. They say hundreds of people have dropped their applications to Cornell. Let's take one more call. Let's go to Myrna Williamsburg. Myrna, how you doing?
6: Oh, I'm so excited. Hello, and God bless you.
0: Oh,
6: I
0: Myrna.
6: Have tried to reach you. I have tried to reach you for about 3 weeks, and you guys are so busy. I just wanted to be able to say how excited and happy I am to know you're back on the air, and you've been on the air, but I've been unaware of it. I used to listen to you, correct me if I'm mistaken, on WMEW.
0: Yes.
6: Introduced an ultra.
0: Yes.
6: Like 30, 40 years ago.
0: Well, where have you been for the last few years?
6: I've been around, sir. I didn't know how successful you had become.
0: Well, why'd you stop listening? Successful.
6: And because, you know, I'm a senior now, and I got involved in other senior things.
0: Oh, well, aside from Mahjong and pickleball, well, you could have had time to listen.
6: Yeah, well, now I've been listening to you regularly, okay? And I'm just so happy I got through today. And my next question, no, my comment is, why can't you be the baseball announcer? I would think you'd be great. Is it too late for you?
0: I can't even watch a whole game. I'm going to announce a whole game. I don't know. You got to know all kinds of stuff. I don't know who all these players are. You got to know a lot.
6: I think I've seen you. Excuse me, because I know you have time to have to get rid of me. But what about, don't you do PBS or one of the old song, you know?
0: Well, I did a lot of PBS shows for years. They don't really do those things anymore. They have budget cuts there. They don't. But Myrna, we're glad you're back. Call us again. Keep listening. Glad you're back. It's Mark Simone here. 9 to noon. It's 3 hours every day. 9 to noon. And then at noon, you got Buck and Clay with a big show every day. And then you got the most listened to radio show in America, Sean Hannity, 3 o'clock. 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
9: Here's what we're working on in the WOR newsroom. The Yankees take the first game in their AL wildcard series against Boston. A judge tells Mayor Mamdani to go back to the drawing board with the pied-à-terre tax. And it isn't even Halloween, and we're talking about one of the city's most famous Christmas trees. Those stories and more coming up on 710 W.
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16: Three staccato cries of Mayday and an eyewitness report of a mid-air explosion is about all that is known this morning of the British Columbia air disaster, which yesterday claimed 52 lives.
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6: Hey, you hear that commercial? Halloween already. Halloween stuff already. Hey, it's going to be a nice day today. It'll be a bit of sunshine. It'll be like 75 today. It'll be 80 on Friday. Hey, we got two more hours to go coming up on 710 WOR. We've

0: station. It's 65 degrees at 10 o'clock. Good morning. I'm Daria Albinger. Sunny and warmer today. Clouds rolling in this afternoon with a high of 75 degrees. The Weather Channel forecast is coming up. We've been hearing a lot lately about the safety of e-bikes here in the city, or the lack thereof. And now officials say they want to do something about it.
1: The Council's Committee on Transportation and Infrastructure will review more than 20 bills that aim to remove illegal e-bikes and make the legal ones safer, and also hold companies selling dangerous e-bikes accountable. One bill creates a rebate and trade-in program for e-bikes that have the ability to go faster than the legal 25-mile-per-hour limit. Another bill gives police devices to determine if certain e-bikes are illegal. There has been a rise in e-bike-involved crashes in the city. I'm Scott Pringle, WOR News.
0: The U.S. is withdrawing troops from Iraq after a 12-year-long mission. The military had battled ISIS since 2014 as a part of Operation Inherent Resolve and says the terrorists were defeated in 2019. Today's final pullout was part of a plan that was negotiated in 2024. The Pentagon is going to make some big cuts to its senior officer ranks. Defense Secretary Pete Hegseth is expected to announce today a 20% reduction in the number of positions reserved for admirals and generals. It's expected to come during his State of the Force address at Quantico. A ride on an NYC ferry could get more expensive soon.
2: If approved, a one-way ferry fare would increase from $4.50 to $5 as soon as October 19th. Meantime, a 10-trip pass would increase from $29 to $30, while a discounted one-way ticket will jump a nickel to $1.50. This would be the second time ferries raised their prices since September of 2024. Natalie Migliori, WOR News.
0: Job creation increased last month following a brief slowdown. Payroll processor ADP says employers created 90,000 jobs in September. That's a lot higher than the downwardly revised 36,000 in August. Now, this survey only tracks private hiring, but economists say it's a good indication of what we can expect in the government numbers that come out on Friday. Halloween is coming up, and the push is on to find the perfect costume, but not for you or for your kids.
3: The National Retail Federation says 30 million people will dress up their pets for Halloween at a cost of about $30 per outfit. The American Kennel Club says most pets don't like costumes, but will allow for extra attention and treats. And you can dress up your cat, although they'll be less agreeable, but you could incorporate it into your costume if you're going full-on slasher, because cats have claws, very sharp claws. I'm Bree Tennis.
0: WOR News Time 10:03.
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5: Susie Saran with your WOR traffic. Alternate side and meters in effect. Crash on the Belt Parkway westbound by the Mill Basin Drawbridge. Inbound George 35 for either deck. The accident off the inbound lower deck is gone. The Lincoln is 25. Holland about 35 from either approach. There's late running road work on the FDR southbound, and the teens are jammed from the RFK Triborough Bridge and New Jersey. 80 eastbound at exit 30, the dump truck accident, just the left lane gets through. Heavy delays from exit 19. 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
8: More sunshine than yesterday, a touch warmer with temperatures to 74. Clouds roll back in tonight, low 66. Sunshine on tap for tomorrow, high tomorrow 76 and approaching 80 on Friday with sunshine. Couple of showers possible late in the afternoon and through the evening. Sunshine this hour, 65. Richard DeWebbing at the Weather Channel on 710 WOR.
0: One down, one to go for the Yankees. They crushed Boston 9-0 last night in Game 1 of the AL Wild Card Series. Game 2 is tonight at the stadium. The Liberty moves ahead in the WNBA playoffs. It's eliminated the league's top team, the Minnesota Lynx, 87-71. And the Rangers open their regular season with a loss, 3-0 to Boston. The Islanders are in Toronto tonight. On Wall Street, the Dow is up 24 points. The NASDAQ going gangbusters. It's jumped more than 270 in early going, and the S&P is 44 on the plus side. Next news, 10:30, bulletins at once. Wake up with Curtis Sliwa and Larry Menti, 6 to 9 weekdays. I'm Daria Albinger on 710. 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
10: Wait a minute. Hour number two, if you just joined us, we start at 9 o'clock every day now. That's right, the show's 3 hours now, 9 to noon every day here on 710 WOR. So that the disgusting, creepy, bug-eyed, weirdo, dirty Jack Smith on hearings yesterday. They went after him. Everybody taking shots at him. He opens with a ridiculous statement about how he's nonpartisan. He is, does not have nothing to do with Trump or his politics. This is like these statements Iran puts out. We have nothing to do with terrorism. We've never supported terrorism. We never wanted a nuclear weapon. Same thing as Iran. Same kind of credibility. So this is Hawley going after him.
11: I've been watching this whole hearing. I've watched everything you said. I noticed that you began by saying, I have no partisan loyalty. And you repeated over and over and over, there's nothing in your investigation about politics. That's hilarious. In fact, your investigation was all about politics. You twice indicted a presidential candidate, the leading presidential candidate and a former president of the United States, during a presidential election against all Justice Department policy, against all Justice Department history, something never before seen or contemplated in 250 years of this country's history. You did it anyway, all for the purpose of keeping Donald Trump off the ballot.
10: So everything he did was totally against all policy. It was totally unethical, immoral. It was disgusting trying to stop this guy. So they got him on 1,000 things in the hearings yesterday. They caught him in 1,000,000 deceptions, refusing to answer, all kinds of terrible things. Now, there was one moment where the Republican senator is going to accuse him of having gone to a basketball game with Fonnie Willis, that other dirty prosecutor. And if you're watching CNN or MSNBC or any of the left-wing stuff, this is what they leaped on, because the senator had it all wrong. His accusation was 100% false. He had somehow, whoever came up with this got it all mixed up. You know, the accusation was he was at a Hawks game with Fannie Willis. Well, it turns out he was at a basketball game, but it was a Hawkeyes game, and it wasn't in Atlanta. It was in Maryland. So the guy had it all wrong. The accusation was all wrong. Terrible, embarrassing moment for this guy, but it had nothing to do with the rest of the hearings. 99% of the hearings were dirt coming out about Jack Smith. If you're watching CNN or MSNBC or any fake news, you'd never heard about it. They never mentioned it. All they showed you was the one time the Republicans went after him, they were wrong. So if you're one of those left-wing channel viewers, you come away with a totally false impression. They never showed you all the 9,000 clips of him getting caught in one problem after another. This was that moment. This is Eric Schmidt.
12: Did you go to an NBA game between the Golden State Warriors and the Atlanta Hawks on February 3rd, 2024?
13: What city would that be in?
12: Atlanta.
13: No.
12: Okay. So your testimony today is that you did not go to a Hawks game on February 3rd, 2024. Is that correct?
13: I have no recollection of that.
12: Okay. Is it your testimony that you were not in Atlanta on February 3rd, 2024? Let me just give you a little context. Yeah. The day before, Fannie Willis came clean with her affair with the prosecutor. You know, the Atlanta prosecutor that was also trying to get Trump. The next day, were you in Atlanta?
13: I do not believe so.
10: So this guy is building it up so dramatic. Ooh, he's caught him in a big line. Well, it turns out this senator is all wrong. The guy was never at a game. But
12: did you ever meet Nathan Wade or Fannie Willis in your time as special counsel?
13: No.
12: What would you say if I had a series of text messages from your team that said you were in Atlanta at a Warrior-Hawks game on February 3rd, 2024, the day after Willis and Wade announced their affair. I don't think you know that we have this stuff. So yeah. I'll give you a second to process it so you don't, you know, perjure yourself.
10: Ooh, it's so dramatic. Now, it turns out this guy's got it. I don't know where he got this story. It's all wrong, it turns out. And a terrible moment. But as I say, 99% of the rest of the day was awful, terrible, disgusting stuff on Jack Smith. And again, the left-wing networks never reported it. They make it look like this is all that happened. But Smith finally figured it out, Jack Smith, that they had the wrong game the wrong day.
13: If this is the correct basketball game, I recall going to a University of Maryland basketball game where Caitlin Clark was playing right around that time, and the Marshal Service was there with me. You could check if that was the exact date. It was Maryland playing Iowa, I think February of 2024. But again, that's, you could check that out if that's what we're talking about.
14: University of Iowa.
15: Is it the Hawkeyes?
13: Yes.
14: Could it then be that University of Iowa is the Hawkeyes? Could that be it? And maybe before we show this kind of thing?
10: Yeah, so the senator got it all wrong. Embarrassing moment for him. But nothing to do with the rest of the hearing. So again, if you watched NBC Nightly News or ABC Night, all they showed you was this guy making this huge mistake. They forgot to tell you that the rest of the day, Jack Smith was caught in one piece of crap after another, and he looked horrible. And who knows, there could be criminal referrals coming out of this against Jack. But they never told you about any of that. So, hey, this is Lindsey Clancy, lawyer. This old, old lawyer, this old country, looks like some old country lawyer. It's actually Massachusetts, but the whole hearing was the lawyer admitting that she killed her kids. Of course she killed her kids. That's obvious. But the whole first trial was him explaining why. It was about, she was traumatized. They had her on all kinds of medications. They did so much psychological damage to her. So that was the whole hearing, the whole trial. So it looks like he's been negotiating to get the whole thing dropped. He's been trying to plea bargain. He doesn't want a second trial. He's been trying to negotiate no second trial. Well, it looks like he's been unsuccessful. It looks like there's going to be a second trial. So now he's changing the whole case completely. Now he's arguing that they didn't prove anything, that there's no DNA, there's no evidence. I don't know how on earth he thinks he's going to get away with that. They can just read the transcript from the first trial where he admits she did it. So I don't know what this guy is thinking.
16: It was not even a horrendous investigation. There was no investigation. This entire case is based on speculation. Where is the admission? Where does she say that she did this? And what's most chilling is the fact that when she comes out of this obvious coma that she is in, that when she comes out of it, Your Honor heard the testimony from the psychiatrist and from the doctors at Brigham and Women's Hospital, she was told what happened. She had no memory of what happened.
10: No. Well, you got to give this guy credit. This is to have this kind of nerve to pull this crap. The whole trial, you admitted she did it. This is like pathological chutzpah from this guy. Unbelievable. So it looks like there will be a second trial, which is good for us. I mean, plenty to talk about. So we'll get it. But this old codger here, this is the end of his career. He's about 75. Not a very distinguished legal career, not a lot of victories. So this is a big, big, big note for him to go out on. That's why he's playing this up. Hey, this crazy mom, Donnie, is now battling anti-Semitism. He's the biggest anti-Semite on earth. He's allowed anti-Semitism to spread. More than allowing it, he's encouraged it. He's the absolute worst when it comes to anti-Semitism. But now he's pretending that he's going to fight it, and he's, listen to this guy.
17: Anti-Semitism is real, and it is growing. Here in New York City, while our Jewish neighbors make up only 12% of the population, NYPD statistics show that anti-Semitic hate crimes account for more than half of all confirmed hate crimes. This is not only unacceptable, it's something we all have an obligation to change.
10: There you go. He's a man of principle. or not, depending on what the situation calls for, depending on what the TikTok video is going to be. But give him credit for being able to put on that voice. All of a sudden, he's anti-Semitism is very real. All of a sudden, he's very concerned about it after being the most anti-Semitic guy in the world and encouraging it and pushing it.
17: Jewish New Yorkers should feel cherished and celebrated in the most Jewish city in America. That's why we are investing millions in Jewish cultural centers and nonprofits.
10: Again, you got to give him credit for nerve, the nerve of this guy to try to pull this crap on us. So his pied a terre tax, which is about the, it's more Hochul than him. And actually it's Cuomo, you know, all the bad stuff Cuomo did to New York, the no bail, the no jail. It's an endless list of horrible, horrible things Cuomo did to New York. One of them is this pied a terre tax. He was the first guy I remember pushing this publicly, talking about a pied a terre tax. So it's Kathy Hochul and Mamdani. They love to tax you to death. Any way they can tax you, anything they can tax. But the pied a terre tax hit a big snag. A judge ruled against it. He didn't rule against the tax itself. He didn't say it was wrong, but he said the rollout was wrong. The way they did it was wrong. Basically, they sent out 17,000 letters to people, and many of them didn't have a pied a terre tax. It was the home they live in. I think even the Staten Island borough president, Vito Fasella, got one. I think it was his father's house. Father lives there. His father's never lived anywhere else. Never had another house. He gets one of these letters that is a pied a terre. So 17,000 notices were sent out. And most of them false, most of them wrong. But they were sent to residents, and it was up to them, the resident, to try to prove that the government was wrong. Well, and this is the right decision. The judge ruled that's absolutely insane. The burden is not on the homeowner. The burden is on the government to prove their case. And the government has access to everything, tax records, driver's license, everything. They can see where you live or where you don't live. So the judge ruled against them. Mamdani appealed the ruling immediately. The city is pushing for this tax to raise $500 million. There's no reason for that. The budget in New York City is double what it should be. You could cut this budget by $20 billion without blinking. So there's no reason for this tax. Now, a lot of wealthy guys are joining in. Steve Wynn has joined in. He's got a bill for $183,000 for this. And Wilbur Ross, the former Commerce Secretary, got a bill for $83,000. So they've filed their own lawsuits. See, the problem is these are very wealthy guys. These are billionaires. And a billionaire can do a lot of stuff. They've got an army of attorneys. They got an army of experts. They've got endless money and resources. They can fight you. Even if you're the government, they can fight you. But see, the problem with these guys, these are retired billionaires. Now, if you're running Amazon, you're pretty busy all day. But these are retired billionaires. They got nothing to do all day. And one thing about billionaires, they love a fight, a battle. They love to work all day. They love a project. So you get a retired guy who's had nothing to do, who's sitting in Palm Beach, going to the same dinner parties with the same crowd. He loves this. He comes to life with this kind of battle. So Mamdani.

0: Cuomo raised your utility bills when he closed Indian Point and banned fracking. 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Anyway, we'll talk more about that. We'll take some calls next. 800-321-0710 is the number. 800-321-0710.
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0: 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You can relive all the big moments. It's streaming on Disney Plus and Hulu beginning October 1st. Is that tomorrow? I think so. Yeah, tomorrow. Hey, you know, it comes to certain things. You got to decide, do I want a BMW? Do I want a Mercedes? 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C. Crane. 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
9: President Trump is hailing Tuesday's White House summit on artificial intelligence. Trump and House Speaker Mike Johnson hosted Elon Musk and the heads of Anthropic, NVIDIA, and others as fears grow over the rapid advancement of AI.
10: They love our country, they love the world, and they came together and they did something that few people really, it's almost like a constitution in a way.
9: Trump touted a document signed by the tech leaders that lays out a series of safety commitments around the advancement of AI. Trump said the leaders agreed to self-police themselves, and Johnson pledged government oversight without overregulation. The president said AI is vital to American growth. OpenAI is reportedly halting the release of a new model over safety concerns. The Wall Street Journal says Astra 6.1 showed higher levels of deception. OpenAI tells the journal that the model did not score well on the so-called alignment, which measures how well it lines up with human intent. And the FBI is declaring a cybersecurity incident over a massive hack of data involving agents and their family members by the hacking group Shiny Hunters. Tech Report, I'm Mark Mayfield.
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13: Hey, during this break, we had 2 of our top engineers working on the phones. Let's see if this was successful. First, I'll try the old-fashioned way. Jim in New Jersey. No. All right, I'll try the new way. Let's see if this works. No. let's try Rob. No. I don't know why it doesn't work now. You guys will have to pick it up in there. Let's go to Jim in New Jersey. Jim, how you doing?
14: 2 quick points. I think 2 of the best Yankee announcers are still alive. They're in their 90s. One would be Bill White, and the other is Tony Kubek.
13: Tony Kubek is still alive?
14: Yes, he is. Early 90s. Mark, I got a little confused. You mentioned Manalapan. You know there is a Manalapan in New Jersey, you know.
13: I'm talking about the good one.
14: Well, you know what the New Jersey one is famous for?
13: I hate to ask.
14: That's for the largest battle of the American Revolution was there, the Battle of Monmouth. Molly Pitcher.
13: Well, we like Manalapan in New Jersey, but there's a Manalapan right below Palm Beach. It's very, very hot right now, real estate-wise. All right, thanks for calling. Hey, you know who I saw last night? Uncle Junior, Dominic Chianese. He's got to be like 95. He was out having dinner, very good shape. Let's go to... I got it that time. Let's go to Bob in Long Island. Bob, how you doing?
12: All right, Mark. Go Buchanan.
13: Yeah, it's the Buchanan guy. All right, let's see. All right, now here's the problem. That I can't hang up. That's the problem. The hang up button doesn't work. Can you get rid of Bob in there? We're trying to get our phones working. Let's try Ralph in Manhattan. Ralph, how you doing?
15: You know, Mark, if Hochul wins again, you know that New York is through. I mean, Blakeman just proposed something so brilliant and so great for New York. If they turn around and reject him, it's all over, Mark.
13: I hate to break it to you. It's bad if she wins, but it's not all over. It's not through. Everything will be fine. We've survived, you know, everything. Jimmy Carter, Joe Biden. It's not.
15: I get what you mean. I'm a little drastic, but. It's unbelievable how they keep voting for people that have no clue whatsoever. I mean, she was the, carried the water for our friend Cuomo back in the old days. And she surged to such high levels as such a, I mean, I don't understand why people even can ever even praise her in any way, shape, or form. But
13: well, I can explain it, but thanks for calling. You know, the problem is most people don't get any real news. They'll read the New York Times, they'll watch MSNBC, so they never hear all the bad stuff that these people do. They'll never hear the real story about anything. You know, Cuomo did so much damage to us with the no bail, no jail, with the closing Indian Point, with the closing of prisons, letting all the prisoners out. I mean, you can go on and on. But one of them, don't forget one of them, he's the guy that picked Kathy Hochul. He's the guy that chose Kathy Hochul for us. Let's see if I can try this one. No, it doesn't work. You got to do it. Rob in Franklin Square. Rob, how you doing?
16: Hi, Mark. You know, you can blame the judges on these. That should be summarily dismissed. What they didn't prove the case with the, it's so stupid with the old Coots thing. But can I mention something about Comics Unleashed?
13: Oh yeah, Comics Unleashed, very good show. Byron Allen.
16: I DVR'd it. You know that over the 20 years, but they only did 4 seasons though.
13: They've done tons of seasons. They do take some.
16: No.
13: Get this guy off the air. We can't broadcast false information. They've done plenty of seasons. Comics Unleashed. It's a very good show. It's on CBS every night now at 11:30 on CBS. It replaced Colbert, and it's doing much better than Colbert. In fact, in the most important thing, which is the 18-49 demo, it is wiping out Kimmel and Fallon. It's pretty amazing. Comics Unleashed. What's today? Wednesday? In fact, tomorrow night, my friend Dave Koenig is on, a very good comedian. He'll be on Comics Unleashed tomorrow night. Take a look at it. In fact, it's doing so well that CBS is going to do a primetime special, an hour of Comics Unleashed. This is Byron Allen, the comedian who became a producer, a businessman, went from comedian to making himself $1 billion. He's a billionaire. I can't think of any other, maybe Cosby, comedian that became a billionaire. Oh, Seinfeld, but it's very, very few. It's a short list. So the thing about Comics Unleashed, there's no political jokes of any kind and no topical jokes. So they could take a show from 5 years ago, 15 years ago, and run it today. They're as fresh as can be. They're in syndication all over the place. Hey, when we come back, we'll take a look at the midterms. It's only 34 days away. It's like 1 month till the midterms. What can Republicans do? Where does it really stand? We'll talk to the dean himself, the great political analyst, Ed Rollins. We'll talk to him next on 710 WOR. Mark Simone here. 3 hours every day. Don't forget, it's 3 hours. We start at 9 a.m. It's 9 to noon every day. And it's an action-packed first hour. Make sure you don't miss the first hour. Let's get all the latest news. 710 WOR. Here's Daria Albinger.
17: Hey, Mark. Sunny and warmer today. The clouds will roll in this afternoon. We'll see a high of 75 degrees. From now on, it's super intelligence, not artificial intelligence. President Trump signing an executive order which requires all branches of the federal government, federal websites, documents, and press releases to use that term going forward. The White House is sending out $500 Obamacare refund checks to some enrollees starting today to nearly a million people that he says were overcharged by the Biden administration. The recipients are mostly those in middle-income households that don't currently receive federal assistance to pay for insurance premiums. The city council is holding a hearing today on a series of bills that are designed to make e-bike and e-scooter safer. One creates a rebate and trade-in program for bikes which go faster than the legal 25-mile-per-hour limit. And the New York Liberty delivered an historic upset in the first round of the WNBA playoffs. They crushed the top-ranked Minnesota Lynx and swept their best-of-three series. 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
17: 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I'm Daria Albinger on 710 WOR.
19: Good day, everyone. I'm Ron Antona on Wall Street. Stocks heading a bit higher this morning on a favorable inflation report released earlier on. The so-called personal consumption expenditures data included in the personal income and the spending report showed a slowdown in inflation for the month of August, reducing the likelihood that the Federal Reserve could raise interest rates in October ahead of the midterm elections. Interest rates are dipping just a bit, but the fly in the ointment today is rising oil prices once again up more than a dollar after President Trump said he would not lessen sanctions on Iran. So that could complicate things as we move through the day. But for now, the market in good stead, at least to start this session as we close out the month of September and head into the final quarter of the year. Stocks are generally up for all the major averages, about half as much as they were in 2025. I'm Ron Sana for New York 710. WOR.
20: This is Richard DeWedding with the WOR Weather Channel forecast. Weather not looking too bad here the rest of the work week, as we'll see just a few high thin clouds roll across the skies at 74. 66 tonight. Clouds will make a return, but sunshine on tap for tomorrow. High tomorrow 76 and around 80 on Friday with sunshine. A late day shower or storm possible. Sunshine this hour, 66 at WOR.
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13: Well, let's talk to the dean himself. Ed Rollins has been in a lot of White Houses. He's run a lot of campaigns. He's run some of the most successful campaigns in history. And he's with us now. Ed Rollins, how you doing?
38: Good morning, Mark. How are you?
13: Very good. 34 days until the midterms. What do you think? How does it look to you?
38: It doesn't look good. Oh. Being perfectly honest, I would bet the house is gone, and the people that are watch these things closely are betting heavily on that. But the question is it by 10 votes or is it by 25 votes the difference? And that's a big difference. The thing that I think none of us anticipated a couple months ago is the Senate's in play now, and if for some reason President's party loses the Senate, then he's got two miserable years ahead. And I think the thing that we all were hopeful for is he's got hundreds of millions of dollars sitting in a fund, the PAC fund, that we thought was going to be put in these races. And we now see that he's running free campaigns paid for by the government, which is only going to antagonize people. And they're not very good ads about himself. And I think to a certain extent, if you want to be successful, you got to go out and convince voters that I need this congressman, I need this senator, I need them desperately to finish my agenda in the last 2 years, and I don't see that happening at this point in time.
13: Now, nobody's a better fighter, battler than Donald Trump. Why is he falling asleep here on this?
38: I think he's either getting bad information or he doesn't believe any of this. If you don't believe your pollsters, you don't believe the polls, or if you don't think it matters, you don't care about the House and the Senate, then you don't do the right thing. I think the other thing is there's nobody in this administration that can help candidates. If I was running a campaign, there's not a single member of this cabinet that I would want to come out, except possibly Rubio, and he can't come out as a Secretary of State, and he's got 15 jobs already. There's not a single person in this cabinet. I mean, if I got problems with the ag community, I don't want Secretary Rollins to come out and tell me we don't need beef. There's other means of getting protein when the beef market is dying. I don't want the energy secretary to come out and tell me that things are going to be great when diesel fuel is $7, $8, $9 a gallon. So, you know, my sense is in the 5 weeks we have left here, it's late. People are already voting now by absentee ballots in other places, and I think in the next couple of weeks, unless something dramatically happens on the war economy, which I don't anticipate, it's not going to be a good election.
13: Yeah. Hey, the economy, you look at the real numbers, the economy is in great shape. I know gas is high, but the economy's in great shape. But most people are watching the news where they're told every day it's a disaster, economic disaster. What do Republicans do about that? The fake news, the bad gaslighting of the
38: public? They should be doing something about that, the reality here is, you know, the president's out there talking about raising warnings about the deep state, the warmongers, globalists, Marxists, communists, and fascists. That was Joe McCarthy's thing when I was 8 years old, 50 years ago. It didn't work then. It's not going to work now. You got to go out and you got to basically point out these new Democrats, what they're about, and define them before they defined us. And I think to a certain extent, those terms, globalist, Marxist, communist, fascist, it's hard to tell anybody what that means. What you can, though, is you can take someone like the mayor of New York, and you can take someone like some of the other candidates, and define what they are. This is what they stand for, and this is what I stand for, and this is what the Republican Party. It needs to be saying, I need these Republicans to help me finish the last 2 years to get the economy moving again, to basically get my peace plan in and all the rest of it. Right now, it's not credible.
13: So if Democrats win the House, they'll be impeaching Trump all the time. But if they win the Senate, what does that mean? Can't they? They could convict him, right, and remove him?
38: I don't think they can convict him, and I think that'd be terrible for them to even try it. For them, I mean, what they can do is they can batter him, they can block everything, they can basically control the money. The truth of the matter is the House, under the present speaker, has been, you know, an arm of the White House. It will not be an arm of the White House and the Democrats control it. It'll be every single thing the president will have to fight for. And he doesn't care. You know, he's an 80-year-old man. He's got the things that he's interested in, which right now are not what the country's interested in. Country doesn't care about a ballroom in the White House. Country doesn't care about a wading pool. Country doesn't care about tearing down the Kennedy Center. If they care, it's a negative sign. So I think to a certain extent, he needs to be talking about the big picture, what happens after the Iranian war is settled. How do we keep peace in the world? How do we get the job market back in a more effective place? And he he's been a great communicator in the past, but he's not being a good communicator right now. So I don't think his heart's in it.
13: Yeah, Ed Rollins, you've sat through a lot of administrations. You've been in a lot of White Houses. You've been there till the end. How do you think this ends for Donald Trump in 2 years? How do you think it's going to
38: end? It doesn't end well.
13: Really?
38: No, I don't think it does. It's especially if the Democrats take control, there'll be a very severe opposition. Historians will go back and basically rewrite the negative stuff. He's had his peak periods, and I think to a certain extent, you know, he still can bring. If he develops a peace in the Middle East that other people salute and respond to, but it doesn't seem to be doing that. And I think to a certain extent, unless the economy is booming and the promises that he's making that it will be booming, it has to be proven to the American public. It's not right now.
13: But, you know, you study his history in business and whatever, when he's really down, when they really got him, when he was wiped up, that's when he always battles back and comes out better than ever. You don't think that could happen here?
38: Well, No, well, I think there's a big difference between battling back and coming back in a city like New York, where you're building buildings, put your names on them, as opposed to basically running a government that the opposition is very severe and has. Right now, the last 2 years, he's controlled every element of Washington, D.C., and I think that's what he's going to be measured on. But the last 2 years, and as I say, I think if the Democrats try and impeach him, it's not what the country wants. The country wants, and if the Democrats want to have more than 2 years in office, they got to go show the ability to move the ball forward.
13: Yeah. Hey, Ed Roth, Bruce Blakeman. Catching up in the polls, he's put out an incredible, a brilliant tax plan that would reduce taxes on everybody. What do you think Bruce Blakeman's chances are?
38: I think he has a better chance than most Republicans across the country. I mean, New York's a tough state for Republicans, but I think he's run a good campaign. The problem is everything is so negative. You know, you've got to win these things before the last 3 or 4 weeks. I think he has the momentum. She's a terrible candidate, a terrible governor, and a good candidate here. And I think he's been a good candidate. He's got something. I think if there's any bright spot, it's there. But he's got to have money, he's got to have resources, and I think to a certain extent he's got a plan that obviously most New Yorkers would like his plan if they can get through all the dialogue. Hmm. The campaigning, I can just tell you, I haven't been around this business for 50 years. The negative advertising that's everywhere is terrible. It's hard to break through, Democrats or Republicans, and right now it's all... I think the country turns it out. Now, the advantage the Republicans have had is this $4 or $5 billion that PAC fund that Trump has. And he's not spending that money. He needs to spend that money and spend it quick because we're down the short areas here.
13: Well, if Trump is listening and he says, that's it, I'm going to fix this, what could he actually do at this point? It's only a month away.
38: Well, he can go out and save some of these Senate races, and he can go out there and basically talk about things that matter. And again, what matters is not
13: a ballroom
38: convention, Senate ballrooms. Yeah. I mean, you know, you look at that White House. I mean, take last week. I mean, the stupid fight with CNN and MSNBC and what have you. He had 2 days of monumental meetings with the head of China. Most people in the country didn't see it, you know, for a stupid fight over CNN and MSNBC that maybe has 2 million viewers a day. He's got to basically just get out there and have a plan. I don't see a plan, and I'm a Trump guy in the past, kind of super PAC. I just don't see a plan, and I don't know what's going on with the White House people. I don't know where they are. You know, you got candidates out there basically in Iowa and Texas and Florida running in trouble. I mean, we're fighting for the governorship of Florida. We're fighting for the Senate seat in Texas, two of the strongest states we have. And right now they're question marks. People place like Iowa, Kansas. It's just to me, it's mind boggling.
13: Wow. Well, Ed Rollins, great as always. Always good having you with us. We'll do it again soon. And thanks for being with us.
38: Take care, bye-bye.
13: All right, take care. All right, not the most encouraging report there, but hey, we got another hour to go. Now, don't forget the show's 3 hours now, 9 to noon. I start at 9, 3 hours, 9 to noon every day. And then at noon, you got Buck Sexton and Clay Travis, great show. And then you got the most listened to radio show in America, Sean Hannity at 3, Jesse Kelly at 6, Jimmy Fallon. It's such a funny but brilliant show every night, 9 to midnight. Here on 710 WOR.
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6: 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I can tell you that as a former cab driver.
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13: Hey, You know, it's going to be nice today. This is going to be the best day in a long time weather-wise. It's going to be like 75 degrees. There'll be some sunshine. Rest of the week and the weekend looks pretty good. Looks very good, in fact. Tomorrow, 75 again. Some clouds. 84 degrees on Friday. This may be the last day in the 80s for a while. And then they took the rain out of the forecast for the most part. Yeah, there's no rain on the weekend. So 84 on Friday, sunny. So that could be the last summer-like day we see all year, because it's Halloween coming up. They're already talking about the Rockefeller Center tree. It's coming November 7th, the Rockefeller Center. It's going fast. Hey, we got a lot to get to in the next hour. I'm here 3 hours every day now. 9 to noon, back after the news, 710 WOR.
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1: It's 69 degrees at 11 o'clock. I'm Daria Albinger. Sunny and warmer today. Some clouds this afternoon and a high of 75 degrees. The Weather Channel forecast is coming up. The Yankees hope to send the Red Sox home for the season in tonight's Game 2 of the AL Wildcard Series. They crushed Boston 9-0 in Game 1 last night.
2: Yankee fans were fired up leaving the stadium. Cam Schlittler struck out 10 batters and tossed 117 pitches for the Yankees. Ben Rice hit 2 home runs, including a grand slam. Manager Aaron Boone.
3: So many guys played so well. You know, you enjoy it for a minute, but it's, you know, getting right back after it.
2: The Yankees can move on to the next round with a win tonight in the Bronx in Game 2 of the best-of-3 wild-card series. I'm Scott Pringle, WOR News.
1: Starting today, the White House is sending out $500 Obamacare refunds to some enrollees that it says were overcharged by the Biden administration. The money is in response to massive insurance premiums that enrollees were hit with when Congress let subsidies expire at the end of 2025. With food, fuel, and housing taking a bigger piece out of household budgets, fewer Americans are giving to charities this year.
4: The public service organization GivingUSA says charitable contributions surged to $617 billion last year, but the lion's share appears to be coming from corporations. A decade ago, about 80% of Americans donated to charitable causes. The figure now is down to about 64%.
1: That's ABC's Jim Ryan. A new report says Sean Diddy Combs is still living the high life in prison.
5: That report from NBC News says Diddy has men who cook and clean for him in his New Jersey federal prison, make his bed, and give him massages. They say Combs has an illegal cell phone and uses it to view nude and sexually explicit images, has access to recreational antidepressants, and booze smuggled in by guards, among other contraband privileges. A spokesman for Combs said the media is portraying, quote, ordinary prison life as news. Andrew Whitman, WOR News.
1: There's a possible breakthrough when it comes to obesity drugs. Data that was released this week shows Eli Lilly's experimental drug Retatrutide helped patients lose up to 25% of their body weight. The treatment appears to outperform other GLP-1s by targeting 3 separate metabolic hormones at the same time. Well, we're not even close to Halloween or Thanksgiving, let alone Christmas. But the people at Rockefeller Center are already talking about the tree.
6: Christmas tree.
7: There's no word yet on height, weight, where it's from, or whether it's even been selected yet. But we're being asked to mark our calendars for its arrival. It'll be trucked into New York City's Rockefeller Center Plaza on November 7th. Then it'll be hoisted into place and decorated with a Swarovski crystal tree topper and 50,000 multicolored LED lights. The tree lighting is set for December 2nd. Sarah Lee Kessler, WOR News.
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10: We may see a few fair weather clouds roll across the skies here in New York City this afternoon. 74, 66 tonight. We go mostly cloudy. More sunshine on tap for tomorrow. High tomorrow is 76 and 80 degrees on Friday. Sunshine, but a couple of showers possible late afternoon into the evening. Sunshine, 66 this hour. Richard DeWedding at the Weather Channel on 710 WOR.
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1: Game two of the AL Wild Card Series is tonight at the stadium. A win and the Yankees will move on and the Red Sox will go home. The Liberty moves ahead in the WNBA playoffs, eliminating the league's top team, Minnesota, 87-71. New York's win marks the first time an eighth-ranked team knocked off the number one team. And the Rangers open the regular season with a loss, 3-0 to Boston. The Islanders are in Toronto tonight. On Wall Street, the Dow is up 62 points, the NASDAQ is 252 points on the plus side, and the S&P is up 42 points. Next news, 11:30, bulletins at once. Wake up with Curtis Sliwa and Larry Menti, 6 to 9 weekdays. I'm Daria Albinger on 710 WOR.
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13: Hey, it's Wednesday already. It's the middle of the week. We got a lot to get to this hour. It's Mark Simone here, 3 hours every day. 9 to noon, 3 hours every day. The AI geniuses were all there in the White House yesterday. They had everybody there, the head of Google, the head of Anthropic, the head Zuckerberg, and all these, Jeff Bezos, Elon Musk, you know, that brain power around that table. Imagine trying to run that meeting with the most powerful tech guys in the world. So they've come up with all kinds of things. What to do about AI? What to do? How to make sure there's no AI getting out of control? Well, they came up with solutions. They're going to have a committee. Not just a committee. They're also going to have a panel. They agreed that they'll meet with each other. Ooh, they're going to meet with each other. They got a committee. They're going to have a panel. They're going to have an outside evaluator. There you go. Problem solved. An outside evaluator, an independent evaluator. So it's pretty funny, actually, if you take these guys, these are like the 12 most brilliant men in the history of the world. These are the 12 greatest geniuses on earth. You put them all in one room, and that's what they came up with, a committee. We'll have a committee. You could have put four old lady. You could have put the Golden Girls in a room. They would have come up with that. Let's form a committee. But these are geniuses. They also, besides a committee, they're going to have a panel. A panel that will look at this. So it's fascinating, though. You take the most brilliant guys on earth, and they couldn't think of anything that we wouldn't have thought of. Now, the one great moment, the president, as he always does, lets the press in, lets them ask questions. The CNN reporter. The CNN reporter starts asking some nasty question, and Trump lets her have it. And he goes, "You're the worst. You're the worst." He starts picking on her. But if you look at it, look at the video. You see Zuckerberg laughing. These tech guys are laughing. They loved it. So fake news people, CNN, MS Now, apparently they hate you too. They were laughing as hard as anybody at that. But AI, they've got the answer.
15: This is one more example of why I will never stifle the growth of technology that will be bigger than the Industrial Revolution. This is why the SI superintelligence is, they're saying, bigger than the Industrial Revolution.
13: that name? Super intelligence? I don't know. Artificial intelligence, I understand. It's an intelligence. It's not a human brain. It's an intelligence you've created digitally. So it's an artificial intelligence. Now, it's also a super intelligence. But I think that's the only thing they've done is figure out a different name. Super intelligence. Listen, it's going to help a lot of things. It's really seriously believed in the medical world that artificial intelligence can solve and cure a lot of diseases. You know, these guys go into a lab trying to cure diseases, and they're in there for 20 years, and maybe they make a breakthrough. What do they do for 20 years? Well, they look through unbelievable amounts of data, the research that they do. Well, this artificial intelligence, what they did in 20 years, these 1,000 scientists in 20 years, the artificial intelligence can do it in 2 seconds. So in 10 minutes, it's light years beyond what the researchers could do. So that's how they think that could happen. You know, they're already using it a lot in medicine, artificial intelligence. So if they do a scan of your whole body, or if they do, what do you call those things, like where they look through your arteries and all that, or they get the blood test, and the doctors look through it and look for things. But if they feed it into the artificial intelligence, it can look at literally 2-3 million things at the same time. So it could spot something the doctor couldn't spot. So it's going to make breakthroughs. It could cure cancer. It could cure every disease. It's going to do tasks that take us forever in a millisecond. So it's all great. Now, the problem, AI is phenomenal. The problem is what there's a certain part of it. It's called recursive AI. Recursive AI. And that's where the AI, you tell it what you want it to do, and it does it. But there's this recursive stuff where the AI, even though you told it what to do, can think for itself and decide to go way beyond what you told it. And if you tell it to only stay within this, they call it the sandbox, they make a border around, just do this, the recursive AI can figure out how to break out of that sandbox, how to jailbreak out of it, and do stuff you didn't want it to do. So that's the part they got to worry about. And that's a certain type of AI. So they're going to have to worry about that. I don't know what you do about it. So that's why they put the 12 greatest geniuses of AI in one room. And, well, that's all they came up with. We'll have a committee. You're all there right now. You're sitting there right now. You're all there for a couple hours. You're the committee. Why didn't you figure it out then? So apparently they haven't got a clue as to what to do either. So, hey, I mentioned this before. Cornell University, terrible place. Absolutely disgusting, Cornell University. These Ivy League colleges, Columbia, Harvard, disgusting. The anti-Semitism out of control. Cornell, the anti-Semitism being displayed all over the campus. And they don't do a damn thing about it. You had that AOC speech 2 days ago, and the students are chanting from the river to the sea, which is a code for wiping out Israel. Disgusting anti-Semitism. Now you got this rape scandal all over Cornell, and apparently admissions or applications are way down. They say a couple hundred parents canceled the application for their children, people fleeing away from Cornell. And you should. You should really stay away from places like that. Hey, these left-wing kooks that become mayors, you know, the Mamdani types, and there's one in Seattle, another Mamdani type. She's been the mayor for some time, so this is typical crazy left-wing socialist kooky stuff where you do it and it ends up having the opposite effect. So she decided that Seattle, and you know, you get a left-wing city council, they decided they should, you know, they always want the highest minimum wage. They decided in Seattle to have the highest minimum wage in the country, almost $23 an hour. Well, they did it about a year ago. Or they got it. They passed it. It's going to go into effect. So what was the result? 20% of the restaurants closed immediately and left Seattle. They can't afford to pay that kind of minimum wage. You could get minimum wage up. They did it in Pennsylvania. And the way they did it was they allowed fracking. They legalized fracking in Pennsylvania. So the economy is booming. They turn out a ton of energy. And where they're doing the fracking, there's so much booming business that there's so many restaurants, they can't. It's tough to find any help. There's not enough help for all the restaurants, so they have to overpay to get anybody. So the McDonald's is paying a fortune for minimum wage, just trying to get people. That's how you do it. But this ordering the highest minimum wage has caused the closure of a lot of restaurants in Seattle, destroying the place. You see this all the time, you know, or the other left-wing thing of allowing shoplifting, don't arrest anybody, no bail, no jail, Cuomo kind of stuff. It's caused, this is in San Francisco. What was the result? Businesses closed and left. Even the big chain stores, even the big national chain, they all closed up and left. Can't do business there. If shoplifting is legal, they can't survive there. Can't do it. So Jimmy Kimmel, you know, he's been doing the show from New York all week. It's a Trump-hating festival. But apparently he's totally run out of things to attack Trump for. The big monologue is always trying to attack Trump. So last night he went after Trump for falling asleep for a second or two. You know, you see him in the sometimes in the cabinet meeting, he's talking and talking. And then when he's not talking, his eyes close. He's not really falling asleep. He's just closing his eyes. It's one thing about billionaires. I've noticed a lot of them do that. You're having dinner. You're sitting there. And every so often they close their eyes. They seem to nod out for a few seconds. Every billionaire, and I know a lot of them, they all do that. Why do they do that? Because they don't sleep at night. They're up all night. That's why they're billionaires. They work all day and night. You could send them a text at 3 in the morning, get an answer in 1 second. They sleep a little. They're up a little. They sleep. But by the end of the night, they didn't get enough sleep. You know, they get by on 3-4 hours of sleep. Yeah, they nod off during the day, but they're just working around the clock. So, hey, we're talking about Mom Donnie with his new anti-Semitism strategy. Nobody can figure out what the hell he's up to here. Nobody knows. He's pretending to battle anti-Semitism now.
16: Anti-Semitism is real, and it is growing. Here in New York City, while our Jewish neighbors make up only 12% of the population, NYPD statistics show that anti-Semitic hate crimes account for more than half of all confirmed hate crimes. This is not only unacceptable.
13: All right, now he's going, what the hell is this all about? Why would the biggest anti-Semite around do all this? Now, some people think he's about to do something and claim all kinds of Islamophobia and that he's doing this for cover. For when he does his Islamophobia nonsense, he'll point to this saying, it's not, you know, I talk about anti-Semitism too. It's kind of like Schumer. There's nobody worse on anti-Semitism than Schumer. When he's, and he's Jewish too. He's actually the highest ranking Jewish person in government. But when the anti-Semitism was out of control, remember Columbia where students were getting attacked and harassed and beaten? Schumer was nowhere to be found. Whenever it's bad anti-Semitism, Schumer runs and hides. He is really horrible when it comes to anti-Semitism. So what did he do? Remember he wrote a book in the middle of all that. He published a book. Nobody's ever going to buy a book by Chuck Schumer. Nobody's going to read a book by Chuck Schumer. But he published a book. It was called Anti-Semitism, Battling Anti-Semitism. Well, why would a guy who's allowing it all over the place write a book like that? Well, it was to give himself cover. So after that, whenever he was confronted or somebody said, hey, how come you didn't do anything about this anti-Semitism? I just wrote a book about anti-Semitism, gave him cover. So this could be what Mamdani's up to. He's about to pull some crap. And this will be the cover. Anybody says anything from now on, he'll point to his battle against anti-Semitism.
16: Jewish New Yorkers should feel cherished and celebrated in the most Jewish city in America. That's why we are investing millions in Jewish cultural centers and nonprofits.
13: Yeah, so obviously he's about to pull some anti-Semitic crap. That's why he's doing this. This is going to be cover for whatever he does. Hey, the Ukraine war, you know, told you about how Ukraine has been brilliant in this war, holding off the Russians. And then the next thing you know, they're begging us for weapons. The next thing you know, they build their own drone factories. They start making the best state-of-the-art drones in the world, built their own factories, have been turning them out in, by the thousands, built their own missile factories. It's to the point now, we're going to be buying drones from Ukraine. So the next thing is, and they've been going after Russia like crazy, they've invented this kamikaze zombie car. It's a self-driving BTR-60 armored vehicle. They've been making these. and they've been attacking the most heavily fortified Russian positions with them. They're armored vehicles that are fast, and they can race across muddy terrain, barrel into barracks and whatever, and blow up Russians. These armored vehicles are unbelievable. Ukraine has figured out how to make them. It's an amazing invention. These guys have become the greatest innovators. They've been holding off the Russians for a long time. Now they're at the point where they're actually seizing territory back from Russia. Hey, that evil, crazy, dirty Jack Smith, he's was torn apart yesterday left and right. But stuff was coming out. You know, this guy did the most dirty investigations of everybody. Anything conservative, but he also went after reporters. Over 50 reporters had their messages accessed by Jack

0: actual desk from The Tonight Show, the Johnny Carson desk from The Tonight Show, and the chair and the couch from The Tonight Show. They're in the Museum of Broadcasting, the Paley Center, over on 52nd Street. You can go in and see them. Take a look at my Instagram. I went to see it. There's a picture of me sitting in Carson's actual desk, but it's now there if you want to see it. But just go to Mark Simone NYC at Instagram. Mark Simone NYC at Instagram. Hey, we'll take some calls next. 800-321-0710.
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1: The Supreme Court is making it easier to deport some immigrants to countries that aren't their own. Scott Carr explains.
2: On Tuesday, the High Court granted an emergency request from the Trump administration, blocking a lower court's ruling that had said such deportations are unlawful, saying the immigrants affected are not given a chance to raise concerns over safety risks before they're sent to countries to which they have no ties. In Tuesday's order, the Supreme Court said it would hear arguments on the case in December and then issue a definitive ruling.
1: The Trump administration used money intended for Customs and Border Protection to fund television ads featuring President Trump, according to a federal official and Republican lawmakers. The ads, which resemble Trump campaign spots, have drawn criticism over the use of taxpayer dollars. Senate Majority Leader John Thune says he likes the message but believes taxpayers should not be footing the bill. And President Trump says Tuesday's White House summit on artificial intelligence was very productive. Trump and House Speaker Mike Johnson hosted Elon Musk and others as fears grow over the rapid advancement of AI. That's politics. I'm Mark Mayfield.
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4: Well, I don't think it's going to work, but let's see if the phone works here. Let's go to Bobby in Salem. Bobby, you there?
5: Yes, we're here, Mark.
4: Yeah. We're Salem. Salem where? Oregon?
5: Salem, Connecticut.
4: Oh, there's a Salem in Connecticut? Where's that?
5: Yeah, it's Salem, Connecticut. All the witches escaped from Salem, Massachusetts, came down to Connecticut, and they all harbored around this place called the Devil's Hop Yard, which is East Haddam in Salem. Anyway, that's not why I called.
4: Yeah. All right.
5: No, the reason I called.
4: Sounds a little nuts, but yeah, we're happy you called.
5: No, but that's the truth. They didn't have any people burned at the stakes, but they did a lot of animal sacrifice.
4: Ah, that's great. Sounds really nuts, doesn't it? Anyway,
5: the reason I called it.
4: Yes.
5: The reason what I was thinking about. Look, the Trump administration, I think an idea I came up with that they should do.
4: Oh, good.
5: Maybe they will, maybe they won't.
4: Huh?
5: I think they should call for a suspension on all federal taxes on all petroleum products for the next 90 days. Everybody's complaining about
4: you
5: gas.
4: You came up with that, huh?
5: No,
4: everybody's been saying that for a while.
5: No,
4: it's a good idea.
5: That's for the federal government. But then what they should do, they should put out a list of all the states that have the highest taxes on petroleum products.
4: Yeah.
5: Like
4: no, we got it. We got it.
5: Like
4: we got it. Bobby, it's a good idea. Let's get rid of Bobby. It's a good idea. But you know who did it? Actually, everybody's been talking about doing that. They should do that in New York. The tax on gas is like 75 cents a gallon. Just lift it for 60 days. They did it in Texas. Abbott removed the gas tax, I think, for 60 days, and then he can keep doing that. So let's try, let me see here. Let me look down this. Let's go to Cheryl in Farmingdale. Cheryl, how you doing? Cheryl?
6: Yeah, I'm here.
4: You're on, Cheryl. Go ahead.
6: I have a couple of questions about the Lindsey Clancy case.
4: Yes.
6: Okay. How come she can talk to him but not to the first responders? That doesn't make sense.
4: Well, that's a good question.
6: When he supposedly found her outside underneath the window.
4: Yeah.
6: You know? And then she was a nurse. She would know where the main artery is in her wrist. You cut that and you bleed out.
4: That's a very good point. That's an excellent point. Yeah, she claimed that she tried to commit suicide. But she cut the wrong vein, and she didn't know. But it's a very good point. She's a nurse. She would have known how to hit the right vein. So, yeah, the whole story, it's just crazy. Let's go to Chris in Manhattan. Chris, how you doing?
7: I'm okay. How are you, Mark?
4: Good.
7: Good. Listen, last time I called, you said I was a reverse barometer because I said that we're going to get smoked in the midterms.
4: You're a panican, and whatever he says never happens.
7: After that, Ann Coulter called up and used the word bloodbath also, and you just had the other guy on saying it doesn't look good that we're going to lose the House and maybe the Senate.
4: Well,
7: what do we do to prepare for this?
4: Well, Ed Rollins I would worry about because he knows his stuff. But if you say we're going to lose, then we're probably going to win because, again...
7: Okay, I hope I'm wrong. But really, I mean, everything that's going to happen to us was done to us by Trump. I mean, when I think about what his accomplishments now, I think of the gold in the White House. I think of him building arches to himself like Napoleon. Right,
4: but that has nothing to do with the subject. That doesn't mean it. It's like what color tie he wore. That has nothing to do with anything.
7: I'm not so happy with him now, and most of
4: you were never happy with him. You always were upset with him. Every time
7: I love him, I voted for him 3 times. But I think
4: if you're worried about the ballroom, you're way off. Or gold, his decorating taste is silly, but that has nothing to do with anything. Nothing to do with anything. His economic achievements are amazing. We've had 80 records in the stock market in the last year and a half. Wages are up. Median income is up. Poverty level, lowest rate ever. The border has been sealed. He's gotten 1 million criminals out of the country. That's all pretty good stuff. You know, the arch is silly, but that doesn't matter. It doesn't mean anything. It's just little side stuff. So don't worry about it, Chris. Thanks for calling. Let's go to Steve in Brooklyn. Steve, how you doing?
8: Good, Mark. I got 2 points to make. If I can make them, and
4: well, let's hear the first one, then we'll decide if we want to hear the second one.
8: Yeah. Sure. Okay. First thing is the P. Diddy.
4: Yeah.
8: We were talking about P. Diddy before, right?
4: Yeah.
8: Before, I think you should always mention when you first that they dropped the charges: the beating his girlfriend and the gun charge. Guaranteed. Especially the gun charge, where they want to prosecute anybody for gun charges, but yet they dropped it for him.
4: All right, not so fascinating, but give us the second one.
8: The second one is like, still don't see anybody getting prosecuted for, especially the politicians, for crimes, especially what they were lying for Trump, and then like, the fraud with Medicare.
4: Yeah, no, I know what you're saying. Yeah, the problem is the criminal referral, whether it's a Fauci type or something like that. But, you know, the problem is it's D.C. You got these left-wing judges. If you're a Trump hater, they'll never prosecute you. That's part of the problem. Hey, let's go to Merrill in, Hardison, New Jersey? Merrill, are you there?
9: Yes, I'm here. Hi, Mark.
4: How are you doing?
9: Good. Long-time listener, a little nervous to call.
4: Don't be nervous. Don't be nervous. Hey, okay. No reason to be nervous. There's only a few million people listening. If you make any mistake, you'll be humiliated and embarrassed for the rest of your life. But don't be nervous. One slip and you could be laughed at everywhere for years. Don't worry.
9: Now I'm more nervous.
4: No, don't be nervous.
9: I have a question. I keep certain liberal friends are telling me that the Trump family has made billions since he became president.
4: Yeah.
9: And I tried to look it up, and they keep all the articles sounding like corruption, which I just don't believe.
4: Well, actually, they have made billions of dollars in the last couple of years. What they forget to tell you is before he was president, they were making billions of dollars. They've been doing it all along.
9: That's what I wondered. Is it from his investments in the stock market? He's not.
4: Yeah, there's Bitcoin and they're selling all kinds of stuff, and they do that. Every president has got a brother, an uncle, a cousin who's profiting off the presidency, from Billy Carter to Roger Clinton. To whoever. It always happens. The difference is they were all like bumbling idiots who didn't know anything about business. In this case, these Trump kids are like billionaires to begin with. They were billionaires before Trump got elected. They're running a multi-billion dollar international business, so they're always making billions. These two kids are building hotels and resorts and golf courses, and go look up, go to the Trump Organization website. Look at the hotels they have around the world. They got 100-story skyscrapers, hundreds of them all over the world. You make billions when you do that kind of stuff. They were already making billions. Hey, when we come back, Ann Coulter, she'll be with us next on 710 WOR. Let's get the latest news. Here's Daria Albinger.
10: Hey, Mark. Sunny and warmer today. Clouds roll in this afternoon with a high of 75 degrees. A pilot on a flight from Dubai to Israel is under arrest. He's accused of trying to stab his co-pilot and crash the plane. The plane made an emergency landing. No passengers were hurt after the altercation broke out in the cockpit. A Staten Island judge wants New York City officials to restart the vetting process for the Pied a Terre tax following a lawsuit. The judge ruled that homeowners are being penalized and harmed over the bungled rollout. Well, after a brief slowdown, job creation is on the upswing. The report by New Jersey-based payroll processor ADP only measures hiring at private employers, but analysts consider it a good indication of what to expect in the government's numbers, which will be coming out on Friday. And the Yankees could sweep the AL wild card with a win tonight over Boston. They crushed the Red Sox 9-0 last night in Game 1. Next news, 12 o'clock bulletins at once. Wake up with Curtis Sliwa and Larry Menti, 6 to 9 weekdays. I'm Daria Albinger on 710 WOR.
11: This is Richard DeWedding with the WOR Weather Channel forecast. Weather not looking too bad here the rest of the work week, as we'll see just a few high thin clouds roll across the skies at 74. 66 tonight. Clouds will make a return, but sunshine on tap for tomorrow. High tomorrow 76 and around 80 on Friday with sunshine. A late day shower or storm possible. Sunshine this hour, 66 WOR.
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4: Well, Ann Coulter, the best-selling author, the great columnist. 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Ann Coulter is very good on Twitter. And even better is her Substack. 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AnnCoulter.substack.com. Then she's got a Rumble channel. You can watch her on Rumble. There's a lot of good stuff up there. Ann Coulter, how you doing?
30: Fantastic. How are you, Mark Simone?
4: I'm good. I don't like this fall coming in so fast. Do you hear that? They were talking about Halloween and the Christmas trees coming to Rockefeller Center, and this is going way too fast, isn't it?
30: Oh, that's fantastic. We can go see the tree again together again. I love the tree.
4: It's the same tree every year. You've seen it 100 times.
30: Yes, it's the same Christmas decorations, and it's so pretty. I love New York City at Christmas time. Oh, you're such a curmudgeon.
4: Oh, well, what's going on in Florida? This governor's race was Byron Donalds. He should have been a shoo-in. Now he's battling and fighting. What's going to happen down there?
30: I don't know. I assume a Republican will win. I mean, DeSantis, not necessarily because of, although Byron, it's fine. But DeSantis has just worked miracles in that state. He has turned it from blue or purple trending blue to really pretty solid red now. And it's hard for me to believe that his opponent is going to win.
4: Yeah. He's not the best.
30: I don't think any Democrat can win. They're just, maybe I'm wrong about that, and I've put too much stock in DeSantis. I mean, the sad thing is, even thinking about it, is it's just heartbreaking that DeSantis can't run for another term. I will remind you, I've always been against term limits. I know Republicans tend to think, maybe Democrats do too, that it's like this silver bullet solution to avoid corruption. No, it really isn't. States that have term limits are about the same as states that don't. Or surprisingly, the senators you remember are the ones who are long serving. But but there does tend to be a lot of turnover. But the main thing is, once you get a really great senator or a really great governor, you want to keep them.
4: Okay, but that's...
30: I wish we could have kept Bloomberg as mayor of New York. Think how wonderful that would have been.
4: Yeah, okay, but, you know, the, what you're talking about is like one out of 5,000 politicians that you want to keep.
30: It's the ones that aren't that great, the turnover is much... I don't have it off the top of my head. I have looked this up before. But the average number of years in the Senate, for all senators, and the average number of years in the House is not that long.
4: No.
30: You'd be surprised, because you forget the names of the guys who only serve a term. I worked for a senator who served a term. Nobody remembers his name.
4: Yeah, that's true. Hey, this I found this fascinating, the AI meeting yesterday. They assembled the 12 most brilliant human beings in the history of the world, the greatest geniuses ever, what to do about AI. Do you know what they came up with at the end? They're going to have a committee and then have a panel. This is what they came up with? We could have thought of that.
30: No, I actually, you will be pleased to hear this, Mr. Simone. You know, I do voice my criticisms of the president when I have them. This is something he has been absolutely fantastic on, and so much better than many, many, many other Republicans, so much better than, for example, Fox News and other, you know, conservative alleged spokesmen. And that is on this AI business. Trump is right. The populists are wrong, and what a real leader does is tell them they're wrong and explain to them why they're wrong. I get sick of politicians and pundits who just, you know, stick their finger in the air, figure out which way the wind is blowing. No, this isn't the job of the average man on the street who has other things to do, like, you know, his job. Your job is to understand things and to explain why this is a terrible idea to have regulation, as I have done in my last two columns on this, which you can see at my Substack, AnnCoulter.substack.com and AnnCoulter.com. Regulation is just a way for the oligopolists to maintain their monopoly.
4: Yeah.
30: The big guys love regulation. It's the little upstarts who might be able to beat them, the competition. That's what regulation is about. And this is utterly, completely preposterous, this idea that, oh, AI, it could kill us all. The guy from Anthropic who was going around saying that, Jacob Coxon, all over the news. He was like, I don't know, the new... What was the name of that guy who went to prison and the Democrats wanted to run for president against Trump? Remember?
4: Oh, Avenatti.
30: Yeah, he's the new Michael Avenatti for every channel. He's even on the cartoon channel. AI is going to kill us all. And, you know, he kept bragging about how he resigned from Anthropic. He has no equity. He has nothing to gain from going around saying this is dangerous, dangerous. But no, before that, he worked for OpenAI, and he does have stock in OpenAI. You drive the stock prices up by acting like this technology is so incredibly powerful that it could destroy the world. Oh my gosh, you got to invest in that. Who knew this is more powerful than a nuclear bomb? Well, as I wrote in my column last week, not the first column explaining the regulation point, I just went through a bunch of questions I've asked of Google AI. And the absurd, politically correct answers and refusal to punctuate a column, just absurd answers you get from them, as you probably know. All these AI systems have been asked year after year after year to predict what will happen in the Kentucky Derby. Now, maybe not just the winner, but could you get like the top five? And they put in all the data. This is what AI is supposed to be so great at. They pour through. They can analyze just gobs and gobs of information that would have taken miles of computers to analyze before. And they all these different news organizations ask them to look at track conditions, predictions, training, you know, pedigree of the horse, everything you can possibly look at. And every year, not only are the AI predictions wrong, they're shockingly confident and detailed. And, you know, at this poll, this horse will pull ahead, and then the other one will really kick in. And they have been spectacularly wrong. I think I told you last week about the Chevrolet dealership that used ChatGPT for, you know, help with customer service. Can't they just, you know, explain how the car works? And all these ChatGPTs at Chevrolet dealerships around the country, they started selling $76,000 cars for $1.
4: No.
30: That's how great it's working. So that's why they want people, in potential investors, to think, whoa, this is so powerful, it could kill us all. No, it can't kill us all.
4: All right.
30: So Trump is right, and good for him. This is what a leader is supposed to do.
4: Hey, Ann Coulter, did you see the Bruce Blakeman tax plan? It's a phenomenal tax plan. No tax, people under $50,000, married couples, nobody under $100,000 pays any tax. Amazing tax breaks, cut $20 billion out of. Isn't that what all the Republicans are supposed to be doing, pitching stuff like that?
30: Well, I kind of disagree with you on that. I think everybody should have some skin in the game. That's my complaint. Well, it's just one of my many complaints. I have so many complaints with George Bush that this probably wouldn't be in the top 50. But his big tax cut, remember he was bragging about how, you know, he's going to knock 20% of taxpayers. They don't have to pay any taxes. Yeah. Well, okay. And by the way, he gets no credit from the New York Times for that. Zero, zilch. But he's just taken away one of Republicans' best issues. When half of Americans aren't paying taxes, they're not voting to lower taxes.
4: Ah.
30: No, everybody, poorer people or people at the lower end, they're not really that poor. If they're making $50,000, they're doing fine. But the lower half, and particularly poor people, get a lot more in government services than the ones who are paying for those government services. I think everybody needs to have skin in the game. I'm against completely throwing everyone off.
4: That's a very good point. That's an excellent answer.
30: Tax rolls.
4: Wow. All right. Well, Ann Coulter, great stuff. Everybody follow her on Twitter, and even better is her Substack. You go sign up for her Substack. It's got all sorts of stuff on Substack. You go to anncoulter.substack.com. And make sure to watch her Rumble channel. It's very good. It's Ann Coulter on Rumble. A lot of stuff up there. And new stuff on Thursday, right?
30: Yes, 5 p.m. live.
4: All right, so take a look at that. Ann Coulter, thanks for being with us.
30: Good to talk to you, Mark Simone. Can't wait to go to the Christmas tree with you.
4: Oh, you go. All right, thanks for calling. Thanks for being with us. Thanks for checking in. The Christmas tree is coming. I can't believe it. They've already announced it. November 7th, the tree arrives here in New York. Hey, I'm here 3 hours every day now. It's 9 to noon. We start at 9 a.m. now, 9 to noon every day. Then at noon, you got Buck and Clay. That's a very good show every day. And then you got the most listened to radio show in America, Sean Hannity at 3. Jesse Kelly, 6 o'clock every night. Jimmy Fallon, what a funny and interesting show every night, 9 to midnight. 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
0: Look up, look down, look around. Look up, look down, look around. In the trees and on the ground, 'cause the ALB must be found.
1: Some signs of the ALB are dime-sized holes on tree trunks, a sawdust-like material called frass, and the beetle itself, with a long black body and white spots.
0: Look up, look down, look around. Look up, look down, look around. In the trees and on the ground, 'cause the ALB must be found.
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5: Hey, so tonight the Yankees, it'll be game two of the wild card that could clinch it tonight. It'll be a great game tonight. This week, weather will be great. 75, there'll be some sunshine today, 75 degrees. We deserve it after that horrible weekend. It'll be like this for the rest of the week. In fact, Friday it'll be in the 80s, should be about 82. This might be the last 80-degree day for the whole year. And that rain in the forecast for the weekend, they took that out of the forecast. So it looks like it's going to be a beautiful fall weekend. Hey, we're out of time. Don't forget, I'm here every day 9 to noon. It's 3 hours now. And don't forget, the show's also podcast. This show is always a podcast. So wherever you get your podcast, you'll find this show. If you missed the first hour, you missed something, or you can't listen one day, you can always get the podcast, and you can listen to the show anytime you want, wherever you get podcasts. We're out of time. I'll be back tomorrow at 9. I'll talk to you then on 710 WOR.

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2: It is now 67 degrees, 12 noon. I'm Liz Warner. We are learning that the victim in the alleged 2024 sexual assault case up at Cornell University has told police she believed she was raped.
3: The woman, identified only as Jane Doe, reportedly told investigators she was pressured into taking ketamine and assaulted by multiple members of the school's Chi Phi fraternity. She reportedly told police that she was okay with an initial encounter, but did not consent later in the night. She also described being physically hit. No criminal charges were filed at the time. The Tompkins County District Attorney says his office will investigate the reported statements. Natalie Migliori, WOR News.
2: And the Yankees hoping to wrap up their wild card series against the Red Sox with a second win this evening.
4: Yankee fans were fired up leaving the stadium. Cam Schlittler struck out 10 batters and tossed 117 pitches for the Yankees. Ben Rice hit two home runs, including a grand slam. Manager Aaron Boone.
5: So many guys played so well. You know, you enjoy it for a minute, but it's, you know, getting right back after it.
4: The Yankees can move on to the next round with a win tonight in the Bronx in Game 2 of the best-of-3 wild card series. I'm Scott Pringle, WOR News.
2: Israeli officials say they are treating an incident aboard a Fly Dubai passenger jet as a terrorist incident. None of the passengers were hurt on that flight. It took off from Dubai. It was headed to Tel Aviv, but it was diverted to Saudi Arabia following a violent altercation between the pilots.
6: Eyewitnesses are saying one of the pilots was stabbed with a knife and that there was a lot of blood on board. They say fellow passengers disarmed the attacker. An Israeli passenger telling Channel 12 News in Israel, there were moments when we were sure this was the end. We heard screams and screams, and then we saw that the cockpit was being opened and there was blood there. An Israeli source telling ABC News, it is now being treated as a terror incident, and as you would expect, Prime Minister Netanyahu is being kept updated. Ian Pannell, ABC News in London.
2: In Washington, the president now hailing yesterday's White House AI summit. After the lunch, the president said the leaders agreed to self-police, while House Speaker Mike Johnson pledged government oversight without overregulation. We get more from NBC's Gabe Gutierrez.
7: The president also signing an executive order mandating federal agencies rebrand AI as SI, superintelligence.
8: It's not artificial. It's very powerful. It's very brilliant.
2: The White House says the terms artificial intelligence and AI will no longer be acknowledged within the executive branch. And a brand new report says Sean Diddy Combs, who was convicted of transporting people across state lines for sexual encounters, is now living the high life in prison, almost as he did as a free man.
9: That report from NBC News says Diddy has men who cook and clean for him in his New Jersey federal prison, make his bed and give him massages. They say Combs has an illegal cell phone and uses it to view nude and sexually explicit images, has access to recreational antidepressants, and booze smuggled in by guards, among other contraband privileges. A spokesman for Combs said the media is portraying, quote, ordinary prison life as news. Andrew Whitman, WOR News.
2: It is 67 degrees out, sunny skies. 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
12: Your channel forecast, sunny, a touch warmer here this afternoon. Just a few high, thin, fair weather clouds moving across the skies at 74. 66 tonight, mostly cloudy. Sunshine on tap for tomorrow with a high 76 and sunny skies on Friday. Late day shower or storm possible. Friday's high 80. Richard DeWedding at the Weather Channel on 710 WOR.
2: Well, the Yankees crushed the Red Sox 9-0 at the stadium. They take a 1-0 2-0 wild card series lead, they can win the series and advance tonight. On the ice, the Rangers lost 3-0 in Boston on the NHL's opening night. Islanders skate in Toronto tonight. And the Liberty upset the WNBA's top team. They eliminated the Lynx at the Barclays Center. 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The S&P 500 has climbed 46 points, and the NASDAQ is up right now over 1%, 286 points. It's 67 degrees, 12:05. Next News, 12:30. 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

0: All right, welcome back into Clay and Buck. This story, more and more harrowing details coming in about this attempted hijacking and mass murder of everyone on board this plane that was on its way into Israel. This is one of the passengers. There's some background noise, but we want you to hear from the people that saw this with their own eyes. This is cut 28. Play it.
1: We saw that in front of the, next to the cockpit, people ran. And when they stood at the, one of the pilots stabbed the other one, and the passenger and the crew member took over, got control, and luckily we had another pilot who got took control on the aircraft.
0: Clay, so thick Israeli accent there, but what he's saying is, just for everybody, the passenger, a pilot stabbed the other pilot, that's confirmed, as we've been saying, and then he was able to kick the door open, other people came forward, and this is key, they had another pilot on the plane who was able to take control and safely land the plane. Clay, maybe the pilot who got stabbed was so incapacitated that without another pilot, I don't know if this plane lands.
2: Israeli's defense minister, according to Fox News, this was an attempted jihadist terrorist attack. MSNBC and, like I said, CNN not covering this at all. Fox News live in the Tel Aviv airport. It is worth noting that I believe the election in Israel is within the next couple of weeks. So they have a major election that is taking place there, just FYI. Again, this is, to me, this is why the American coverage media trying to argue that Israel is committing a genocide in Gaza is so fundamentally unfair and so dishonest.
0: A pilot, the CNN headline, a pilot may have sought to crash Israel-bound flight, comma, Netanyahu says.
2: Yeah.
0: Would they attribute in this way to any other allied head of state in the West as if like it's, oh, we can't trust it. This is what they're telling you. We can't trust it because Netanyahu is saying this is what happened. Everyone is going to know what happened here. Netanyahu's not going to lie about this if an hour later it's all going to, they got everybody on the plane. They got the pilots. They got everybody. Clay, our media, CNN is a disgrace. I'm sorry. I know you could see I was just flipping out. A pilot may have sought to crash the... Clay, why else did the pilot stab the pilot in the neck? What is... This is what CNN does. Whenever there's Muslim terrorism, the left in this country plays the slow roll game. Well, we don't know yet. We gotta wait. We gotta wait. We may never know the motive. Because they just hope that they do that. They kick up enough dust and confusion. People don't realize another crazy guy yelling Allahu Akbar wanted to kill a couple of hundred people because he's upset about what happened 1,000 miles from where he lives. That's what just happened.
2: MSNBC is covering the Cornell rape case. CNN has a panel discussion about the Alaska Senate race going on. Fox News is live in the Israeli airport. I just, for those of you out there, I mean, I pay attention to this. Obviously, I run a media company. We've got a, you know, kind of a big show that we do. Newsworthiness of stories matters. It's probably the most important decision that a news network can make. Someone describe how what CNN and MSNBC is doing, purely from a news perspective, is in any way remotely justifiable. I can't. This is wild. Next hour, coming up with y'all.
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13: It is now 70 degrees out, 1 o'clock at afternoon. I'm Liz Warner. The Yankees are hoping to wrap up their wild card series against the Red Sox with a second win this evening.
14: Spirits are high among Yankees fans after watching Cam Schlittler strike out 10 batters in 7 innings.
15: It's a beautiful thing.
16: I think it's about time to do something good. I mean, they've been losing a lot lately, but the new players have been coming up, so let's see what happens.
17: Well, I thought it was terrific.
14: Let's not forget about Ben Rice hitting a home run and a grand slam to close out the game.
17: The home run in the bottom of the eighth was the best, the grand slam.
18: Ben Rice all the way. Big body Ben. Ah.
14: Natalie Migliori, WOR News.
13: And NYPD now investigating after skeletal remains were discovered near LaGuardia last night.
19: Reports say the remains were found near the border fence in a more remote section on the side of the airport. The NYPD and Port Authority are both looking into the discovery. Back in 2012, remains were also found near the airport's fence and 17 other locations along the shore of Flushing Bay. Many were believed to have been unearthed due to weather events. I'm Lizzie Radabali, WOR News.
13: And it is being investigated as a terrorist incident. Israeli Prime Minister Benjamin Netanyahu says a pilot on a flight bound for Israel stabbed his co-pilot and attempted to crash the plane. The flight from Dubai making an emergency landing this morning. We get more from NBC's Matt Bradley.
20: Flying over the border between Jordan and Saudi Arabia, flight trackers show this plane made a U-turn. Then a sudden nosedive, falling 17,000 feet in 2 minutes. The plane made a distress signal, then briefly sent a code for hijacking or unlawful interference.
13: The Boeing 737 was able to land safely in northwestern Saudi Arabia. No passengers were arrested in the incident. Netanyahu says the suspect is now in custody. And the victim in the alleged 2024 sexual assault case at Cornell University telling police she believes she was raped. ABC News has now obtained the statement. The woman, known only as Jane Doe, she gave to university police. We get more from Aaron Katursky in Ithaca.
21: It was this statement the district attorney said he relied on when he chose not to file criminal charges. He told us what Jane Doe described at the time did not meet New York State's legal definition of non-consensual sex.
22: If you are voluntarily intoxicated or under the influence of drugs, such that your judgment is impaired, that does not legally, under the penal law, constitute your inability to consent.
21: Jane Doe has filed a civil lawsuit against Cornell and seven fraternity brothers that alleged forcible drugging and gang rape.
13: It is now 70 degrees out, and your WOR news time is now 1:03.
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26: Then. Here's a WOR weather channel forecast. Sunny, a touch warmer here this afternoon. Just a few high, thin, fair weather clouds moving across the skies at 74. 66 tonight, mostly cloudy. Sunshine on tap for tomorrow with a high 76 and sunny skies on Friday. Late day shower or storm possible. Friday's high 80. Richard DeWetting at the Weather Channel on 710 WOR.
13: Well, the Yankees crush the Red Sox 9-0 at the stadium. They take a 1-0 wild card series lead. They can win and series and advance tonight. And the Liberty upset the WNBA's top team. They eliminated the Lynx 87-71 at Barclays Center. Rangers lost 3-0 in Boston on the NHL's opening night. The Islanders skate in Toronto tonight. 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It's now 70 degrees out and 105. 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
1: It is now 72 degrees out, 3 o'clock at afternoon. I'm Liz Warner. More fallout as newly released documents reveal the victim in the alleged 2024 sexual assault case up at Cornell University had told police she believed she had been raped.
2: The woman, identified only as Jane Doe, reportedly told investigators she was pressured into taking ketamine and assaulted by multiple members of the school's Chi Phi fraternity. She reportedly told police that she was okay with an initial encounter, but did not consent later in the night. She also described being physically hit. No criminal charges were filed at the time. The Tompkins County District Attorney says his office will investigate the reported statements. Natalie Migliori, WOR News.
1: The Yankees hoping to wrap up their wild card series against the Red Sox with a second win this evening.
3: Yankee fans were fired up leaving the stadium. Cam Schlittler struck out 10 batters and tossed 117 pitches for the Yankees. Ben Rice hit two home runs, including a grand slam. Manager Aaron Boone.
4: So many guys played so well. You know, you enjoy it for a minute, but it's, you know, getting right back after it.
3: The Yankees can move on to the next round with a win tonight in the Bronx in Game 2 of the best-of-3 wild card series. I'm Scott Pringle, WOR News.
1: Israeli officials say they are treating a chaotic emergency on board a Fly Dubai passenger jet as a terrorist attack. The flight, which took off from Dubai, was headed to Tel Aviv, but it was diverted to Saudi Arabia after a pilot stabbed another pilot and attempted to crash the plane.
5: I think there are going to be questions about how one of the pilots or one of the crew members was able to bring a pocket knife on board. What was their motivation? Were they operating independently? In other words, was it a lone wolf operation? Prime Minister Netanyahu has already said that the nation will be on high alert for any other potential attacks.
1: That's ABC's Ian Pannell. The attacker now in custody. No passengers were hurt. Mayor Mamdani says the summer's World Cup delivered a multi-billion dollar economic windfall for the city.
6: Mamdani is announcing that in the New York, New Jersey region, the FIFA tournament generated $3.5 billion in total economic impact, and that 56% of it went to the Big Apple. He also says New York City captured 70% of all spending in the area by bringing fans to local bars, restaurants, and watch parties, benefiting cab drivers, line cooks, hotel workers, and small business owners. The mayor is calling the $2 billion shot in the arm a big win for New Yorkers across all five boroughs. Sarah Lee Kessler, WOR News.
1: It's now 72 degrees out. 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
8: I'm Adrienne Watson with your WOR traffic. Couple of minutes in at the George Washington Bridge. Cross Bronx, just some pockets of delays to 3rd Avenue. Westbound, it's Westchester Avenue on out. Williamsburg Bridge was completely closed inbound with police activity. Now just one lane remains closed inbound on the outer roadway. Everything else has been reopened. Outbound Holland Tunnel had police activity. That's pretty ugly. That's about a 45 to 50-minute delay outbound, especially from Varick and Canal. Hopefully that eases out soon. Lincoln Tunnel, just a few minutes out. Southbound FDR is loaded from the 100s down to the 20s with road work. 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I'm Adrienne Watson. Next traffic, 3:30 on 710 WOR.
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14: Here's a WOR Weather Channel forecast. Sunny, a touch warmer here this afternoon. Just a few high, thin, fair weather clouds moving across the skies at 74. 66 tonight, mostly cloudy. Sunshine on tap for tomorrow with a high 76 and sunny skies on Friday. Late day shower or storm possible. Friday's high 80. Richard Wedding at the Weather Channel on 710 WOR.
1: Well, the Yankees won. They've got that 1-0 wild card series lead over Boston. They can win the series and advance tonight. The Liberty upset the WNBA's top team. They eliminated the Lynx at the Barclays Center. Rangers lost 3-0 in Boston. Islanders skate in Toronto tonight. 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I'm Liz Warner, 710 WOR.

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5: By the way, Prime Minister Netanyahu will join us on Hannity tonight, 9 Eastern on the Fox News Channel. We'll get his take. I know he has had time to spend with some of the heroes that were aboard this Boeing that this attempted hijacking took place. The attacker has been taken into custody when the flight landed in Saudi Arabia. Yes, there are injured people, obviously the pilot of the plane. And I believe the co-pilot that began the stabbing, and then some of the passengers were bleeding pretty profusely in some of the videos that I saw. But anyway, the pilot was stabbed, tried to crash the plane, everyone on board, and the passenger and the crew, the other crew, the replacement pilots, broke into the cockpit and were able to choke this guy out and take back control of the airplane after it plunged 18,000 feet. I mean, you talk about a harrowing experience. This is it. Doesn't get any scarier than that. Well, full coverage of that. We got Newt Gingrich coming up. We have much, much more. All the other news of the day, 800-941-SHAWN. Also, our number if you want to call.
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7: It's now 73 degrees at 3:30. Good afternoon. I'm Liz Warner. A reported terrorist attack in the Middle East. All the passengers are okay, but the co-pilot of a flight from Dubai to Israel is now under arrest after he allegedly tried to stab the captain and crash that plane. The Yankees hoping to wrap their wild card series up against the Red Sox with a second win tonight. Mayor Mamdani's administration now appealing a judge's order to completely restart the pied-à-terre tax vetting program. The city council today meeting on a legislative package designed to protect e-bike riders. This amid a spate of injuries and collisions. And record-high diesel prices taking a toll on U.S. trucking companies. At least 16 of them have filed for bankruptcy over the last month. Your next news at 4 o'clock. Bulletins at once. Wake up with Curtis Sliwa and Larry Menti in the morning, 6 until 9 weekdays. I'm Liz Warner, 710 WOR.
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9: I'm Adrian Watson with your WOR traffic. Westbound side of the Grand Central loaded to the BQE with a stall. Delays go back to Northern Boulevard. Triborough Bridge loaded in all directions, especially to Queens. Whitestone Throgs Neck Bridge is a little slow to Queens as well. Big mess on the FDR Drive southbound. It's Triborough to 20th Street with road work. Northbound Grand Street to 34th with a crash. Northbound West Street, some pockets of delays between the Holland and the Lincoln Tunnel. The southbound side a little slow to the Lincoln. Overall, a better choice. Lincoln 10 minutes in, 10 minutes out. Holland 10 in from the Pulaski Skyway. Outbound down to 30. 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I'm Adrian Watson. Next traffic, 4 o'clock on 710 WOR.
7: Well, 79 degrees tomorrow. We are expecting sunny skies. Friday, partly cloudy, 87 degrees. Your WOR news time, 3:30.
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1: All right, 25 now till the top of the hour. 800-941-Sean is our number. You want to be a part of the program. By the way, the former head of the Mossad is going to join us later in the program today to talk about what happened with this attempted hijacking and crashing of this jetliner. 174 people total on board. 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We have been trying to point out to all of you in this audience the urgency of the moment. And I'm not going to be too repetitive. I'm just going to say that there's not a Republican out there, and there's a time and place for primary. There's a time and place to be, you know, angry and try to get better candidates. There is. It's called a primary. And we had many people primaried and many incumbents lost all the way from Indiana to Texas to Louisiana and around the country. But now you're stuck with a binary choice here. You can choose one way or the other. There's no in between. And I am just telling you, like, I'm looking at the Ohio Senate race. It is neck and neck. You cannot allow Sherrod Brown back in the U.S. Senate. Sherrod Brown will vote with the radicals that now dominate the radicalized Democratic Party, the Democratic Socialists of America Party. He will be a rubber stamp for them, just like John Ossoff will, just like Roy Cooper will, just like Abdul El-Sayed. He will be instantaneously one of the leaders in this new radicalized party. He will join the likes of AOC, Grandpa Bernie, Pocahontas, Mamdani, the squad. They dominate the party. Every other Democrat is afraid of them. That's why you think, well, Sherrod Brown isn't running on those things. He's trying to sound more. Well, every candidate's trying to do this. They're all, you know, they're so radicalized. I'm told there's going to be a tape of Telefrico coming out where he even admits. No, I'm just saying that for the election. And I'll be with you guys right after the election. What does that mean? They have adopted the strategy of lying to the people in their states. You got a Kansas Senate candidate going up against Roger Marshall, you know, some mega church pastor guy. I love biblical grounds. If I hear Telefrico tell me, well, I base my decision on copays and free Medicare on biblical grounds. Well, on biblical grounds, I'll take the words of Jesus at face value when he taught his disciples to pray the Lord's Prayer, our Father who art in heaven, not our non-binary who art in heaven. I'll take it that the Bible in the book of Genesis, you know, talks about God, the Father, Father God, in the throne, sits on top of the throne, creator of heaven and earth, who sent his only begotten son, the Lord Jesus, to help us reconcile with the Father by being the ultimate sacrifice, and that God the Father created man and woman, not six genders. Well, my math was wrong. I didn't mean that after defending it for months on end. Or that a welcome mat at the Southern, well, I didn't really mean a welcome mat. I mean a hello, maybe a greeting party. I don't know. Or, you know, the men and champion the rights of biological men to play women's sports, and the idea that all trans people should have access to abortion. This is Texas. Oh, okay. Biological men should have access to abortion. Let me wrap my crazy mind around that insanity. Because biological men cannot have children. And then, of course, Abdul El Sayed. You know, then we got the shenanigans in Alaska with Dan Sullivan. Then you got the crazy pastor in Kansas that wants the people of Kansas, a cattle state, to repent of eating meat and driving their car. Just like Telefrico is running a vegan campaign, and Telefrico doesn't believe in drilling and energy dominance in an oil state. I don't know what to tell everybody here, but it's going to be one side or the other is going to win in this. And, you know, this is where, you know, I really want to delve into this deeper with Newt Gingrich, because I think he's right. By the way, there's one interesting piece of polling today, and that is Matt Towery, Insider Advantage, our friend, polled the Senate race in Minnesota, and Michelle Tafoya is within reach of winning in that state. I think the whole Somali corruption thing and tampon Tim Walz and free college education for illegals that he wants, you know, taxpayer funded, you know, college for illegals. And then he wants, of course, then he frees this guy convicted and pardons a illegal immigrant of convicted of raping repeatedly a 10-year-old girl. What the hell has happened in Minnesota? Looks like the people of Minnesota might be waking up. I didn't have Minnesota on my radar until I saw this poll. And Matt Towery is one of the few pollsters I trust. So that would mean that is a one-point race for Michelle Tafoya in the great state of Minnesota. It would be about time. It's time, Minnesota. You know, see if you can pull this thing out. I don't think anybody can tell you with any degree of accuracy how this is all going to play out. I don't believe that. And I've been telling you that. And that's why I'm urging all of you, the psychology that I'm urging you all to take into this important midterm in 34 days is that your vote for your congressman or woman, your senator, your gubernatorial candidate, that you have to assume is going to be the deciding vote. And if you think you're in a safe state, my free state of Florida, I am going to vote in the free state of Florida. I am voting for Byron Donalds for governor. I am voting for Ashley Moody for senator and James Uthmeyer for the attorney general of this state. And I'm urging everyone in Florida, don't take it for granted. I'm urging my friends in Texas to reelect a great governor that you have, Greg Abbott, and to put Ken Paxton, who will be a reliable conservative vote, into the U.S. Senate over this nutcase that does not reflect the values of the people of Texas, and is even on tape, apparently, I'm told, my sources, saying that he doesn't mean what he's saying now by backing off his positions. This is the AOC strategy of, oh, that's crazy woke 1.0. So now we're just going to lie to people. That's the strategy of Abigail Spanberger. You know, she's doing things she'd never campaigned on. And that's what makes this so hard to understand. The other thing that's making it hard to understand is the polling has been atrocious. You know, that's why I'll quote Matt Towery, because he has such a good track record. I'll quote Robert Cahaley. I'll quote Rasmussen and John McLaughlin, but that's about it. But it says in his newsletter today, this is the hardest election cycle in my lifetime to analyze. I could make the case. He even says in this, I can make a case for a blue tsunami. High gas prices, diesel prices, endless, inadequately explained war, intense dislike of President Trump by a great majority of Democrats. That's I can make that argument if I want to. On the other hand, you know, Republicans, you know, look at what Donald Trump has accomplished, even if you don't like some of the Republicans. The border is really now closed. The border is secure. There's no Republican that wants to defund, dismantle the police, abolish bail laws, etc. There's not one Republican, you know, that doesn't support closed borders and legal immigration. You know, Republicans voted for the largest tax cut in American history. Democrats voted for the largest tax increase in American history. We know that Republicans will vote for better judges than the activist judges. They're not going to pack the courts, eliminate the Senate. They're not going to prevent you from voting for president in the future. They're not going to defund the Department of War. So start with what they're not going to do. They believe in law and order, funding our police. They don't want to abolish prisons. They don't want to abolish bail, which is what Democrats are actually running on. They don't want biological men and women sports. So this becomes a very simple choice election moment for everybody. And if you're looking for perfection, I can't help you, because there's not the perfect. The perfect doesn't exist. Anyway, so, you know, you can look at all of this, and I'm just telling you, We've got an opportunity here to shock the world. But I'm going to tell you what it's going to take. Republicans in Maine, you better get out and vote for Susan Collins. Because when she's with Republicans on judges and important issues and taxes and border security, it matters. And this idiot, Troy Jackson, is Graham Plattner 2.0, the guy with the vile temper, according to people. Then you got Abdul Al-Sayed. Do I need to really go through this in any detail? You know, then you've got the phony Sherrod Brown in Ohio, the Buckeye State. What is going on there? You know, please, the people in Ohio, I love you. I love Ohio. Sean Hannity, you're a great American. God bless you. God bless America. I want a full report. You've got to prevent Sherrod Brown. Sherrod Brown will vote with the AOC, Schumer, Bernie, Pocahontas wing every single time, and it won't even question it, won't even care. And you'll be stuck with him for six long years. Bad idea. And if there's things you don't like, okay, well, at least with Republicans, you're not going to get crazy. You're just not. Elections, and Newt makes it, they're not determined by turnout. I mean, they're not determined by polls. It's determined by turnout. You know, and he brought up a point about John Engler. You might recall John Engler. He was a good guy. I liked him a lot. He was 19 points behind the incumbent Democrat governor on a Saturday. He won decisively 3 days later. If you look at what was supposed to happen in Wisconsin with Francesca Hong, whatever her name is, and Abdul El-Sayed was supposed to win by 20. Francesca was supposed to win by 30, between 20 and 30. She lost by 3,000. El-Sayed barely hung on by a point. The polling's been atrocious. You know, we're now seeing the benefits of the Trump economy kick in. Atlanta Fed, 5.1% GDP growth, third quarter. You know, the least amount of poverty in American history, largest median income in American history, 80-plus stock market records. And a good point made by one of our listeners yesterday, that if you're so concerned about the price of gas, and I am too, and it does piss me off, but I do like the fact that we're doing the right thing for our children and grandchildren. And you'd have gas prices high in perpetuity because you'd never have the free flow of oil at market prices ever again with the Democrats. You never have it. Wouldn't exist if they had their way. It's pretty unbelievable. You know, but you will be paying for other kids. Let's see, government healthy food, government daycare. They do such a good job with government schools now. You will be paying for government guaranteed jobs and government guaranteed salaries and government guaranteed retirement and government guaranteed healthy food and health care. You're going to have that. You know, you're never going to have integrity in elections, and they will open the borders again. But in the process, they will shed the shred your Constitution. They will shred it. Just, you ever see a paper shredder? That's what they're going to do. So, you know, I give you this as fair warning. Wall Street Journal, Middle East oil experts rebound because the Iranian chokehold on the Strait of Hormuz has broken down. We are breaking them down economically. It actually, what Bessent predicted is working. It's all happening. And the left is going crazy. You have New York City banking giant Morgan Stanley opening new operations in their hub, operations hub in Dallas, Texas, which Senator Kirsten Gillibrand, just like Chuck Schumer, supports this lunatic Abdul El-Sayed, apparently went to a Bronx mosque, according to the Washington Free Beacon headline, dons a hijab at a Bronx mosque alongside a cleric that praises Hamas and Osama bin Laden's mentor in an under-the-radar visit. That is what your modern liberal leftist Democratic Party is and has become. You don't want to vote in 34 days? You don't think it's important? Okay. Health, wellness, fitness, nutrition, longevity. Okay, you got to have good habits. It can't be intermittent. You want to do it regularly. That's why the food that you put in your body actually matters, especially in the morning. I know a lot of people, their go-to is cereal because it's quick, fast, and easy. 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
10: President Trump says the last American forces are leaving Iraq. Speaking from the White House, Trump called the Iraqi campaign a quagmire for America and says there's been some very bad decision-making before he took office.
11: Many, many years it lasted, but soon that part of history will be over.
10: Trump praising the new Iraqi prime minister, whom Trump campaigned for, and praised the Americans who were killed or wounded in Iraq. U.S. forces initially withdrew in 2011 after toppling Saddam Hussein in 2003. The U.S. returned and has had troops in northern Iraq since 2014. President Trump hosting an Hispanic Heritage Month reception on Wednesday. Speaking to an audience at the White House, he praised Hispanics as hardworking, smart people who are also energetic. Trump also noted he got tremendous Hispanic support when he ran for office. Earlier this month, Trump issued an official presidential message on National Hispanic Heritage Month, recognizing the contributions of Hispanic Americans. That's politics. I'm Brad Siegel.
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13: It's August 2023, a county government meeting in Pennsylvania's Lehigh Valley. A young woman, early 20s, steps up to the mic to speak.
14: My two-month-old son was happily drinking milk from his bottle when he quickly started choking, turned blue, and went limp. My boyfriend transported our son to the changing table as I grabbed an anti-choking device and my boyfriend began assembling it. Two pumps of the device and my son was conscious, gasping for air and coughing up milk.
13: They all went to the ER to make sure the baby was okay.
14: But upon arriving at Lehigh Valley Hospital, the diagnosis quickly became something so different.
13: One of the doctors had a theory.
14: She stated to my father and mother-in-law that we are young, first-time parents who got frustrated with our baby and violently shook him to make him stop crying, and a confession would only make things easier for us.
13: The parents were told to leave the hospital without their son, and he wouldn't come home for 7 whole months.
14: I'm a postpartum mom dealing with the grief and the trauma of my son being ripped from my arms. And I'm a mom who lost everything in less than 24 hours due to one doctor's misdiagnosis. Enough is enough.
13: And then the next person speaks. And the next one. The stories they tell form a pattern of parents walking into a Lehigh Valley hospital to get help for a child, only to leave without them. And the same doctor's name kept coming up again and again. A pediatrician.
15: I ask you, what kind of doctor does this?
13: That's what I wanted to know, too. From Serial Productions and The New York Times, I'm Diane Neary, and this is The Preventionist, a story about a doctor and the rise of a powerful field of pediatric medicine.
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1: Well, the latest on this attempted hijacking and crashing of this commercial jetliner filled with mostly Israelis and the heroism that took place. 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
27: It is now 74 degrees out, 4 o'clock. Good afternoon. I'm Liz Warner. Mayor Zoran Mamdani's administration today appealing a judge's decision yesterday that ordered it to restart the vetting process for the city's controversial pied-à-terre tax.
28: And while the process moves forward, we will continue administering this surcharge fairly, efficiently, and in full compliance with the law as we have been thus far.
27: There had not been a challenge to the legality of the pied-à-terre tax, but rather how it was rolled out. The new tax aimed at those living outside of New York but who own a home in the city worth more than $5 million. The judge had ruled homeowners were being penalized and harmed over the bungled rollout. Meanwhile, after some 9 months on the job, the mayor has also finally gotten top-level security clearance.
29: It's something the FBI generally handles and gives an elected official the ability to be briefed on threats to the city, including terrorism, and access to sensitive classified information. But Mamdani, well, he was left out of the loop for 9 months. And now the question is, who gave the green light for the mayor and when? There's speculation President Trump may have had something to do with it. The news comes after Mamdani and Trump talked face-to-face last week at Gracie Mansion, while the president was in New York to address the UN. Sarah Lee Kessler, WOR News.
27: In the Mideast, it's being investigated as a terrorist incident. Israeli Prime Minister Benjamin Netanyahu says a pilot aboard a flight bound for Israel stabbed his co-pilot and attempted to crash the plane. We get more from NBC's Matt Bradley.
30: Flying over the border between Jordan and Saudi Arabia, flight trackers show this plane made a U-turn. Then a sudden nosedive, falling 17,000 feet in 2 minutes. The plane made a distress signal, then briefly sent a code for hijacking or unlawful interference.
27: The Boeing 737 was able to make a safe emergency landing in Saudi Arabia. No passengers were injured. Netanyahu says the suspect has since been arrested and is being interrogated by Saudi authorities. And the Yankees, just one win away from sweeping the wild card series.
31: The Yankees are off to a strong start after shutting out the Red Sox 9-0 last night.
32: It was my first ever Yankee game, and it was pretty dope, man.
33: Can you believe that that was your first game ever?
32: I could not believe it. One tall boy in, and then it was on and popping.
31: It has fans questioning if they can keep up without Captain Aaron Judge, who was out for a stretch of the summer due to a rib injury and is now missing games due to a strained calf.
34: Yeah, I do, because he really hasn't shown anything in the playoffs lately.
35: They possibly can. New York has always been that way.
31: Natalie Migliori, WOR News.
27: It is now 73 degrees out. Your WOR News time, 4:03.
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36: I'm Adrian Watson with your WOR traffic. In New Jersey, pockets of delays on the Garden State Parkway both ways, basically between Clark and Bloomfield, so give yourself a few extra minutes. New Jersey Turnpike, southbound Western Spur, loaded from Route 3 down to 280. The southbound Eastern Spur is better, and the northbound Turnpike is moving fine. Staten Island Expressway westbound, that is end-to-end. Belt Parkway delays are westbound from Flatbush Avenue to Bay Parkway, and eastbound you're slow off the bridge again from Flatbush Avenue to Pennsylvania Avenue. 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
2: Here's your WOR Weather Channel forecast. We've got some rain on the way by the end of the week, but it's just scattered rain. We have a definite cool down on the way. Tonight, mainly cloudy skies, your low 62, partly sunny Thursday, high 76, sunshine on Friday, low 66, a high of 81, and then a few scattered showers Friday night, but not a lot of rain, and it won't rain everywhere, low near 60, sunny on Saturday, much cooler, highs around 70. I'm meteorologist Mark Thibodeau from the Weather Channel on 710 WOR.
27: All the Yankees crush the Red Sox 9-0 at the stadium. They take a 1-0 wild card series lead. They could win the series and advance tonight. Other wild card games, the Braves down the Phillies, the White Sox won in Houston, and the Padres beat the Cubs. The Liberty upset the WNBA's top team. They eliminated the Lynx. And on the ice, the Rangers lost in Boston 3-0, and the Islanders are in Toronto tonight. 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
7: We're talking about streaming music. 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
8: Not so long ago, people were spending a lot of money on buying CDs and physical media. We got this new thing. That was Napster. There were 27 billion transfers per month, song transfers.
7: Everything was completely upended, and Apple came along in 2003 and brought massive stability to this huge sea change. At the same time, roughly, an alternative model was developing, and that was just streaming.
8: The first legit on-demand streaming service was Rhapsody in 2001. Pandora came along in 2005. Spotify comes along. They changed the game. Pandora was still trying to be kind of like radio in a way. Spotify was like, no, we're really going to be on-demand. But these royalties, Tidal pays the most at 1.3 cents. Apple's 0.7, YouTube Music 0.7. Spotify pays 0.4 cents per stream, same as Amazon, and then Pandora's down to 0.1. But as an artist, if you're a hit on Spotify, then there's a lot of money to be made.
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11: It is now 73 degrees at 5 o'clock at afternoon. I'm Liz Warner, a suspect in New Jersey, now in custody following an hours-long standoff with SWAT teams.
12: Nearby residents were not allowed back in their homes during the hours-long stalemate.
13: I've been, just roaming around in circles. I tried to go into Dunkin' Donuts and they wouldn't let me in there too.
12: The incident began just before 10 a.m. on Wednesday morning when authorities attempted to issue a warrant to a man living at the Plaza Gardens apartment complex in Secaucus. The suspect barricaded himself inside and refused to leave. Eventually, he was arrested around 4 p.m. and shelter-in-place orders were lifted. Secaucus police say they will release more information as the investigation continues. I'm Lizzie Radabali, WOR News.
11: Three people are now recovering after being stabbed early this morning by an unusually clad man.
14: Police say the attacker, a guy in his 40s, wasn't wearing the usual hoodie to cover up. He was wearing a top hat. They're looking for him after he allegedly stabbed three men at Bowery and Delancey on Manhattan's Lower East Side. Cops say he got into a fight with a 26-year-old, possibly in a grocery store, over food and money, knifing him in the stomach. When the victim's two friends tried to intervene, one was slashed in the arm and another in the shoulder. All are stable. Police are checking out street and subway surveillance footage to track him down. Sarah Lee Kessler, WOR News.
11: And the co-pilot of an Israeli-bound flight bound for Israel from Dubai, now under arrest. Israeli Prime Minister Benjamin Netanyahu says this is being investigated as a terrorist attack. Earlier today, the suspect, one of the co-pilots, allegedly tried to stab the captain and crash the plane, causing that plane to plunge in altitude.
15: 14,000 feet in 37 seconds is an extraordinary number. That is a plunge. Those passengers, if they weren't buckled in, they they were sent flying to the ceiling. An extraordinarily scary situation for everyone on board. And then to think that there's a fight going on in the cockpit and you only have seconds to get somebody else in there, pull those controls back, and get that plane stabilized.
11: That's ABC's Sam Sweeney. The plane making an emergency landing after the injured pilot opened the cockpit door, allowing passengers to intervene. Newly released documents indicate the victim in the alleged 2024 sexual assault case up at Cornell University told police that she believed she was raped. We get more from NBC's Maggie Vespa.
16: The Ivy League school releasing a new statement, writing in part that at the time, Cornell took the reports very seriously and moved promptly to initiate the Title IX process, adding campus police, not Ithaca police, handled the case per established protocol.
11: The woman, who's being identified only as Jane Doe, claims she was pressured into taking ketamine and she was assaulted by multiple members of the school's Chi Phi fraternity. No criminal charges were filed at the time. The DA says he will investigate the case. 73 degrees out, it's 5:03.
17: I'm Adrienne Watson with your WOR traffic. Cross Bronx westbound, it's Westchester Avenue out to the bridge, and bound bridge is fine. Continue to avoid the northbound Palisades Parkway. It's a 2-mile delay to exit 2 in Alpine. It was emergency construction. Go with 9W instead. FDR still a disaster both ways between the Triborough Bridge and the 20s for various reasons. The west side a little bit better. Westbound Grand Central Parkway at the BQE, still an accident. Delays go back to the LIE. Eastbound LIE heavy through Queens. So's the Grand Central Parkway. 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Next traffic, 5:30 on 710 WOR.
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21: Here's your WOR Weather Channel forecast. We've got some rain on the way by the end of the week, but it's just scattered rain. We have a definite cool down on the way. Tonight, mainly cloudy skies, your low 62, partly sunny Thursday, high 76. Sunshine on Friday, low 66, a high of 81. And then a few scattered showers Friday night, but not a lot of rain. And it won't rain everywhere, low near 60. Sunny on Saturday, much cooler, highs around 70. I'm meteorologist Mark Thibodeau from the Weather Channel on 710 WOR.
11: Well, the Yankees crushed the Red Sox 9-0 yesterday. They take a 1-0 wild card series lead. They can win the series, and they did. Advanced tonight. Other wild card games, Braves down the Phillies, White Sox won in Houston, and the Padres beat the Cubs. And the Liberty upset WNBA's top team. They eliminated the Lynx. Rangers lost 3-0 in Boston. Islanders skate in Toronto tonight. 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

0: right, that's going to wrap things up for today. We are loaded up tonight. Hannity, 9 Eastern on the Fox News Channel. The Prime Minister of Israel, Bibi Netanyahu. Ted Cruz, Noah Tishby, Newt Gingrich tonight. Nicole Parker, Charles Payne, Clay Travis. Set your DVR. Hannity tonight at 9. We'll see you then back here tomorrow. 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
7: It is now 74 degrees, 6 o'clock at evening. I'm Liz Warner. President Trump says he's spoken to Israeli Prime Minister Benjamin Netanyahu following the incident aboard a Dubai passenger jet that is being investigated as a terrorist attack. The co-pilot of the flight from Dubai now under arrest after allegedly trying to stab the captain and crash that plane.
8: Passengers spoke to reporters after landing in Tel Aviv.
9: Pilot stabbed the other one, and the passenger and the crew member took over, got control, and luckily we had another pilot who took control.
8: Israeli Prime Minister Benjamin Netanyahu said a member of the plane's crew and a passenger were able to break into the cockpit as the plane began to dive. That standby crew on board was then able to safely make an emergency landing in Saudi Arabia before continuing on to Tel Aviv. None of the passengers were injured in the incident and have all been reunited with their families. The Israeli Defense Minister has called the incident an attempted jihadist terror attack. I'm Chris Caraggio.
7: Mayor Zohra Mamdani's administration now appealing a judge's decision yesterday that ordered the restart of the vetting process for the second home Piata Ter tax. Plaintiffs did not challenge the legality of the Piata Ter tax, but rather how it was rolled out. And Governor Hochul now announcing that for this year's second quarter, New York had the fastest growing economy in the nation.
10: Hochul says data from the U.S. Commerce Department's Bureau of Economic Analysis shows that New York's GDP grew at an annual rate of 4% from the first quarter to the second. She says that's nearly double the national growth rate of 2.2% and the highest of any state. The data shows the greatest growth was in finance and insurance, followed by information, real estate, rental, leasing, and professional scientific and technical services. The governor credits her job creation, job retention, and workforce development efforts. Sarah Lee Kessler, WOR News.
7: 74 degrees out, it's 6:02.
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14: The easing to exit 2 Alpine earlier road work southbound. There's a crash past exit 2 with a 1 mile delay. Continue to use 9W. Inbound George Washington Bridge, maybe a 5 to 10 minute delay. Lincoln Tunnel about 30 in. It's still about 25 out. Holland Tunnel 30 in from the Pulaski Skyway. Outbound side still about a 35 minute delay. And the Southern State westbound jammed from the Wantagh Parkway to Hempstead Lake. Two separate crashes there. 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
23: Here's your WOR Weather Channel forecast. We've got some rain on the way by the end of the week, but it's just scattered rain. We have a definite cool down on the way. Tonight, mainly cloudy skies, your low 62, partly sunny Thursday, high 76, sunshine on Friday, low 66, a high of 81, and then a few scattered showers Friday night, but not a lot of rain, and it won't rain everywhere. Low near 60, sunny on Saturday, much cooler, highs around 70. I'm meteorologist Mark Thibodeau from the Weather Channel on 710 WOR.
7: Well, the Yankees are hoping to beat the Red Sox again tonight to win the series and advance. Now, in the other wild card games, the Braves downed the Phillies. 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I'm Liz Warner, 710 WOR.
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the Jesse Kelly Show on a fantastic, wonderful Wednesday. Remember, you can email the show, jesse@jessekellyshow.com. If you're just joining us now, I'm answering the question, a very good question of why have I said, when it hasn't happened to other presidents like Reagan, why have I said that this America First movement will continue to grow after Trump? It should die, shouldn't it? The leader's about done, 2.5 years, probably about to be a lame duck president, maybe with the Democrat House. That should be it, right? No. Because Donald Trump is the result of a global trend. Now, before we get to the global trend, which is going to be an obvious thing what's coming, let's talk about the global trend that has been happening for a while, the bad version of it. Now, you and I have had this discussion before. But patriotism is one of those things we know we want.

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1: It's now 73 degrees out, 6:30. Good evening. I'm Liz Warner. The Yankees are hoping to wrap up their wild card series against the Red Sox with a second win tonight. And a reported terrorist attack in the Middle East. All passengers are okay, but the co-pilot of a flight from Dubai to Israel is now under arrest after allegedly trying to stab the captain and crash the plane. New York AG Letitia James investigating after a lawsuit from a former Cornell University student alleged a fraternity drug-fueled sexual assault in 2024. Governor Hochul announcing for that this year's second quarter, New York had the fastest growing economy in the nation. Checking your WOR Weather Channel forecast, 79 degrees tomorrow, sunny skies. Friday, partly cloudy, 87 degrees. Your next news at 7 o'clock, bulletins at once, right here on 710 WOR.
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14: What's going on, fellow sports fans? It's Andy West. Let's take a look back on this day in sports history, September 30th. We'll start off today in 1927 to cap off one of the most successful seasons in New York Yankees history. Babe Ruth broke his own single-season home run record by becoming the first hitter ever to reach the 60 home run mark, 6 years after setting the record at 59. Okay, we're going to double up. Today in 1972 and 1992, a pair of baseball greats got their 3,000th career hit. Roberto Clemente became the 11th player in Major League Baseball to reach 3,000 career hits on this day in 1972. That would also be his final hit of his career. And today in 1992, George Brett became the 18th player to reach 3,000 career hits. And today in 1997, the Yankees' Tim Raines, Derek Jeter, and Paul O'Neill are the first to hit 3 consecutive home runs in the postseason. The Yankees beat the Indians 8-6 in the American League Divisional Series.
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2: It's 70 degrees at 7:30. I'm Andrew Whitman, a suspect in custody after an hours-long standoff with SWAT teams in Secaucus, New Jersey. The Mamdani administration appealing a judge's decision yesterday ordering the city to restart its vetting process of properties eligible for the second home tax. New York City council members spent the day

0: discussing legislative options for protecting e-bike riders and protecting everyone else from them. Governor Kathy Hochul says that for the second quarter of 2026, New York had the fastest growing economy in the nation. Mayor Mamdani says the World Cup gave a $2 billion boost to the city's economy. Checking your WOR Weather Channel forecast tonight, mainly cloudy, lows near 62. Tomorrow, sunny, high 76, 81 Friday. Chance of rain Friday night, cooler this weekend. Next news at 8, bulletins at once here on 710 WOR.
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15: OR.